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3: Club tonight, you're trying to find someone to take you home and show you love. If nobody else will, then I will. If nobody will, I will.

Central Sea with I Will and the Chandelier. It is Sia on BFBS. That's like the most amazing song ever, isn't it? How you doing there? Nikki Smith with you. Harry Styles up next with American Girls. Who's going to see Harry then? Put your hand up. No, it's not me. My hand's still down. It's like the second time that I've missed out on that and everybody's talking about it. Hey, I'm going to see Bruno Mars though, so I'm all right with that.

course, Harry's mate Niall has got a new single out, hasn't he? Tastes So Good. It's actually really good, and it's part of our fresh new music lineup with Alesso and One Republic, Taylor Swift and Alex Warren. Right, I'm going to do a little bet now. Let's do a little fun bet. I think that maybe Taylor is going to win. I don't know why. It's just because it's related to, like, the film and Toy Story. We all love that film, don't we, really? Yeah, right, this is K-pop Demon Hunters. Oh, we all love this film, don't we? I haven't seen it, by the way. It's golden.

I am just on the BFBS Cinemas website, just finding out, and the socials, of course, what is showing at the moment. I'm still missing out on Michael. Still missing out on what's everybody else talking about, really. Masters of the Universe, you've got Passenger, My Mother's Wedding, Backrooms. That was number one in the box office this weekend. And also Charlie and the Wonder Dog, if you want something just a little bit nicer to talk about and watch. My daughter watched The Sheep Detective on Friday and she thought it was brilliant, actually. A weird concept for a film, but Hugh Jackman, I mean, he always does good stuff, doesn't he? The Devil Wears Prada 2 is also doing the rounds. Check it out at bfscinemas.com.

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0: Loving Olivia Rodrigo's latest stuff. That is The Cure on BFBS. Now, Sit Rep, if you've missed it from last Thursday, it's looking like the long-awaited defence investment plan could finally be published very soon. Supposed to turn last year's defence review into reality, but it was also supposed to be published before Christmas. And on Sit Rep this week, Professor Michael Clark explains why, despite lots of deadlines being missed, he's expecting it within days.
1: This defence investment plan has been coming out next week for several weeks. Every week it's next week. But it looks now as if it may well be next week, if for no other reason that the Japanese Prime Minister is in London, Mrs. Takahashi. All information is that the Japanese have been very annoyed with Britain over the Global Combat Air Programme, GCAP. They've been very annoyed that Britain has not put in the commitment, the financial commitment, early enough, and that the programme has been stuttering. And it was said that the Japanese Prime Minister would not be coming to Britain if that commitment was not made. And she is coming. And so I think next week is the time when we will finally see the defence investment plan.
0: New Sit Rep programme back on Thursday then at 6:30 UK time. But if you'd like to listen to that episode, find it on wherever.

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Berry with MNEK. Now, this Friday, if you're listening in Gibraltar at the St. Michael's Cave, there is going to be an amazing concert at 8 o'clock. The Cross Sword Pipes and Drums, the Royal Gibraltar Regiment Band and Corps of Drums, and also the Gibraltar Military Wives Choir. Tickets from buytickets.gi.

It's the Veronicas with Untouched. I love going to concerts like that, actually, where you have military bands all coming together and also the Military Wives Choir. Best of luck, girls, and I hope that you do yourselves proud. I'm sure that you will. Also, don't forget Gibraltar Rocks Armed Forces Day, 27th of June, just a date for your diary, 6 till midnight at DTC.

with Sam Smith and La La La. Just mentioning a couple of things happening in Gibraltar. It's actually funny, I haven't been to Gibraltar for a very long time, and one of my ex-colleagues from BFBS did a bit of a reunion trip as well, and it was so lovely to see her taking her family now and her kids and showing them where her and her husband got married all those years ago.

Teddy Swims, Mr. Know-It-All. Now, are you ready for some Rewind? It is coming very soon, just to get you in the mood. Then we've got a bit of Delamitri up next. This is Roll to Me. And your all-important headlines on the way after King De Crow, which is after the

0: Island says there's been sporadic disorder across the country in response to a knife attack in North Belfast. A refugee from Sudan has been charged with attempted murder after a man in his 40s was left with severe injuries to his eyes, face and back. Houses and vehicles have been set on fire tonight. BBC correspondent Etta Dugan was in Newton Abbey, north of Belfast, and says she saw people attacking a building.
1: They stopped at a property, which they proceeded to break every single window. I spoke to a woman who lived across the road from these people, and she said that the complex had been used to house both immigrants and asylum seekers, and she wasn't able to tell me if there was anybody still in the property.
0: The United States says it started carrying out strikes against Iran again. The US military described them as a proportional response to the downing of an American helicopter on Monday. Iranian state media have reported explosions in a number of areas. Military analyst Sean Bell says this is part of a bigger and more complicated picture.
2: There's clearly stuff going on in the Strait of Hormuz. There's lots of reports the Americans are escorting some vessels in and out of the strait. That will really upset the Iranians. That's why they launched some of the drones the other night, which were shot down. This is not simply an isolated act. It's part of a much bigger play that's going on.
0: The Defence Secretary says he wants a bloody Union Jack on top of every warship, every drone and every missile. John Healey was speaking as he announced plans to ensure more defence spending stays in the UK in a bid to create more jobs. And he said every pound spent on defence had to work twice.
3: We can't just spend more, we've got to spend better. And my argument is this, my approach is this. Every pound that we spend on defence needs to work twice. First for national security, second for British industry and British jobs.
0: The Princess Royal has unveiled a new memorial commemorating more than 400 First World War casualties who died in the UK and Ireland. Those remembered often served on the front line and died at home shortly after being discharged from the military due to injury or illness. The new memorial is at the Brookwood Military Cemetery in Surrey. Fiona Kingston is the Commemorations Manager at the Commonwealth War Graves Commission.
4: Even after a century after the conflict, we can still ensure that those individuals are appropriately commemorated. They will still receive that recognition as Commonwealth War casualties, and they will have commemoration in perpetuity.
0: England manager Thomas Tuchel has a fully fit squad to choose from for their final World Cup warm-up match tonight. They play Costa Rica in Orlando. And England's women will have to go through two rounds of playoffs if they're to qualify for next year's World Cup. They beat Ukraine 3-0 but were beaten to automatic qualification by Spain. Scotland, Wales, Northern Ireland and the Republic of Ireland will also be in those playoffs. That's the latest. I'm Siobhan Harris.
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Hazel O'Connor, that is Will You on BFBS. Amazing, amazing saxophone solo in that, just brilliant. And Eternal before that, and I Want to Be the Only One. As we've entered into our rewind years at this time of the day, we just like to break up the music and play some of those throwback tunes that we all love. Aretha Franklin is next then with George Michael, and I Knew You Were Waiting. We've got Glowworm on the way and a little bit of Lionel Richie.

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And do let us know. We've got our audience survey waiting for you at bfbs.com/survey. And of course, we would love to hear from you because it just helps us improve a little bit. And also our TV news. What do you think of it? Check it out. Some shopping vouchers could be yours if you're picked randomly out of the draw.

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Richie. Now, do you know what? I went to see Lionel Richie when he was being interviewed by Michael Parkinson many, many years ago. And I was an audience member, because you can do that, you know, like when you go and see Graham Norton being filmed and things like that. You can go and sit in the audience. I can't remember how we got those tickets, but I used to do that quite regularly. I have actually even seen Graham Norton's show being filmed. And do you know what? Most of the time, they do it in like a one-er. Which is quite interesting. They try not to make any mistakes, so you kind of see it's just sort of like a bit edited down time-wise, really. Say-

0: Crisis.
1: It's China Crisis. 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
0: It is King in a Catholic style on BFBS, the Forces station. 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

Bobby Vinton, that is Blue Velvet on BFBS, the Forces Station. We are in the middle of our rewind years then. We've got another hour to go. I hope you're enjoying the music, as I always do at this time of the day as well. Just mentioning about the Falklands with Section Connection. 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

Love it. The beautiful self, and you keep it all in on BFBS. Freeze is up next, then, with Southern Freeze. And following that, we've got the Style Council and You're the Best Thing. I can remember a long, long time ago, an old boyfriend of mine made me a mixtape. And one of the songs was that one, You're the Best Thing from the Style Council. Yeah, he's probably regretting that now, isn't he, really? The next two, then, to the news headlines on BFBS.

0: The two crew members of the downed US Apache were rescued by an American sea drone. Meanwhile, Iran's Revolutionary Guard says it's launched attacks at a US base in Bahrain. Middle East analyst Firas Maqsad says that the Iranians are being bold.
1: There is a sense that the Iranians have that President Trump does not have any attractive military options on the table. They can sense that he does not want to go back to war. In fact, the strategy at the White House at this point in the conflict appears to be economic strangulation, enforcing that blockade, weakening Iran, and trying to move the needle in Tehran through economic pressure and pain rather than through military action.
0: The cost of eating well compared to eating junk food has widened to its highest level in more than a decade. Charity The Food Foundation says the poorest families now need to spend 85% of their disposable income to give their children the government's recommended diet. Food campaigner Penny Walters says fresh produce sent to food banks is often past its sell-by date.
2: If you were given a punnet of mouldy strawberries, would you like that? No. So why do people that are relying on charity donations giving out food that's not fit for human consumption?
0: England, Scotland, Wales, Northern Ireland and the Republic of Ireland will all have to go through the playoffs to reach next year's Women's World Cup. England beat Ukraine 3-0 last night, but they were beaten to automatic qualification by Spain. Boss Serena Wiegmann isn't worried by the jeopardy of the playoffs.
3: We have a team that is very good, I think, and we know what we have to do. So I think I'm very positive that we're going to qualify anyway.
0: And England manager Thomas Tuchel has a fully fit squad to choose from for their final World Cup warm-up match tonight. They play Costa Rica in Orlando. And Serena Williams has made her return to tennis at Queen's Club in London. She played for the first time in 4 years and reached the quarterfinals of the women's doubles with a straight sets win alongside Canadian Victoria Mbuco. That's the latest. I'm Siobhan Harris.

Heavy D and the boys on BFBS, Now That We Found Love. It is BFBS Rewind. Hello, Canada. How are you? Hope you've had a good Tuesday as we go into Wednesday now. Boots, Beats and Two-Step is happening for you on Friday then. That's at 6:30 p.m. at the Jube. You can grab your crew, learn a few Two-Steps, and the bar is open from 5:30. So that'll just relax you a little bit and get you in the mood for it. And this is going to be some tasty eats from the MD Puck Stop, which is available for you to buy as well. Swing out, sister, next. This is Surrender.

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So the boys are hitting the road then. Duran Duran back on a UK and European tour in autumn. And visiting quite a lot of places, actually. Oslo, Stockholm, you've got Hamburg, Cologne. Also Glasgow, Belfast, Birmingham, Liverpool, Leeds, Brussels and Paris as well. All these older groups, you should say, heading back on the road. Have they got the stamina? Well, take that, are doing pretty good so far. Fingers crossed that the boys make it to the end. They'll be absolutely pooped, won't they? The Whispers up next then. This is your BFBS Rewind and the beat goes on. We've got Let Loose and also my favourite song from Deacon Blue, To

It is Let Loose Then and Crazy For You on BFBS. Now, I am just looking down the list to check out all of the World Cup footy games. As we know, they start on Thursday with Mexico going against South Africa. That is at 8 o'clock in the evening, UK time, with Group A. And very much, I should think, the nation and Deacon Blue, the members of, will be watching on Sunday. It is a 2 o'clock in the morning game, Haiti versus Scotland. It is a Group C game. If you can either stay up or maybe go to bed and then get up, whichever way around you do it, it's in the middle of the night. Best of luck. Alan

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Christina Carroll there, and that is Special Kind of Love. By the way, I was just mentioning about the game on Sunday with Scotland, and I'm getting all my details really off the BFBS website for the World Cup, which is bfbs.com/World Cup, and all of the listings and the games and timings are all on there. 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Donna Summer up next.

The late Donna Summer there, and on the radio on BFBS. What a great song that is. The Undertones are next. Their biggest hit was Teenage Kicks, but this is another one of theirs. It's My

is it then from Rewind for me for today, and I hope you've enjoyed listening to those tunes from back in the day. You can carry on listening at your leisure, of course, on our Rewind platform. We've got Lydia up next for you, Aerosmith, to take you to the news, and

0: Violence in Belfast overnight after a knife attack sparks anti-immigration protests.
1: This is not only wrong, but it's entirely counterproductive.
0: The US and Iran trade self-defence strikes.
2: This is seen as proportional. It isn't a major escalation of a wider campaign that could essentially restart the war.
0: And new colours presented to the 1st Battalion Grenadier Guards.
3: It gives me immense pride to be with you today, accompanied by my wife, your 24th Colonel.
4: Forces News with Siobhan Harris.
0: The police service of Northern Ireland says houses and vehicles have been set on fire in immigration protests in response to a knife attack in North Belfast. A refugee from Sudan has been charged with attempted murder after a man in his 40s was left with severe

0: The man who was attacked is recovering. He has very serious life-changing, life-altering injuries. And ironically, it will be four nationals who will be at his bedside looking after him.
1: This is Forces News.
2: The US has launched retaliatory strikes on Iran following the downing of an American helicopter near the Strait of Hormuz. US forces call the mission a proportionate response to unjustified Iranian aggression. The two crew members of the downed Apache were rescued by an American sea drone. From the States, the BBC's Peter Bowes.
3: This is seen as proportional. It isn't a major escalation of a wider campaign that could essentially restart the war. Reports suggest that the strikes have targeted Iranian radar, air defense, and drone-related facilities, those linked to military operations around the Strait of Hormuz, sites that may well have been involved in the downing of the helicopter, although the circumstances surrounding that are still far from clear. And I think the significance of this, the fact that military assets are being hit rather than political leadership targets, the kind of thing that we saw at the height of the war.
2: Meanwhile, Iran's Revolutionary Guard says that they have launched attacks at the US 5th Fleet base in Bahrain and are threatening a severe response. Middle East analyst Firaz Maqsad says that the Iranians are being bold.
4: There is a sense that the Iranians have that President Trump does not have any attractive military options on the table. They can sense that he does not want to go back to war. In fact, the strategy at the White House at this point in the conflict appears to be economic strangulation, enforcing that blockade, weakening Iran, and trying to move the needle in Tehran through economic pressure and pain rather than through military action.
1: This is Forces News.
2: Defence analysts have told MPs that drones have created a stalemate in the war in Ukraine by creating a so-called kill zone on the front line. David Civils McCann explains.
5: Drones have drastically altered modern warfare, and it's in Ukraine we've been seeing just how they can make an impact on the battlefield. Now MPs are being told they're so effective that they've created an impasse on the front line of the conflict. With BFBS SITREP's Professor Michael Clark telling the Commons Defence Select Committee, as fighting continues, drones make any breakthrough for either side unlikely.
6: It's created this kill zone of about between sort of 10 and sometimes 30 kilometres either side of whatever is the front line. So there's a broad swathe across this 1,000 kilometres of front line where nothing moves without being spotted. And that goes for armour, for vehicles and people. So it's created, it's stalemated on the ground, but it's not stalemate in the sense that people aren't fighting, because we say more than a thousand Russians a day are dying, and on a bad day 250, 300 Ukrainians. So there's a lot of fighting going on, a lot of death, but the front line doesn't move much.
5: MPs also heard how the war in Iran has had an impact on the Ukrainian conflict, with head of the Ukraine Forum at Chatham House Orisia Lutsevich saying a shortage of air defence for the country is having a devastating impact.
7: We will be facing more damages to Ukrainian cities, and as a result we already see an increased number of civilian deaths, casualties. I mean, if you compare to the period of 2024 to this spring, it's almost 93% increase of civilian deaths.
5: The committee also heard that support for a ceasefire in Ukraine is growing, but the Kremlin would be unlikely to engage unless Russian forces started losing significant territory.
1: Forces News. This is BFBS.
2: The Defence Secretary says he wants a Union Jack on top of every warship, every drone, every missile. John Healey was speaking as he announced plans to ensure more defence spending stays in the UK to try to create more jobs.
8: 80 years ago, when the debate over a British nuclear deterrent was raging, Ernest Bevin slammed his fist on the cabinet table and he said he wanted a bloody Union Jack on top of it. Well, Congress, I want a bloody Union Jack on top of every warship, on top of every drone, on top of every missile. Submarines made in Barrow, armoured vehicles made in Telford, warships made in Glasgow, drones made in Swindon.
2: The cost of eating well compared to junk food has widened to its highest level in more than a decade. Charity The Food Foundation says the poorest families now need to spend 85% of their disposable income to give their kids the government's recommended diet.
1: This is Forces News.
2: The King and the Queen have attended a ceremonial parade at Buckingham Palace to present new colours to the 1st Battalion Grenadier Guards. One of the new colours will be carried by the King's company at the King's birthday parade in a few days' time. Rosie Layden reports.

0: around 250 soldiers from the Grenadier Guards marched into the gardens at Buckingham Palace to line up in a horseshoe formation. As family and friends looked on, the old colours were marched round one last time before the new colours were blessed in a traditional drumhead service.
1: We stand before God this day to ask his blessing on these colours.
0: All in front of the guardsmen and the King and Queen.
2: It gives me immense pride to be with you today, accompanied by my wife, your 24th Colonel, to present these new colours into your keeping.
0: As the British Army's senior infantry regiment, the Grenadier Guards' 370-year history shows an enduring relationship with the royal family. Lieutenant Alexander Phillips.
3: We are still so close to the royal family, both in the day-to-day of the guard and the royal palaces, but also then in our links to them as our colonels. It's pretty special.
0: Second Lieutenant Marcus Sichter was one of the ensigns on parade, the junior officer role traditionally responsible for carrying the colours into battle.
4: All the men would follow the colour into battle, and it should inspire them, especially with the honours of each battle won that would go on the colours.
0: The regiment's adjutant, Captain Charles Craven, explained today's ceremony was also a moment to reflect on past sacrifice.
5: These colours were charged into battle and they were protected, and I would like the public and for us and our regiment and our families to remember that. And I think those that have gone before us would appreciate that as well.
6: The World Cup 2026.
7: FIFA President Gianni Infantino will address some of the issues facing the World Cup today on the eve of the tournament. Joe Rawson reports.
8: This was meant to be a World Cup without controversy, with a focus on the football, but visa issues, ticket prices and the US's war with Iran have dominated the build-up. It doesn't mean England boss Thomas Tuchel will be discussing politics, though.
9: I'm very grateful for the FA that they let me separate it and they let me be the head coach.
8: His focus is on tonight's final friendly with Costa Rica. Meanwhile, Scotland are continuing to train in North Carolina. Their veteran goalkeeper Craig Gordon says he doesn't know if he's going to be the number one.
10: We've got a few days left of training to try and impress.
8: FIFA President Gianni Infantino will address some of the wider concerns when he speaks to the media here in Mexico this afternoon.
7: England, Scotland, Wales, Northern Ireland and the Republic of Ireland will all have to go through the playoffs to reach next year's Women's World Cup. England beat Ukraine 3-0 last night, but they were beaten to automatic qualification by Spain. Benfica say they've reached a deal for Marco Silva to be their next manager, with the club confirming Jose Mourinho is heading to Real Madrid. Silva, who has left Fulham, has signed a two-year contract in Lisbon. And Serena Williams has made a winning comeback to tennis after 4 years of retirement. She's paired up with Victoria Mbuku for a first-round victory in the women's doubles at the Queen's Club in London.
6: Forces News headlines.
7: There have been violent anti-immigration protests in Northern Ireland overnight following a stabbing in the city on Monday. The US and Iran trade self-defence strikes after the downing of a US helicopter near the Strait of Hormuz. And that's the latest. I'm Siobhan Harris.

Franz Ferdinand, Take Me Out. It's playing right here on BFBS, The Forces Station. Hi, how are you? It's Lydia Tester with you. Thanks for joining me. Wherever you are around the Forces world, across the UK, it is so fun to be with you. On the way, we've got the Red Hot Chili Peppers coming up. We've got Fisher and Tones and I. But first, Kalani and Usher, Shoulda Never.

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If you share your opinions, you could win yourself some online shopping vouchers. It's your chance to tell us what you think of everything we do, what you'd love, what you change. So have your say over at bfbs.com/survey. Get yourself entered into that prize draw and win some groovy online shopping vouchers, if I do say so myself.

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0: have been violent anti-immigration protests in Northern Ireland overnight following a stabbing in the city on Monday. First Minister Michelle O'Neill has condemned what she calls the outright thuggery. The US and Iran have traded self-defence strikes after the downing of a US helicopter near the Strait of Hormuz. The US military has reportedly targeted air defence and drone facilities. Meanwhile, Iran's Revolutionary Guard says it's launched attacks on US bases in Bahrain and Jordan. Millions of households are said to be missing out on help with their utility bills because they don't know it exists. The National Audit Office has found fewer than 40% of eligible broadband and water customers know about options like social tariffs. Sport now, and England, Scotland, Wales, Northern Ireland and the Republic of Ireland will all have to go through the playoffs to reach next year's Women's World Cup. England beat Ukraine 3-0 last night, but they were still beaten to automatic qualification by Spain. Manager Serena Wiegmann isn't worried by the jeopardy of the playoffs, though.
1: We have a team that is very good, I think, and we know what we have to do. So I think I'm very positive that we're going to qualify anyway.
0: England manager Thomas Tuchel has a fully fit squad to choose from for their final World Cup warm-up match tonight when they play Costa Rica in Orlando. Benfica say they've reached a deal for Marco Silva to be their next manager, with the club confirming Jose Mourinho is heading to Real Madrid. Silva, who has left Premier League side Fulham, has signed a two-year contract in Lisbon. Benfica say Real have paid just under £13 million to take Mourinho from them. Serena Williams has made a winning comeback to tennis after 4 years of retirement. She paired up with Victoria Mbuko for a first-round victory in the women's doubles at the Queen's Club in London. And England play their final warm-up game ahead of the Women's T20 World Cup tonight when they take on India in Cardiff. That's the latest. I'm Siobhan Harris.
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after the after party with Charlie XCX and Lil Yachty. Charlie XCX recently seen at none other than the wedding of the year. I want to say it was Dua Lipa's wedding, partying hard there, definitely at the after party. Hi, how are you doing? It's Lydia Tester with you. Thanks so much for joining me wherever you are around the forces world. On the way, we're going to be looking at what's on BFBS TV for your little eyes. We've got Florence and the Machine coming up, some Ed Sheeran as well. First, straight back to 2026, back to the current day. Brand new Madonna and Sabrina Carpenter. It's Bring Your Love.

0: talk about.
1: Now, not only is she releasing a new album, which comes out in less than a month, but alongside it, she has now released a 14-minute short film, which has special celeb cameos in there. You're going to have to go and check it out and see who you can find. But the ones that I was most surprised by were Kate Moss was in there, Throwback Nostalgia, Cole Palmer and João Pedro, footballers, which blew my mind, but we love to see it. And Benedict Cumberbatch as well, just to name a few. I would love to see how many you could find. It's like a brain teaser, if anything. But yep, it just means her album is on the way. Confessions 2, after premiering Sabrina and Madonna, Bring Your Love as the lead single. I'm very excited to hear what comes next. Ed Sheeran's on the way. BFBS.
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My fave Ed Sheeran song. It's Sapphire playing on BFBS, the Forza Station. Shortly, we're going to be looking at what's on BFBS TV. It's coming up after Florence and the Machine and Dog Days Are Over.

Sienna Spiro, Material Lover. She's so good, isn't she? Okay, BFBS TV, what is on for you? Remember, all the times I'm giving you are UK times, so work it out as you will. If it's too late for you, don't sweat it. We have the TV Player app where you can catch up as well. So first of all, it's the last episode of Amandaland on BBC One tonight at 9 p.m. UK time, but you can watch them all in catch up as well. Also, the last episode of A Good Girl's Guide to Murder, which I think they just announced. It's gone so quickly. Also on BBC One at a later time of 20 to 11 UK time. Also, the 2026 Rugby Awards are on TNT Sports at 9 p.m. as well. 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

Beyonce and the anthem for the single ladies. It is, of course, Single Ladies. It's in the title. On the way, Forces News with the latest headlines for you. Some Bruno Mars coming up as well. First, though, it's U2 and One.

0: The US and Iran have traded strikes after the downing of a US helicopter near the Strait of Hormuz. The US military had targeted air defence and drone facilities. And Iran's Revolutionary Guard says it's launched a drone strike on a US base in Bahrain and a missile strike on a US base in Jordan. And Kuwait's army said it had intercepted an attack. The BBC's Peter Bowes has more details.
1: This really falls into the tit-for-tat kind of situation that we've become familiar with. But there are further responses from Iran on US military bases in the region, including in Bahrain, the US Fifth Fleet. And we're also hearing from the Revolutionary Guard saying that this is their definition, that the clashes are continuing and that it will be more responsive if the US continues with its hostile actions.
0: First Minister Michelle O'Neill has condemned what she's calling the outright thuggery of violence across Northern Ireland overnight. Homes, cars and a bus were set on fire following a stabbing in North Belfast on Monday. A man in his 40s is being treated for serious injuries, while a 30-year-old Sudanese man is due in court charged with attempted murder. Anti-immigration protests were organised last night and trouble followed. Hilary Benn is the Northern Ireland Secretary.
2: Well, this was an horrific and brutal attack. Everybody has the right to protest peacefully. That's a fundamental part of our tradition as a country. But nobody has a right to engage in disorder and violence.
0: Millions of households are said to be missing out on help with their utility bills because they don't know it exists.

0: get distracted. So I have belief, we all have belief, we all have a dream.
1: England will have to go through two rounds of playoffs if they're to qualify for next year's Women's World Cup. They beat Ukraine 3-0, but were beaten to automatic qualification by Spain. Scotland, Wales, Northern Ireland and the Republic of Ireland will also be in the playoffs. And Serena Williams has made her return to tennis at Queen's Club in London. She played for the first time in 4 years and reached the quarterfinals of the women's doubles. That's the latest. I'm Siobhan Harris.

Bruno Mars and 24K Magic kicking off the hour. Hello, how are you? You're listening to Ops Breakfast. It's BFBS, the Forces Station. Lydia Tester with you. It is Wednesday, the 10th of June. Happy 10th of June. I wonder if that means anything. Happy birthday. If you're celebrating a birthday, perhaps, or an anniversary. Love that for you. Whatever it is, I'm glad I could be here with you. On the way, we've got tunes from Sam Sparrow, throwing it back to 2008. We've also got some Katy Perry coming up for you as well. But first, this absolute banger, it's another M54 Ultra with Talk To You.

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Hopefully that's pumped some energy into your veins, whether you're on a night shift, whether you're just getting up and starting your day, whether it's the afternoon and you've hit that lull, whatever you're feeling, that one hopefully has changed your mind. 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It really is as simple as that. Christina Aguilera now and Genie in a Bottle.

Prosper and Clooney with Free Your Mind, now over in the Netherlands. This one is for you at Brunsum. La Dolce V tonight sounds so fun. On Thursday the 18th of June, it's happening at the International Conference Centre, kicking off at 6 p.m. The 18th of June, get it in your diary. It's not this week, it's next, but you know, you just want to know about it. So the Italian community of JFC Brunsum is excited to invite you to a special evening. Get ready to enjoy a relaxed and elegant night inspired by the true spirit of Italy. Wow, that sounds incredible. There is more info at your Hive.

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4: Back to the hits, hey. Back to the music.

Katy Perry and Teenage Dreams. It's here on Ops Breakfast. Germany, Belgium, the Netherlands, we say goodbye to you. It's such sweet sorrows parting. But you do get your breakfast show with Curtis Tyler, which is always fun. Happy Wednesday. Enjoy the rest of your day. Just before you go, the news is coming up after Bebe Rexha and Faithless with New Religion. Deep

0: A Sudanese national is due in court later, charged with attempted murder after a stabbing in North Belfast that led to violence across Northern Ireland. Overnight, homes, cars and a bus were set on fire after anti-immigration protests. The US and Iran have traded self-defence strikes after the downing of a US helicopter in the Strait of Hormuz. The US military has reportedly targeted air defence and drone facilities. Iran's Revolutionary Guard says it launched attacks on a US 5th Fleet base in Bahrain. Thousands of men in England who have prostate cancer to be offered high-powered precision radiotherapy that will slash the number of treatment sessions they need from 20 to just 5. On to sport, and England manager Thomas Tuchel says his team shouldn't be seen as one of the favourites to win the World Cup due to the country's long wait for tournament success. They take on Costa Rica tonight in Orlando in their final warm-up match. Defender Mark Gahey says they must be confident they can go all the way.
1: Every single person in this room knows what that answer is or should be, so I don't think I'd need to go too much into that, but definitely giving a good account of ourselves, you know, approaching every single game with the belief and with the style of play that, you know, we can really hurt teams.
0: England, Scotland, Wales, Northern Ireland and the Republic of Ireland will have to go through the playoffs to reach next year's Women's World Cup. England beat Ukraine 3-0 last night, but they were beaten to automatic qualification by Spain. Manager Serena Wiegmann isn't worried by the jeopardy of the playoffs.
2: We have a team that is very good, I think, and we know what we have to do. So I think I'm very positive that we're going to qualify anyway.
0: Benfica say they've reached an agreement for Marco Silva to be their next manager, with the club confirming Jose Mourinho is heading to Real Madrid. Silva, who's left Premier League side Fulham, has signed a 2-year contract in Lisbon. And that's the latest. I'm Vicky Turner.

It's Miles Smith, Stay, playing on BFBS, the Forces Station. Lydia Tester with you. How are you doing? You're listening to Ops Breakfast, wherever you're joining me around the Force as well today. Thanks so much for tuning in. On the way, we have got tunes from the likes of Ella Henderson coming up. We've got some Lewis Capaldi as well to set the somber tone. Am I right? Sonny Federa to bring it back up though as well. We're going to be hearing who Joe Carden on Totally Connected got chatting with as well. It's all to come after the calling and wherever you will go.

0: Nation.
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0: Ella Henderson and Filthy Rich playing here on BFBS, the Forces Station. Now, let's face it, personal admin is not the most fun job on anyone's list, but it is about to become more straightforward. There's a new portal on Defence Gateway that makes JPA tasks accessible from your own devices, pretty much anywhere you can get a signal. Lieutenant Colonel Ellie Nelson was part of the team to work on this new project called the AFPP. But what does that actually stand for? She told it all to Joe Carden.
1: It stands for Armed Forces Personnel Portal, but as you quite rightly say, is colloquially known as AFPP.
2: So tell me then, what's the service about? What's it kind of intending to replace or improve on that we already have?
1: So currently, anybody who does not have routine access to ModNet is going to struggle to do self-service administration. So the Armed Forces Personnel Portal is part of a broader transformation of work being delivered by Defence Business Services. It is a internet-facing self-service portal for many JPA transactions. And it is a kind of a one-stop shop. So it will sit on Defence Gateway, which you can access from your phone, from whatever device you should choose. And you go in via the front door of the portal, and within that one portal, able to do all the administration activity that the portal offers.
2: You've been working on this project really closely. Just give us a little insight. How long has it taken to get to this point?
1: Oh, crikey. It has taken years. And the reason it has taken years is because when you produce something that, for example, is secure by design, the sort of the background to making that happen and ensuring that all the right sort of build goes in, it takes a long time, and there's quite a few hoops to jump through.
2: I bet. I know you're very close to this project. I know this project is your baby. I know you are going to say nice things about it, of course. However, I would like to speak to someone who's actually had some chance to be hands-on with it. I've also got with me on the call Captain Andrew Pring. Andrew, how long have you been using this new tool?
3: Thanks, Joe. Yeah, I've been using it for about a year now, I reckon. I'm a current reservist and I used to be in the regular army. And so it's a real sort of step change to actually have this ability to get on the JPA right in my hand. And it's been a real, really useful over the past year as I've got to grips with it.
2: I was going to say, so given that you've had reg and reservist experience, you've had admin nightmares, let's put it like that, coming from all different angles. Has this genuinely been the game changer that we're told it should be?
3: Oh, absolutely. Like, I think if I think back to my sort of early days as a junior officer, I could never get onto a terminal. So trying to find a way to get access to my personal information, my leave, check my payslips, always took time. I'd have to run around camp trying to find a JPA terminal that wasn't occupied. I now have it accessible from my mobile phone. So bits of information come through for my civilian job. Are you available on that day? Yeah, absolutely. And can I check, have I got any upcoming activities that I need to be aware of? Yeah, go into AFPP. I've got my payslips there. I've got my, back in the regular days, I had my leave already there. I could check those. And yeah, it's just in the palm of your hand as opposed to running around camp. It's really easy to get to grips with. No one's had to go away and do a course to figure out how to use it. It's on your mobile phone, you log in, and it's self-explanatory, and you follow the prompts, and information goes in, and it's direct onto JPA.
2: Nice one. Whether you are Army, whether you are one of the other services, it's available right now. Ellie, just remind us, how can people go and explore these new tools?
1: So, Joe, in order to explore what the Armed Forces Personnel Portals can offer, access via the Defence Gateway. Just to make a very quick point that in order for JPA and the AFPP to kind of talk to each other, a service person will have to reset their JPA password once. And once you've done that, so you'd need access to ModNet for that, it unlocks AFPP for good.
0: Lieutenant Colonel Ellie Nelson and Captain Andrew Pring speaking to Joe Carden on Totally Connected. You can access the portal now through Defence Gateway.
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Lewis Capaldi, Stay Love. Honestly, it could make you cry your eyes out, couldn't it? Right, moving on before we're all here in tears. Gibraltar, how are you doing? Thanks for joining me from The Rock. One for you, okay? Commander, British Forces Gibraltar presents a charity concert. This is happening this Friday, the 12th of June at 8 p.m. at St. Michael's Cave. That sounds so fun. What a great way to spend a Friday evening. The Cross Sword Pipes and Drums, the Royal Gibraltar Regiment Band and Corps of Drums, Gibraltar Military Wives Choir. What more could you want? What a great way to spend a Friday. Get your tickets from buytickets.gi for just £10 and get your weekend started right.

Maroon 5 and Memories. Now, soon enough, maybe we will be making some fantastic memories as the World Cup is kicking off tomorrow. 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It is all just for fun and it's an added layer to all this World Cup stuff. 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It's going to be so much fun. So head on over to bfbs.com/fantasyfootball to go and check out getting started, making your team, get it ready before the World Cup kicks off tomorrow. I cannot wait. We're going to talk a bit more about that in just a moment. But on the way, we've got Forces News with the latest headlines. We've got Sonique coming up as well, throwing it back to the early noughties. That's after Oasis and Roll With It.

0: A Sudanese refugee is due in court later, charged with attempted murder after a stabbing in North Belfast that led to violence across Northern Ireland. A man in his 40s was left with injuries to his eyes, face and neck, with footage of Monday's attack sparking trouble last night. Homes, cars and a bus were set on fire in anti-immigration protests. North Belfast Sinn Féin MP John Finucane is urging restraint.
1: There are those who will seek to exploit the fear and the anger that is there and this tragedy for their own purposes. To those people, I say stay away. The community that I talk to, the community that I represent, do not want you. They do not want that disorder. They do not want this opportunistic style.
0: Iran's foreign minister has responded to US strikes carried out last night, saying the Americans have opted to test Iranian determination. Donald Trump has described the latest hits as very strong. The US retaliated after accusing Tehran of shooting down an American military Apache helicopter patrolling the Strait of Hormuz. The two pilots are safe and uninjured. Military analyst Sean Bell says they've had a lucky escape.
2: If Iran had actually got hold of these crew, that could have been a propaganda coup for the Iranians. There's no doubt America would have wanted to do some covert operations, some deception operations. It's all a bit James Bond, really.
0: MPs are warning proposed changes to jury trials in England and Wales could place unrealistic demands on magistrates' courts. Steve V. Shillinglaw reports.
3: The Justice Committee is warning failures to recruit magistrates and legal advisers will leave the system unable to cope. It also fears black and ethnic minority defendants will be treated more harshly. While the Tories and law groups worry the minimum 3-year expected sentence for a jury trial would make it more likely repeat offenders are tried this way. The government says it makes no apology for pulling every lever to deliver the swifter justice victims deserve.
0: A new study says phrases like over the hill and stuck in their ways can entrench ageism. Research for the Centre for Ageing Better suggests people in their late 40s and early 50s are most likely to be on the receiving end. The report found some older people are labelled past their sell-by date or dinosaurs. The leader of the White House task force for the World Cup says he's focused on delivering a safe and secure tournament when questioned about border restrictions. The Somali referee Omar Al-Tan has been refused entry to the United States after an 11-hour visa interview and he won't now be allowed to officiate. Andrew Giuliani suggests some bad choices.

0: It feels so good.
1: And I couldn't have said it better myself. It does feel so good to be right here with you on Ops Breakfast. It's Lydia Tester with you. Thanks so much for joining me wherever you are around the Forces world today. I love spending time with you. Happy Wednesday. It's the 10th of June. We're in the middle of the week. World Cup kicks off tomorrow. Oh my goodness. Are you buzzing? I'm going to tell you a bit more about that shortly. Also, we've got Louis Tomlinson coming up. Some Backstreet Boys as well. That country tune from Stella Lefty on the way also. It's after Justin Bieber and Ludacris with Peaches.

0: Justin Bieber, Ludacris, Usher and Snoop Dogg getting together for Peaches. It's on BFBS, the Forces Station.
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0: I can't believe we've been talking about it for so long and the day is actually here tomorrow. It is so exciting. It kicks off tomorrow. You can find out all the groovy details over on bfbs.com/World Cup. Save that website because it is going to tell you absolutely everything. But tomorrow's game, Thursday the 11th of June, it's Mexico versus South Africa and it kicks off at 8 p.m. UK time. There's also an opening ceremony. There's going to be a halftime show. It is going to be incredible. This year, it is being hosted by three nations, the United States, Mexico and Canada. I was watching the friendly between England and New Zealand earlier on in the week and them stopping for a water break. It just surprised me. Obviously, it makes so much sense for them to do that, but it just shocked me that they're going to have to stop the game multiple times for a water break. It's going to be such an interesting switch around from what we're used to, I think. Also, we've got you covered on air right here at BFBS Radio because we're going to be live for the Scotland on the 14th, 19th and 24th of June games and for England 17th, 23rd and 27th of June home games as well. We are going to be live giving you all the info, so if you can't watch it, you can get it on and listen to it and we'll be right there with you. I can't wait. It's going to be so much fun. We've also got some keepy uppy challenges that you can watch over our social media and the fantasy football team that you can get ready to go as well. I mean, what more could you want? I'm so ready.
1: 2026 World Cup.

I wish the sun would come up and stay here in the UK. All it seems to do is raining, but fingers crossed for a good weekend if you're here in the UK. That's Rudimental, James Arthur. Backstreet Boys on the way after Louis Tomlinson and Imposter.

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Bring me back 90s boy bands right now. I miss them so much. It's Backstreet Boys and As Long As You Love Me. The UK, we say goodbye to you as you join your local breakfast shows or Cam and Danny, depending on where you are around the UK. Have a fantastic Wednesday. You can make it through the rest of this week. As Molly May says, with a little bit of luck, we can make it Trudy night. Forces news on the way after Stella Lefty and Boston. On a

0: Northern Ireland's First Minister has condemned what she's called outright thuggery after a night of violence across the country. The unrest was sparked by a stabbing in North Belfast on Monday night, as Sudanese refugees in court later charged with attempted murder. The US has launched a fresh wave of strikes against Iran. Donald Trump says his forces hit back strongly after an American helicopter was shot down over the Strait of Hormuz. A charity is warning the difference in price between the most and least healthy foods is the widest it's been in more than a decade. The Food Foundation says some families have to spend 85% of their income to afford the government's recommended diet. On to sport, and former England cricketer Mark Rampraksh says an example should be made of Ben Stokes, but hopes he's not punished too heavily. The Test captain is considering his future after breaching ECB protocols. Stokes and Gus Atkinson are being investigated following an incident at a nightclub in the early hours of Monday morning. Rampraksh says Stokes is an important figure in English cricket.
1: I could wax lyrical about Ben Stokes for a very long time. He's a great guy. He's obviously been through many ups and downs in his life, but he is a very well-respected leader of the team. The players love him. They respond to him. He's inspirational.
0: England will have to go through the playoffs if they're to qualify for the Women's World Cup. They beat Ukraine 3-0 in their final group game, but Spain topped the table with a 6-1 hammering of Iceland. Scotland should get a more favourable playoff draw after thrashing Israel 5-1, while Wales were 3-1 winners against the Czech Republic. Northern Ireland lost 2-1 to Switzerland, but still will be in the playoffs. The Republic of Ireland missed out on automatic qualification after losing 1-0 to France, who booked their place at next summer's tournament. England manager Thomas Tuchel has a fully fit squad to choose from for their final World Cup warm-up match tonight. They play Costa Rica in Orlando. And that's the latest. I'm Vicky Turner.
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There we go, Alex Warren. That is Fever Dream here on BFPS, the Forces Station in Scotland. How you doing? Jim Gellatley with you from Dreghorn Barracks in Edinburgh. In Edinburgh and Glencore's light rain with highs of 14 Celsius, similar for Glasgow, Helensburgh and Faslane, also 14 and wet in Inverness and Fort George. BFPS.

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0: It's Kate Nash there. That is Foundations on BFBS. Jim Gellatley with you from Dreghorn Barracks in Edinburgh. 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
0: 13 minutes to 7 o'clock right now, continuing the big game. We do this each day with a different game each day. On a Wednesday, who am I? Couple of clues and a clip. And I could tell you for today, the singer's part of a plant. And this clip recorded recently in Budapest. So, who is it?
2: We've always admitted about our admiration of Oasis and U2 and bands like that.
0: If you know who that is, scotland@bfbs.com will reveal the answer just after half seven this morning.
1: The big game.

Olivia Dean, there's So Easy to Fall in Love here on BFBS, the Forces Station in Scotland. The 2026 Poppy Scotland concert series now underway. The first concert was on Friday in Livingston, and continuing with the band of His Majesty's Royal Marines Scotland, who are going to be playing in Montrose Town Hall on Friday the 28th of August at 7 p.m. raising funds for Poppy Scotland, and then the Band of the Royal Regiment of Scotland with very special guest local lad Alan Bryden, the folk singer from Hawick, going to be playing Hawick Town Hall on Thursday the 17th of December at 7 p.m. These concerts raising vital funds for Poppy Scotland. You'll get more info and tickets if you get along to the Get Involved section at poppyscotland.org.uk. Let's get involved at poppyscotland.org.uk. And if you are a young person and a musician and fancy getting involved in military music, a great opportunity coming up right here at Dreghorn Barracks in Edinburgh next month. I'll tell you all about that after this from Kygo. Here's Firestone featuring Conrad.

0: featuring Conrad. That is a Firestone here on BFBS, the Forces Station in Scotland. It's Jim Gellatley with you from Dreghorn Barracks in Edinburgh, the British Army Music Work Experience Residential, happening next month right here at Dreghorn Barracks in Edinburgh, the home of the Band of the Royal Regiment of Scotland. They're hosting this residential work experience July 7th through to 10th in collaboration with the Army School of Bagpipe Music and Highland Drumming. 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You need to be grade 5 or over for brass, woodwind and percussion players, while bagpipers must be able to play Highland Cathedral. If it sounds like you or somebody you know, you'll get all the details if you head along to the Band of the Royal Regiment of Scotland Facebook page. Just search the Band of the Royal Regiment of Facebook and on Facebook, and you'll get all the details. Taking us to 7 o'clock here on BFBS from the movie The Devil Wears Prada 2, it's Gaga and Dochi.
1: No matter what, no matter what.

0: An eruption of violence in Belfast after a knife attack sparks anti-immigration protests.
1: This is not only wrong, but it's entirely counterproductive.
0: The US and Iran trade self-defence strikes.
2: This is seen as proportional. It isn't a major escalation of a wider campaign that could essentially restart the war.
0: And 1st Battalion Grenadier Guards presented with new colours.
3: It gives me immense pride to be with you today, accompanied by my wife, your 24th Colonel.
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5: with Vicky Turner.
0: The police service of Northern Ireland says houses and vehicles have been set on fire in anti-immigration protests in response to a knife attack in North Belfast. A refugee from Sudan has been charged with attempted murder after a man in his 40s was left with severe injuries to his eyes, face and back. The Sudanese man is due in court today. Northern Ireland's First Minister Arlene Foster has given her reaction.
1: This is not only wrong, but it's entirely counterproductive. I mean, if these people are genuinely concerned about immigration issues, this takes the whole spotlight away from that issue and onto the violence in their own communities.
0: At one stage, people had to be rescued by firefighters as their homes were set on fire. Alison Morris is crime correspondent at the Belfast Telegraph.
6: To attack in properties, homes where people are pointing out where foreign nationals live. The man who was attacked is recovering. He has very serious life-changing, life-altering injuries. And ironically, it will be foreign nationals who will be at his bedside looking after him.
0: Here's Deputy First Minister Emma Little-Pengelly.
7: I think importantly, people must know that their legitimate concerns and issues are being listened to.
0: Northern Ireland's First Minister has described the unrest in Belfast as outright thuggery. North Belfast Sinn Féin MP John Finucane is urging restraint.
8: There are those who will seek to exploit the fear and the anger that is there and this tragedy for their own purposes. To those people, I say stay away. The community that I talk to, the community that I represent, do not want you. They do not want that disorder. They do not want this opportunistic style.
5: This is Forces News.
0: The United States says it's completed its strikes against Iran after a US military helicopter was shot down over the Strait of Hormuz. The two crew members had to be rescued. President Trump had vowed to respond to what he called unjustified Iranian aggression. Military analyst Sean Bell says the two Apache helicopter crew have had a lucky escape.
9: If Iran had actually got hold of these crew, that could have been a propaganda coup for the Iranians. There's no doubt America would have wanted to do some covert operations, some deception operations. It's all a bit James Bond, really.
0: BBC reporter Peter Bowes has more from Washington, D.C.
2: We've also heard after this U.S. response that Iran has been responding as well by attacking U.S. bases in the region. And state media is reporting that there will be massive and wider attacks in the region if the U.S. aggression, it says, continues.
0: The U.S. military says it targeted

0: McCann has more.
1: Drones have drastically altered modern warfare, and it's in Ukraine we've been seeing just how they can make an impact on the battlefield. Now MPs are being told they're so effective that they've created an impasse on the front line of the conflict. With BFBS SITREP's Professor Michael Clark telling the Commons Defence Select Committee, as fighting continues, drones make any breakthrough for either side unlikely.
2: It's created this kill zone of about between sort of 10 and sometimes 30 kilometres either side of whatever is the front line. So there's a broad swathe across this 1,000 kilometres of front line where nothing moves without being spotted. And that goes for armour, for vehicles and people. So it's created, it's stalemated on the ground, but it's not stalemate in the sense that people aren't fighting, because we say 1,000, more than 1,000 Russians a day are dying, and on a bad day, 250, 300 Ukrainians. So there's a lot of fighting going on, a lot of death, but the front line doesn't move much.
1: MPs also heard how the war in Iran has had an impact on the Ukrainian conflict, with head of the Ukraine Forum at Chatham House, Orisia Lutsevich, saying a shortage of air defence for the country is having a devastating impact.
3: We will be facing more damages to Ukrainian cities, and as a result, we already see an increased number of civilian deaths, casualties. I mean, if you compare to the period of 2024 to this spring, it's almost 93% increase of civilian deaths.
1: The committee also heard that support for a ceasefire in Ukraine is growing, but the Kremlin would be unlikely to engage unless Russian forces started losing significant territory.
4: BFBS Forces News.
0: The Defence Secretary says he wants a bloody Union Jack on top of every warship, every drone, every missile. John Healey was speaking as he announced plans to ensure more defence spending stays in the UK in a bid to create more jobs.
5: 80 years ago, when the debate over a British nuclear deterrent was raging, Ernest Bevin slammed his fist on the cabinet table and he said he wanted a bloody Union Jack on top of it. Well, Congress, I want a bloody Union Jack on top of every warship, on top of every drone, on top of every missile.
0: The man accused of carrying out a terror attack at a Jewish festival in Sydney has been charged with 19 additional offences. 24-year-old Navid Akram already faces charges, including 15 counts of murder and 43 counts of attempted murder over the December the 14th shooting. Akram's father, Sajid, was shot dead at the scene. A committal hearing is scheduled for August the 12th.
4: This is Forces News.
0: The King and Queen have attended a ceremonial parade at Buckingham Palace to present new colours to the 1st Battalion Grenadier Guards. One of the new colours will be carried by the King's Company at the King's Birthday Parade in a few days' time. Rosie Layden reports.
6: Around 250 soldiers from the Grenadier Guards marched into the gardens at Buckingham Palace to line up in a horseshoe formation. As family and friends looked on, the old colours were marched round one last time before the new colours were blessed in a traditional drumhead service.
7: We stand before God this day to ask his blessing on these colours.
6: All in front of the guardsmen and the King and Queen.
8: It gives me immense pride to be with you today, accompanied by my wife, your 24th colonel, to present these new colours.
6: As the British Army's senior infantry regiment, the Grenadier Guards' 370-year history shows an enduring relationship with the royal family. Lieutenant Alexander Phillips.
9: We are still so close to the royal family, guarding the royal palaces, but also then our links to them as our colonels. It's pretty special.
6: Second Lieutenant Marcus Sichter was one of the ensigns on parade, the junior officer role traditionally responsible for carrying the colours into battle.
10: All the men would follow the colour into battle, and it should inspire them, especially with the honours of each battle won, that would go on the colour.
6: The regiment's adjutant, Captain Charles Craven.
11: These colours were charged into battle and they were protected. And I would like the public and for us and our regiment and our families to remember that. And I think those that have gone before us would appreciate that as well.
0: The World Cup 2026. FIFA President Gianni Infantino will address some of the issues facing the World Cup today on the eve of the tournament. Joe Wilson reports.
12: This was meant to be a World Cup without controversy, with a focus on the football, but visa issues, ticket prices and the US's war with Iran have dominated the build-up. It doesn't mean England boss Thomas Tuchel will be discussing politics, though.
13: And I'm very grateful for the FA that they let me separate it and they let me be the head coach.
12: His focus is on tonight's final friendly with Costa Rica. Meanwhile, Scotland are continuing to train in North Carolina. They're veteran goalkeeper Craig Gordon says he doesn't know if

0: he's going to be the number one.
1: We've got a few days left of our training to try and impress.
0: FIFA President Gianni Infantino will address some of the wider concerns when he speaks to the media here in Mexico this afternoon.
2: England, Scotland, Wales, Northern Ireland and the Republic of Ireland will all have to go through the playoffs to reach next year's Women's World Cup. England beat Ukraine 3-0 last night, but they were beaten to automatic qualification by Spain. Benfica say they've reached an agreement for Marco Silva to be their next manager, with the club confirming Jose Mourinho is heading to Real Madrid. Silva, who's left Fulham, has signed a two-year contract in Lisbon. Benfica say Real have paid just under £13 million to take Mourinho from them.
3: Forces News headlines.
2: There have been violent anti-immigration protests in Northern Ireland overnight following a stabbing in the city. The US and Iran trade self-defence strikes after the downing of a US helicopter in the Strait of Hormuz. And that's the latest. I'm Vicky Turner.

Savage Garden there, that's Affirmation on BFPS, the Forces Station, 14 minutes past 7 o'clock. In Edinburgh, Glencorse, light rain with highs of 14 Celsius, similar for Glasgow, Helensburgh and Faslane, Lane, also 14 and wet in Inverness and Fort George. Now, this time yesterday, looking out the window here at BFPS Studios, the Trekhorn Barracks in Edinburgh, I was seeing a blue sky. I have to tell you, on my way home yesterday, it really is seven seasons in one day. Hailstones on the M8, what was that all about?

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1: 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The big game.
0: So the big game, we do this every day, a different game each day. And on a Wednesday, Who Am I? Play you a clip, give you a clue. I can tell you the singer's part of a plant. And the clip recorded recently in Budapest. So if you something what happened there, might give you a clue.
2: Champions League.
0: So do you know who this is?
3: We've always admitted about our admiration of Oasis and U2 and bands like that.
0: If you know who that is, it's Scotland at bfbs.com, just for fun. I'll announce the answer just after 7:30.
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0: On the Edinburgh City bypass, queuing westbound to the Sheriff Hall roundabout, while other routes are starting to build up this morning.

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Feels like I'm falling in love. 24 minutes past 7. Jim Gillily with you. It is BFPS, the Forces Station in Scotland. Recife Military Wives Choir meet this evening and indeed every Wednesday at HMS Caledonia. You can find your local choir by visiting militarywiveschoirs.org. And also based at HMS Caledonia are the Band of His Majesty's Royal Marines Scotland. They'll be live in concert at Dunfermline Abbey in Fife Saturday the 20th of June from 7:30 p.m. Tickets for that concert available from Eventbrite if you want to check that out. Taking us to the headlines at 7:30. George Michael,

0: People in parts of Belfast have been forced to flee their homes after a night of violence. Cars and houses were set on fire during anti-immigration protests. The US has launched a series of military strikes against Iran, while in retaliation, American bases in Bahrain, Jordan and Kuwait have been targeted. It's been revealed that more than 1,000 phones and other devices have been lost or stolen from the Ministry of Defence in the last 2 years. On to sport, and Ben Stokes is said to be considering his future as England Test cricket captain after breaching ECB protocols. He and Gus Atkinson could be dropped after a nightclub incident after the Lord's Test. There's strong opinion among these fans in Durham, where Ben Stokes plays county cricket.
1: He's England's captain, he has to set an example. Clearly he hasn't. How will you discipline other people in the future?
2: It's important to have like good role models for kids as well, and if you're not presenting yourself well, kids are going to look up to you in a bad way.
3: He's an adult, he's a dad, he's a leader of a cricket nation. He's got to learn.
0: England, Scotland, Wales, Northern Ireland and the Republic of Ireland will all have to go through the playoffs if they're to reach next year's Women's World Cup. Serena Wiegmann's England team beat Ukraine 3-0 last night, but were beaten to automatic qualification by Spain.
4: We have a team that is very good, I think, and we know what we have to do. So I think I'm very positive that we're going to qualify anyway.
0: Scotland should get a more favourable playoff draw after thrashing Israel 5-1, while Wales were 3-1 winners against the Czech Republic. Northern Ireland lost 2-1 to Switzerland, and the Republic of Ireland went down 1-0 to France. The England men's manager Thomas Tuchel has a fully fit squad to choose from for their final World Cup warm-up match tonight. They played Costa Rica in Orlando. Benfica say they've reached an agreement for the former Fulham boss Marco Silva to be their next manager. It's after confirmation that Jose Mourinho is heading to Real Madrid. And that's the latest. I'm Vicky Turner.

0: It's Lily Allen there and Jade with a beg for me here on BFBS, the Forces Station in Scotland. Jim Gellatley with you from Dreghorn Barracks in Edinburgh. And time for this.
1: BFBS, the Forces Station. Forces Station. The big game.
0: So, revealing today's answer to the big game is Who Am I Today? We'll play a clip and see if you can identify who that is. I'll give you a clue as well. I can tell you for this, the singer is part of a plant and the clip recorded recently in Budapest. So who is this?
2: We've always admitted about our admiration of Oasis and U2 and bands like that.
0: So the singer part of a plant, Brandon Flowers. Clip recorded in Budapest because the Killers, they played at the Champions League final before the game. Well done, have you got that today?

0: Armin van Buuren and Trevor Guthrie. This is what it feels like. 21 minutes to 8.
1: 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Travel.
0: On the Edinburgh City bypass, is queuing both ways of the Sheriff Hall roundabout and slow westbound from Sheriff Hall through to Lothianburn in the west. Just the usual congestion through Glasgow on the M8, M74, M73 and the M77.
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0: That was the BFBS track of the week, having won Fresh New Music last week. Ariana Grande, Hate That I Made You Love Me. Got more Fresh New Music 10 to 9 this morning. Collaboration between Alesso and One Republic.
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0: 16 minutes to 8 o'clock right now. Caroline Weir scored 4 times as Scotland finished top of their Women's World Cup qualifying group with a win over Israel. That was enough to stay just 1 goal ahead of Belgium on goal difference, and a nervy night in Hungary. A 5-1 win for the Scots. Belgium needed to outscore Scotland by 4 goals to match them on goal difference, but fell short despite winning 7-0 in Luxembourg. Scotland now move on to October's World Cup playoffs. In the Men's World Cup, Scotland goalkeeper Craig Gordon says Steve Clarke's given no indication as to who'll start in the country's first World Cup match in 28 years to kick off the campaign against Haiti in Bonston in the early hours of Sunday morning. Gordon's up against Angus Gunn and Liam Kelly for a starting spot in goal, and he's desperate to be picked. Meanwhile, Kelly has signed a new 2-year contract extension at Rangers. He's only featured 16 times in the last 2 seasons, playing back up to number 1 Jack Buckland. In rugby, uncapped hookers Gregor Hiddleston and Seb Stephen have been named in Scotland's 36-man squad for the nation's championship matches against Argentina, South Africa and Fiji this summer. Both Hiddleston and Glasgow Warriors teammate Stephen have been capped by Scotland under-20s, and the former has 2 Scotland A caps. Stephen featured for emerging Scotland last year. Back rower Jack Dempsey's included despite his imminent move to Japan, and Finn Russell also features in an experienced squad, but Blair Kinghorn and Grant Gilchrist are rested. Hugh Jones, Jamie Ritchie and George Turner miss out because of injury. Gregor Townsend's side face the Pumas in Cordoba on the 4th of July, the Springboks in Pretoria on the 11th of July, and Fiji at Murrayfield on the 18th of July.
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Katy Perry, I Kissed a Girl, here on BFBS, the Forces Station in Scotland. Jim Gellatley with you from Dreghorn Barracks in Edinburgh. 11 minutes to 8 o'clock. And Sam Fender, it's People Watching.

Sam Fender, people watching here on BFBS, the Forces Station. Last week, His Majesty's Naval Base Clyde and Drumfork Community Centre, the very special visitor, the Prince of Wales, there to celebrate 125 years of the submarine service. And talking of His Majesty's Naval Base Clyde, they've got a Families Day coming up next month, 29th of July from 1 p.m. at Drumfork Community Centre in Helensburgh. Loads of activities for kids, multiple stalls, food trucks and music. This is Taylor Swift. Elizabeth.

Elizabeth Taylor on BFS, the Forces Station. Jim Gellatley with you. We're going to be finding out about the French equivalent of the Red Arrows arriving in Scotland last week after Ace of Base, All She Wants. News is next.

0: Fires set by demonstrators in parts of Belfast have forced people to flee their homes after footage of a knife attack in the city on Monday night circulated widely online. A man from Sudan is due to appear in court later, charged with attempted murder of a man in his 40s who's in a serious condition in hospital. Alison Morris is crime correspondent at the Belfast Telegraph and says the trouble changed from initially blocking roads
1: to attacking properties, homes where people are pointing out where foreign nationals live. The man who was attacked is recovering. He has very serious life-changing, life-altering injuries. And ironically, it will be foreign nationals who will be at his bedside looking after him.
0: Political leaders in Northern Ireland have criticised last night's violence. In a social media post, the First Minister, Michelle O'Neill, said groups of masked men burning families out of their homes was disgusting, cowardice and outright thuggery. Jim Allister, an MP for the Traditional Unionist Voice Party, had this message for people involved in the violence.
2: Desist, because not only is it wrong, but they are providing a total change of narrative, which takes the focus from where it should be and gives government and others an excuse for not addressing the overburdening of these areas with migrants and not addressing the open border, which is the problem.
0: There were protests in other parts of the UK last night. Several hundred people gathered in Glasgow city centre and a smaller number in Edinburgh. Police were deployed in Southampton after demonstrators gathered outside a hotel that houses asylum seekers. The United States says it's completed a series of strikes against Iran, which has retaliated with drone and missile attacks. The US military said it had targeted radar sites and air defense systems in response to the downing of an American helicopter on Monday. Military analyst Sean Bell says they've had a lucky escape.
3: If Iran had actually got hold of these crew, that could have been a propaganda coup for the Iranians. There's no doubt America would have wanted to do some covert operations, some deception operations. It's all a bit James Bond, really.
0: More than 1,000 phones and other devices have been lost or stolen from the Ministry of Defence since 2024, potentially costing more than £1.6 million. A Sky News Freedom of Information request found 545 laptops and tablets were missing, as well as 744 mobiles. None have been recovered. The Lib Dems say it's a security crisis. A survey suggests the number of female rough sleepers in England is 10 times higher in some areas than is shown in official government data. The research was carried out by two charities last September. It found more than 1,400 women had slept rough in the previous 3 months. Serena Williams joked that she had nothing better to do after making a winning return to tennis after 4 years away from the sport. She progressed to the quarterfinals of the women's doubles at Queen's after securing victory alongside the Canadian Victoria Mboko. And that's the latest. I'm Vicky Turner.

Amy Winehouse, it's Rehab. 6 minutes past 8 o'clock. Jim Gellatley with you. This is BFPS, the Force Station in Scotland. In Edinburgh and Glencoe, light rain, highs of 14 Celsius. Similar for Glasgow, Helensburgh and Faslane, also 14 and wet in Inverness and Fort George.

she danced under the weight of her clouds. But for the first time in a long time, she believed that one day she would again feel the sun. She must be patient. She must have faith in the seeds that are planted beneath the snow. She must hold on

It's Ray featuring Hans Zimmer, Click Clack Symphony here on BFBS, the Forces Station. Coming up, we're going to be hearing about France's answer to the Red Arrows, stopped over last week at RAF Lossiemouth.

0: Def Leppard and Pour Some Sugar on Me here on BFBS, the Forces Station in Scotland. France's answer to the Red Arrows landed at RAF Lossiemouth on their way to the USA. Our reporter David Civils McCann was there.
1: Landing at the UK's most northerly airbase, the Alpha Jets of La Patrouille de France, on their way to a major celebration in the States. They'll be taking part in the commemorations to mark the 250th anniversary of the Declaration of Independence, a month-long operation involving 10 jets and 85 personnel. Pilot Captain Jason is one of them.
2: We want the American people to see what we can do with our Alpha Jets, and I think they'll love it.
1: They'll be taking part in a series of flypasts, including over the Statue of Liberty in New York, the National Mall in Washington, D.C., and the birthplace of the Declaration, Philadelphia. The team will also perform at air shows in Maryland before taking part in a combined air and sea parade back in New York.
2: We helped them 250 years ago. We remember they helped us during World War I, World War II, so we are there to thank them as well, and for all the things that have been done since World War I and World War II.
1: And for Captain Jason, the stop-off in Scotland is very special for him.
2: Personally, it's great, but for the Air Force as well, we used to come on Scottish bases to do some exercises. I've been on a Lucas air base for 2 weeks, 15 years ago, and we did loads of missions with typhoons over the Scottish landscape. It was brilliant. For me, it was brilliant because I have Scottish origins, so I'm happy to be here. My mum's parents are from Paisley near Glasgow, so I have but they all went to live afterwards down south in England, so but I still have this Scottish connection here, so I'm pleased to be here, really.
1: But before all that, time to recharge and refuel before heading over the Atlantic via Iceland and Greenland for a busy few weeks.
0: David Civils McCann with that report from RAF Lossiemouth. There's more on the BFBS Scotland Facebook page.
3: I'll go

0: There's Freya Ratings there. Weekend. BFBS. Travel. On the Edinburgh City Bypass, queuing both ways to the Sheriff Hall, roundabout and slow westbound to Lothian Burn in the west. We've got the usual congestion on the motorways through Glasgow.
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0: George Ezra, that's Dance All Over Me here on BFBS, the Forces Station in Scotland. It's Jim Gellatley with you from Dreghorn Barracks in Edinburgh. Fresh new music on the way before 9 o'clock. Today it comes from Alesso and One Republic, their fourth collaboration together. Will that be your favourite to be the BFBS track of the week? We shall find out. This is Jonas Blue taking us to the headlines.
1: That we fall.

0: There have been violent anti-immigration protests in Northern Ireland overnight following a stabbing in the city. Homes and cars have been set on fire in East Belfast. The US and Iran have exchanged military strikes after the downing of a US Apache helicopter in the Strait of Hormuz. US bases in Bahrain, Jordan and Kuwait have been targeted. The King and Queen have presented new colours to the 1st Battalion Grenadier Guards. On to sport, and the England manager Thomas Tuchel has revealed Bukayo Saka is unlikely to be fit enough to complete 90 minutes at the World Cup. Tuchel says the Saka situation needs to be managed heading into tonight's final friendly against Costa Rica.
1: Everyone was involved in training, including Bukayo. Everyone made himself available, so we have full choice and we need to take the decisions now in the afternoon who actually starts and how many minutes we will give to the players.
0: Scotland goalkeeper Craig Gordon says Steve Clarke's given no indication as to who'll start in the country's first World Cup match in 28 years. Scotland play Haiti early on Sunday. The 43-year-old Gordon is up against Angus Gunn and Liam Kelly for a starting spot in goal.
2: We've got a few days left of training to try and impress and show that we're the one to take that position. So, I mean, that goes for all of us.
0: England, Scotland, Wales, Northern Ireland and the Republic of Ireland will all have to go through the playoffs if they're to reach next year's Women's World Cup. In last night's qualifiers, England beat Ukraine 3-0, Scotland thrashed Israel 5-1 and Wales won 3-1 against the Czech Republic. Northern Ireland lost 2-1 to Switzerland and the Republic of Ireland went down 1-0 to France. Ben Stokes is said to be considering his future as England Test cricket captain after breaching ECB protocols. Stokes and Gus Atkinson could be dropped after a nightclub incident on Sunday night. And that's the latest. I'm Vicky Turner.

0: James Morrison, Nelly Furtado is Broken Strings, 21 minutes to 9.
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0: On the Edinburgh City bypass, queuing both ways to the Sheriff Hall roundabout and slow westbound from Sheriff Hall through to Lothian Burn. Otherwise, just the usual rush hour congestion, including the motorways through Glasgow.
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0: Caroline Weir scored four times as Scotland finished top of their Women's World Cup qualifying group with a 5-1 win over Israel. That was enough to stay just one goal ahead of Belgium on goal difference on a nervy night in Hungary. Belgium needed to outscore Scotland by four goals to match them on goal difference, but fell short despite winning 7-0 in Luxembourg. Scotland now move on to October's World Cup playoffs. In the Men's World Cup, Scotland goalkeeper Craig Gordon says Steve Clarke's given no indication as to who'll start in the country's first World Cup match in 28 years, the kickoff of campaign against Haiti in Boston in the early hours of Sunday morning. Gordon's up against Angus Gunn and Liam Kelly for a starting spot in goal, and he's desperate to be picked. Meanwhile, Kelly has signed a two-year contract extension with Rangers. He's only featured 16 times in the last two seasons, playing backup to number one Jack Butland. In rugby, uncapped hookers Gregor Hiddleston and Seb Stephen have been named in Scotland's 36-man squad for the Nations Championship matches against Argentina, South Africa and Fiji this summer. Both Hiddleston and Glasgow Warriors teammate Stephen have been capped by Scotland under 20, and the former has two Scotland A caps. Stephen featured for Emerging Scotland last year. Back rower Jack Dempsey is included despite his imminent move to Japan, and Finn Russell also features in an experienced squad, but Blair Kinghorn and Grant Gilchrist are rested. Hugh Jones, Jamie Ritchie and George Turner miss out because of injury. Gregor Townsend's side face the Pumas in Cordoba on the 4th of July, the Springboks in Pretoria on the 11th of July, and Fiji at Murrayfield on the 18th of July.
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1: 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One Republic frontman Ryan Tedder said, there are a handful of people I've made music with where you sit down, something just happens immediately. Alesso is one of them. This one felt like picking up a conversation we never finished. It's Alesso and One Republic, In Your Eyes. Fresh.

So and One Republic there, In Your Eyes. That's today's fresh new music for you. You can vote for that, or Alex Warren, or Taylor Swift, or indeed Niall Horan. If you get along to bfbs.com/music. This is Major Lazer and Justin Bieber with Move.

0: It's Major Lazer featuring Justin Bieber and Move. That is Cold Water here on the FPS, the Forces Station, for Jim's new music from Scotland each day. All this week, got Scotland World Cup songs to share with you. Today, a former RAF man, yes, a former aviator, that is Stuart Blance, who's based just outside Dundee. He's done a song for the World Cup, going to share that with you. Going to be chatting to him on the show tomorrow, so looking forward to that. But we're on our way from Stuart Blance. I'll play that for you today, round about 9:30, and there's more on the BFPS Scotland Facebook page, and a wee short version of it as well. This is Bella Kay taking us the news.
1: Oh,

0: Several homes have been set on fire during violence in Belfast. The disorder was sparked by a stabbing in the city on Monday night, which left a man in his 40s in a critical condition in hospital. A 30-year-old Sudanese man's due in court charged with attempted murder. Northern Ireland's First Minister, Michelle O'Neill, has condemned the unrest as mindless thuggery. Northern Ireland's Justice Minister, Naomi Long, said that police officers were attacked in the disorder last night. She urged people to let the justice system take its course and criticised what she called bad faith actors online.
1: There are those who probably prior to yesterday would have struggled to find Belfast on a map, who are sharing incitement and encouragement for people and weaponising the fear that people genuinely have about what happened to try to turn this into some kind of anti-immigration issue or a racist process.
0: There were protests in other parts of the UK last night. Several hundred people gathered in Glasgow city centre and a smaller number in Edinburgh. Police were deployed in Southampton after demonstrators gathered outside a hotel that houses asylum seekers. The United States says it's completed a series of strikes against Iran, which has retaliated by launching drones and missiles targeting US bases in Bahrain, Jordan and Kuwait. The US military described its attacks as a proportional response to the downing of an American helicopter on Monday. The BBC's Yolan Nell has more.
2: This has really put the Gulf and Jordan back in the spotlight. Just one day ago, President Trump was saying a deal with Iran was in reach, and he'd been pressuring Israel and Iran to stop their first attacks that had taken place since the ceasefire came into effect. And now we have this new escalation, and it looks like the most serious flare-up between the US and Iran.
0: A new treatment for prostate cancer is to be offered to thousands of men across England. The precision radiotherapy involved reduces the number of hospital visits for patients and cuts the risk of some side effects. MPs are warning proposed changes to jury trials in England and Wales could take place unrealistic demands on magistrates' courts. Stevie Shillinglaw reports.
3: The Justice Committee is warning failures to recruit magistrates and legal advisers will leave the system unable to cope. It also fears black and ethnic minority defendants will be treated more harshly. While the Tories and law groups worry the minimum 3-year expected sentence for a jury trial would make it more likely repeat offenders are tried this way. The government says it makes no apology for pulling every lever to deliver the swifter justice victims deserve.
0: It's been revealed that more than 1,000 phones and other devices have been lost or stolen from the Ministry of Defence in the last 2 years. None have been recovered. Football in England will need to come through 2 rounds of playoff matches if they're to reach next year's Women's World Cup in Brazil. Wales, Scotland and Northern Ireland are also through to the playoff round. And that's the latest. I'm Vicky Turner.

It's Professor Green there with a wee bit of help from INXS. I need you tonight. How you doing? Jim Gellatley with you. This is BFPS, the Forces Station in Scotland. In Edinburgh and Glencorse, light rain with highs of 14 Celsius. Similar for Glasgow, Helensburgh and Faslane. Also 14 and wet in Inverness and Fort George.

really is so good. Ella Langley there, choosing Texas on BFBS. One for the diary, the band of His Majesty's Royal Marine Scotland going to be live in concert on Saturday, the 20th of June, 7:30 p.m. That's happening in Dunfermline Abbey. The band will be joined by students from Manchester's Royal and Northern College of Music. Tickets available from Eventbrite. The day again is Saturday, the 20th of June. It's at Dunfermline Abbey.

happy. Just get along to Eventbrite for more. This from REM, here's Losing My Religion. After this, hearing about some visitors to Dreghorn Barracks last week.

0: REM, Losing My Religion on BFPS, The Forces Station. Jim Gellatley with you. Three Rifles here at Dreghorn Barracks. Had some guests over from Northern Ireland last week. And Mark McKenzie bumped into one of them heading back from the football pitch.
1: Lieutenant David Browning. I'm a company 2IC at Two Rifles in Lisbon Football Barracks.
2: Okay, over to Edinburgh. You brought the weather with you. Clearly this is more Belfast weather than Edinburgh weather. It's been glorious here, but it's blowing a gale, it's raining. You're entering into the spirit of things, I think it's safe to say. There wasn't a level playing field though on the football pitch.
1: Well, that's it. It's all about getting together. We don't often get time to train as a regiment, so that was part of the reason we're over here this week. So obviously some integration between Two Rifles and Three Rifles, it's good to see in the regimental family. Perhaps, yes, after an arduous couple of days of physical activity, our boys weren't up to the mark of Three Rifles, who admittedly are the Rifles football team, so clearly a bit of an advantage there. But I think good fun was had by everyone anyway.
2: It's the most important thing, spirit, and I saw some tackles, some tough tackling going in, but a pat on the back afterwards as well, and that's what it's about, isn't it?
1: That's exactly that. Yeah. That's what it's all about.
2: We won't mention the score. What was it, 15-1?
1: Oh, we can cut that bit out.
2: Yeah.
0: Lieutenant David Banning from Two Rifles there in Edinburgh last week with Three Rifles here at Dreghorn Barracks. This is MK featuring Poppy Bascom. Here's Zone.

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Jim's new music coming up around about 8:30 this morning. It's another World Cup song for you coming today from a singer-songwriter formerly with the RAF. That's Stuart Blance. Looking forward to sharing that with you. And as we look ahead to the World Cup, why not make it even more interesting by getting involved in our fantasy football league? Basically, you create your fantasy team, then join the BFBS league. Just for fun, no prizes or whatever. But bragging rights, say you do better than me, and I'm dreadful at it, so that won't be too difficult. Watch out for my team. They're called the Glorious Failure. 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This is Leanne with Iris Star. 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

0: Leanne and my love here on BFBS, the Forces Station. Jim Gillitley with you. We've got Joe Carden coming up after the news at 10 on Totally Connected. Richard Hatch is in for Mark McKenzie on the afternoon show from 1. Mark returns tomorrow.
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Shawn Mendes there is Stitches here on BFBS, the Forces Station. Just one day until the World Cup gets underway. The opening game, Mexico against South Africa. And 3 days until Haiti against Scotland. You can check out all the fixtures at bfbs.com/World Cup. And coming up, today's World Cup anthem for Jim's new music, courtesy of Stuart Blance. But after this from Harry Styles... Dance No More!

0: Harry Styles, Dance No More, here on BFBS. Jim Gellatley with you from Dreghorn Barracks in Edinburgh. Time for Jim's new music from Scotland each day.
1: BFBS. Hi, my name is Stuart Blance. I'm a singer-songwriter from Perthshire. I served in the Air Force from 1987 to 2000. When I came out, I recorded my album Utopia, followed by several EPs and singles. This is my new song, We're On Our Way, which is to celebrate Scotland qualifying and hopefully winning the World Cup. So this song called We're On Our Way on BFBS Scotland with Jim Gellatley.

Stuart Blance, We're On Our Way. Now, if it sounds familiar, based on a body rugby song, which we'll find out all about on tomorrow's show, when I'll be chatting to Stuart, or check out the video clip on the BFBS Scotland Facebook page. Stuart Blance, We're On Our Way, available from bandcamp.com.

0: It's Cat's Eye here on BFBS, the Forster Station in Scotland. Jim Gellatley with you from Dreghorn Barracks in Edinburgh. We've got Rewind on the way very soon. Another mystery year. Can you identify it from the clues from the news and the tunes? Got some absolute gems lined up, as well as Kylie. No, we've got Kylie Minogue, but we do have Prince, and we're kicking off with Erasure.
1: Station. Hey, it's Joe from Totally Connected. Really interesting one on Wednesday's show. We are going to be talking about how disposable vapes that weren't that long ago outlawed in the UK have become a really kind of helpful resource for the frontline in Ukraine. 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We'll find out more about that on the show. Plus, of course, it's Wednesday, so we go alternative with our takeover track. Got something from BFBS Edge on for you, and we'll do it after 10 UK time.
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0: Erasure, there's a little respect on BFPS, the Forces Station. We're looking for the mystery year. This was the year of the Garden Festival in Glasgow. It was the third of five national garden festivals across the UK, and the only one to take place in Scotland. It took place between the 28th of April and 26th of September in our mystery year. The first event of this type, 50 years since the Empire Exhibition of 1938, and it attracted 4.3 million visitors over 152 days. What was the year of the Glasgow Garden Festival?
1: The Prince and Princess of Wales opened the Garden Festival in April, and almost 4.5 million people from all over Scotland and beyond came to Clydeside over the next 5 months. As well as observing the beautiful garden displays, people could marvel at a massive teapot, make a call on a giant phone, or enter a teddy bear competition judged by Taggart.
0: That was a deal breaker, huh? And this is Prince's Alphabet Street. What's the year?

There's Prince there. That's Alphabet Street on BFPS, the Force Station. We're looking for the mystery year on Rewind. It's the year that Nike launched one of the most successful campaigns in advertising history with the debut of its slogan, Just Do It. But my question would be, how effective was that campaign? We still don't know whether it's Nike or Nike. Eh? Also in this year, Sandy Lyle became the first British winner of the US Masters. But what is our mystery year? We continue the music with Kylie Minogue and I Should Be So Lucky.

Rock, Aitken, and Waterman were pretty much all over the place, and that is Kylie Minogue. I should be so lucky here on BFBS, the Forces station. It's the year that the Proclaimers released their album Sunshine on Leith, their second album, their first album, the brilliant This Is the Story, which features Letter from America. These songs could be like a World Cup anthem. Also in this year, CDs outsold vinyl records for the first time. But what is our mystery year? This one, coming from Fleet.

Fleetwood Mac there, everywhere on BFPS The Forces Station, looking for the mystery year. It's the year the first Red Nose Day raised £15 million for charity. Final tune coming from Bross.

There, when will I be famous? Our mystery year today, 1988. Well done if you got that. Another rewind tomorrow. Totally Connected with Joe Carden coming up after the news at 10. It's Richard Hatch in for Mark McKenzie on the afternoon show from 1.

0: Several people were forced to flee their homes in Belfast because of fires set in a night of violence following Monday night's knife attack in the city. A man from Sudan is due in court later, charged with the attempted murder of a man in his 40s who's now in a serious condition in hospital. The Cabinet Office Minister Anna Turley appealed for calm, saying the justice system had worked swiftly to bring the suspect to court.
1: That is the process we have in this country. We have the rule of law. We are a democracy. People have many, many ways, including the right to free protest, to express their views on everything, you know, whether it's immigration or anything else. But what we cannot see is people taking to the streets, threatening innocent individuals, their families and communities, and escalating this violence and causing hatred, division and fear in our communities.
0: Iran has attacked American air bases in the Gulf after the US carried out what it called self-defense strikes near the Strait of Hormuz. The US military said it had targeted Iranian sites after one of its helicopters was downed on Monday. The BBC's Jeremy Bowen says there'll be an impact on peace talks.
2: Of course it's going to threaten all of that process. Plus there's what's going on here in Lebanon. Israel has been told by the Americans not to bomb Beirut, where I am, but it's also been hitting the south very, very hard. And Iran is saying there is an absolute linkage between Lebanon and what happens in the Gulf.
0: 12 people have been killed in a mass shooting in South Africa. Police believe more than 10 suspects were dropped off in the Cleveland suburb of Johannesburg last night and opened fire. 9 others were injured and no arrests have been made. More than 1,000 phones and other devices have been lost or stolen from the Ministry of Defence since 2024, potentially costing more than £1.6 million. A Sky News Freedom of Information request found 545 laptops and tablets are missing, as well as 744 mobiles. None have been recovered. The Lib Dems say it's a security crisis. Thousands of men in England with prostate cancer to be offered what's described as high-powered precision radiotherapy by the NHS. The new treatment will reduce the number of time patients need to go to hospital and cut the risk of some side effects. The leader of the White House task force for the World Cup says he's focused on delivering a safe and secure tournament. When questioned about border restrictions, the Somali referee Omar Artan has been refused entry to the United States after an 11-hour visa interview, and he won't now be allowed to officiate. Andrew Giuliani suggests some bad choices had been made.
3: There are a few things we can't talk about, but what I can tell you is that anybody who's communicating with bad actors that plan harm against the United States of America are not going to be admitted entrants.
0: Benfica say they've reached an agreement for Marco Silva to be their next manager, with the club confirming Jose Mourinho is heading to Real Madrid. Silva, who's left Premier League side Fulham, has signed a 2-year contract in Lisbon. Benfica say Real have paid just under £13 million to take Mourinho from them. And that's the latest. I'm Vicky Turner.

It's Olivia Rodrigo, the lady who recently dropped a brand new song with Robert Smith off of The Cure, which is a weirder collab than the time that Ollie Murs and Flo Rida worked together. Fun and We Are Young in there before it. Hey, welcome along to Wednesday, halfway through the week. How you doing? 10th of June today, 2026. This is Totally Connected. I'm Joe. You're on BFBS, the Forces Station. Halfway through the week. However, not just halfway through any week. Big news. Did you hear this last night? Yeah, pay rise. Pay rise is coming. Officially, personnel going to get a 3.6% boost. That means starting salaries for non-commissions going to go up by a grand.

And the average wage in our military is now £45,710. The question I have is, what colour Ferrari are you going to buy? I mean, we'll take it. Do you know what? 3.6%, it's a boost. It's a boost. It's above inflation or what have you. It's a boost. We'll take it. That is good news for a Wednesday. Listen, on the show today, a lot of good stuff to get through. New music from Niall Horan playing in a bit. A takeover track from our sister station, BFBS Edge. If you're into, like, rock and indie, you're going to like this. Plus, the coolest story coming out of Eastern Europe at the moment. We're going to be talking about how disposable vapes from the UK are supporting the frontline effort in Ukraine. Yeah, you heard me right. More on that story a little bit later on. First, we're back to the tunes with Maroon 5 playing after David Guetta and One Republic. Let's make tonight.

David Guetta and the lads who brought us yesterday's fresh new music track, One Republic, and I Don't Want to Wait on BFBS, the Forces Station. You're on with Joe. We'll do Throwback Maroon 5 in a few, some D&B goodness from Rudimental lined up as well. Wanted to talk travel on the show today. Have you ever had a nightmare plane journey? Like, and I mean like a nightmare civvy plane journey. Don't be telling me that you've been stuck on a Voyager or the journey to the Falklands is a nightmare, because we all know that, right? Have you ever had a nightmare civvy plane journey? I want to hear from you today. 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I'm buzzing. I'm away for a couple of days next week, off on a little holiday. Going to get some sunshine, because being based in the UK has left me with a severe deficiency of vitamin sun. However, quite frightened about going on a plane. I saw a story in the news today. There is a TUI flight that's had to be grounded at Gatwick, right? It was a plane that came from Mexico, landed in the UK. Someone decided to pack a pet snake in their hold luggage. And slippery little things, your man escaped. There is a snake roaming around a TUI plane sat at Gatwick. And as it stands, as of this morning, right, 4 days later, still has not been found. Mate, how? Why you bring a snake on a plane? Why are you not telling anyone? Why are you not double bagging it? Boy, always double bag your snake. I feel like that's an expression already, honestly. I'm terrified because, like, I'm irritable enough on planes as it is. Like, I always seem to end up being sat in a seat where there's, like, kids or something behind me. They're always, like, poking at the seat, moving around, too excited. And I get it, and I get it. Because every once in a while, they'll be, like, punching the back of the headrest or whatever, and you'll feel someone's movement. And the idea that someone feels scaly and might be a snake is just too much for me.

0: It's Maroon 5 and This Love on Totally Connected with Joe. You're on BFBS, the Forces Station. 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

literally no chance of like midweek slumps around here with tunes like that. Rudimental, Green and Golds. They've got a new tune out. It's called Love You More. We had it on Saturday night on BFBS not too long ago. It's a banger. Trust me. You're on with Joe. This is Totally Connected, where we are going to change up the genre really quite dramatically now. Take over track. We're going indie. We are going alternative because BFBS Edge is all about tunes that rock, right? If it's got a guitar in it, we'll slap it on BFBS Edge. That's kind of the vibe, right? And our takeover track today from Edge is the latest tune from the Nothing But Thieves guys. They released this end of last month. And they kind of released it as a thank you, a kind of love letter, if you will, to their fans. It's got like that kind of rawness, that kind of emotion, that kind of vulnerability. Like it feels a little bit rough around the edges, but in a really nice way. There's a little kind of... reminds me of Overcome in a way. This is new from the boys. It's Nothing But Thieves and Evolution on BFBS.

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Nothing But Thieves, Evolution. 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Right now, let's do Lola Young and From Down Here.

and around the world on BFBS, the Forces Station. New music from Lola Young in there before it. Welcome along to Wednesday. Joe, hope you're doing all right. 10th of June today. We are halfway through the week. If it feels like you're slogging through it a little bit, how about something to perk you up? I've got your chance to bag 200 quid of online shopping vouchers to treat yourself, right? 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If you fancy winning it, I need you to take part in the BFBS survey. 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While you're checking that out, new music from Kalani and Usher. Gorgeous, this. It's called Should and Ever.

0: so silky, so smooth, it does kind of give you goosebumps, doesn't it? It's Kalani, it's Usher, their new tune together, Shoulda Never, on BFBS, the Forces Station. I'm Joe. Oh, exciting one tomorrow. Tis fight night at Blandford Camp. Final preparations are getting underway ahead of the Signalers boxing tomorrow night. And our Jason Herbert from BFBS in Blandford has been checking in on the training. We'll hear from him after Leanne Rimes.
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4: It'll be

0: right around the four seas worlds and across the UK. Leanne Rimes playing on BFBS. Hello. Happy Wednesday. We'll do Madonna and Sabrina Carpenter's new collab in a sec. Going to get Royal Bloods lined up for you as well. Exciting one in the south of England this week. It is fight night tomorrow night for the Signalers. It is the regimental boxing event for the Royal Corps of Signals at Blandford Camp in Dorset ahead of the big evening tomorrow. Our Jason Herbert from BFBS in Blandford has been finding out how the training's been going.
1: So I'm Staff Sergeant James Gunn. I'm a troop staff sergeant here in 11 Signal Regiment. I'm also the boxing OIC.
2: We've got a big regimental night coming up very soon. Looking forward to it?
1: Yeah, absolutely. We've got about 23 boxers left, and we started off with around 80 back in January. To start with, we were training twice a day for about a month, month and a half, and then we went into full-time training, which consists of 0-5-45 starts every day of the working week, and then we train on evenings as well, at least four times a week. So yeah, it's been pretty full on.
2: So that's a huge amount of drop-off. Is that from 80 to 23? Is that what you'd expect?
1: Yeah, because, you know, boxing's a hard sport and it's not for everyone. So, you know, first time you get punched in the face, it kind of it makes you question why you're there. And no disrespect to any of the people that dropped off. You know, some of them it was through injury or, you know, and they had the passion to be here. But yeah, like I said, boxing's not for everyone.
2: Have you got your eye on any in particular who you think are going to absolutely smash it on the night?
1: There's only one of our boxers who's fought before, and that would have been in Civvy Street before he joined up. Technically, I've got a lot of good technical boxers, but yeah, under the lights on the night, can they perform? The adrenaline, you know, the noise. You have to see if they can withstand that and do what they need to do.
2: Is it really different on the night of a big event like that then? Do things change?
1: I was one of the coaches last year as well. And you know, there's times that even boxers who were mine, and I hope if they're listening, I hope them don't mind them saying this, they come in the ring and I thought they didn't really stand a chance. And they ended up getting the hand raised, you know, which is credit to them. But also, you know, it kind of showed that, you know, the lad in the other corner, it just got to them and they couldn't perform as well as they wanted to.
2: Why should people who join the Royal Signals choose boxing as their sport, do you think?
1: Well, combat sports are like no other sport. For me, you know, boxing is still massive in the army, not just the corps, and it tests your mettle, I'd say, more than any other sport that's non-combative. And it's the closest thing I believe we can kind of simulate to the battlefield. Because as soon as you get in that ring, it is a battlefield. And, you know, I've played football my whole life, I've played tennis. No one plays boxing.
3: My name is Signal Pearson. I'm recently qualified Power Eng in the Royal Signals.
2: Why choose boxing as your sport with the Royal Signals?
3: Boxing's been a sport for me for a few years. I'm actually the only fighter on our card who has had a fight before, which gives me a little bit of an edge, I think. But I've loved the training. We've been in about 5 or 6 months now. Hard early mornings, late nights, alongside your work as well. It's been tough, but all the lads have put in a real shift. And where people have come from the start to where they are now, it's all going to be shown on the night. Yeah, everyone should be really proud of themselves and what they've done.
2: So you're going to be fighting on the regimental boxing night. How are you going to do?
3: Predict a victory, always.
0: Modest, that's the word we're going to use. Best of luck to everyone in the Signals who's taking part tomorrow night. If you are getting us on around Blandford Camp, get Jason on Friday morning when you wake up. He'll have all the updates.

0: Who'd have thought this all came from an event where essentially Sabrina Carpenter did a bring your grandma to Coachella type event? Kind of works though. Madonna, Sabrina, bring your love. You got it on BFBS. I'm Joe.
1: I got something I want to talk about.
0: Are you any good at darts? It's recently become like an officially recognised UCAF sport. It seems to be on the up and up. Everyone in the world seems to be obsessed with Luke Littler. If you're getting us on in Brunei this evening and you've got Saturday afternoon free, the Flying Cookeries Rugby Club are going to be hosting a darts competition. You can get yourself along there. Saturday at 3, $10 to enter. Here's Royal Bloods.

Royal Blood and Troubles Coming on BFBS, the Forces Station. I'm Joe. Hope your Wednesday is going all right so far, wherever you find yourself in the Forces world. Going to get Vicky on with your latest news after Elton John and Dua Lipa.

0: An eruption of violence in Belfast after immigration protests.
1: They are providing a total change of narrative, which takes the focus from where it should be.
0: The US and Iran fire at each other after American Apaches downed.
2: If Iran had actually got hold of these crew, that could have been a propaganda coup for the Iranians.
0: And the royal seal of approval for the Grenadiers' new colours.
3: It gives me immense pride to be with you today, accompanied by my wife, your 24th Colonel.
4: This is Forces News with Vicky Turner.
0: A man's been remanded in custody after appearing in court in Belfast, charged with the attempted murder of a man in the city on Monday. The victim has lost his left eye in the attack. Hadi Al-Loded refused legal representation and made no reply to charges which were put to him through an interpreter. The knife attack sparked disorder in parts of Belfast last night, with some people forced to flee their homes as buildings and vehicles were set alight. Anna Turley, the chair of the Labour Party, is calling for calm.
5: We know the situation. That happened the night before last was absolutely horrendous, and there's no place for that on the streets of the United Kingdom. But we have to let the police and the justice system take its course now, and nobody should be stoking this up or bringing violence to the streets anywhere in the United Kingdom.
0: Helen Williamson was told to get out of her home after a fire in a neighbouring building.
6: I just heard the bangs and folk running up and down the stairs. Well, I'm a bag of nails, because I've been here 28 years, and this is the first time I've ever seen anything like this. It's supposed to be a protest.
0: Political leaders in Northern Ireland have criticised last night's violence. In a social media post, the First Minister, Michelle O'Neill, said groups of masked men burning families out of their homes was disgusting, cowardice and outright thuggery. Jim Allister, an MP for the traditional unionist Voice Party, had this message for people involved in violence.
1: Desist, because not only is it wrong, but they are providing a total change of narrative, which takes the focus from where it should be and gives government and others an excuse for not addressing the overburdening of these areas with migrants and not addressing the open border, which is the problem.
0: There were protests in other parts of the UK as well last night. Several hundred people gathered in Glasgow city centre and a smaller number in Edinburgh. Police were deployed in Southampton after demonstrators gathered outside a hotel that houses asylum seekers.
4: This is Forces News.
0: The United States says it's completed its strikes against Iran after a US military helicopter was shot down over the Strait of Hormuz. The two crew members had to be rescued. President Trump had vowed to respond to what he called unjustified Iranian aggression. Military analyst Sean Bell says the two Apache helicopter crew have had a lucky escape.
2: If Iran had actually got hold of these crew, that could have been a propaganda coup for the Iranians. There's no doubt America would have wanted to do some covert operations, some deception operations. It's all a bit James Bond, really.
0: BBC reporter Peter Bowes has more from Washington, D.C.
7: We've also heard after this U.S. response that Iran has been responding as well by attacking U.S. bases in the region. And state media is reporting that there will be massive and wider attacks in the region if the U.S. aggression, it says, continues.
0: The U.S. military says it targeted Iranian air defense systems, ground control stations and radar sites, while Iran's response has been to attack American bases in Bahrain, Kuwait and Jordan. Middle East analyst Firaz Maqsad said the Iranians are being bold.
8: There is a sense that the Iranians have that President Trump does not have any attractive military options on the table. They can sense that he does not want to go back to war. In fact, the strategy at the White House at this point in the conflict appears to be economic strangulation, enforcing that blockade.
0: This is Forces News, and a new era has begun for the Royal Marines with a key name change. The King has confirmed that 3 Commando Brigade is now known as the UK Commando Force, as Adam Gilchrist reports.
9: Formed in 1943, the 3 Commando Brigade name is synonymous with the Second World War campaign in Burma, the Suez Crisis in the 1950s, the Falklands War and Gulf War, and then more recently in both Optelic in Iraq and Op Herrick in Afghanistan. But a change has been nearly 10 years in the making, with all those serving Royal Marine, Army, Navy and RAF commandos modernising with new tactics and cutting-edge technology. This includes aerial and surface drones, digital communications and battlefield vehicles. Now, the King has announced the official name change as four Royal Marines units, 40, 42, 43 and 45 Commando, were presented with new colours at Windsor Castle. In His Majesty's words, whether in the heat, the cold or something persistently wet in between, you have consistently demonstrated there are no environments in which you cannot operate and win. The UK Commando Force is being viewed by the top brass as a streamlined name for a streamlined service. General Sir Gwyn Jenkins, the First Sea Lord and Commandant General Royal Marines, says it's more than a name change, it reflects a decade of transformation. BFBS, Forces
0: News. Pakistan's carried out deadly airstrikes with Afghanistan. It said it had killed 26 militants. The Taliban authorities in Afghanistan say 13 people were killed in the Pakistani strikes, including children. The authorities in Hong Kong have charged 7 people and 2 companies over a deadly fire that tore through a public housing complex last year. 168 people were killed when 7 high-rise blocks caught fire. More than 1,000 phones and other devices have been lost or stolen from the Ministry of Defence since 2024. Potentially costing more than £1.6 million. A Sky News Freedom of Information request found 545 laptops and tablets are missing, as well as 744 mobiles. The Lib Dems say it's a security crisis. This is Forces News. The King and Queen have attended a ceremonial parade at Buckingham Palace to present new colours to the 1st Battalion Grenadier Guards. One of the new colours will be

0: 370-year history shows an enduring relationship with the royal family. Lieutenant Alexander Phillips.
1: We are still so close to the royal family, guarding the royal palaces, but also then our links to them as our colonels. It's pretty special.
0: Second Lieutenant Marcus Sichter was one of the ensigns on parade, the junior officer role traditionally responsible for carrying the colours into battle.
2: All the men would follow the colour into battle, and it should inspire them, especially with the honours of each battle won that would go on the colours.
0: The regiment's adjutant, Captain Charles Craven.
3: These colours were charged into battle and they were protected. And I would like the public and for us and our regiment and our families to remember that. And I think those that have gone before us would appreciate that as well.
4: The World Cup 2026.
5: The England manager Thomas Tuchel's revealed Bukayo Saka is unlikely to be fit enough to complete 90 minutes at the World Cup. Tuchel says the Saka situation needs to be managed heading into tonight's friendly with Costa Rica.
6: Everyone was involved in training, including Bukayo. Everyone made himself available, so we have full choice and we need to take the decisions now in the afternoon who actually starts and how many minutes we will give to the players.
5: Scotland goalkeeper Craig Gordon says Steve Clarke's given no indication as to who'll start in the country's first World Cup match in 28 years. Scotland play Haiti early on Sunday. The 43-year-old Gordon's up against Angus Gunn and Liam Kelly for a starting spot in goal.
7: We've got a few days left of training to try and impress and show that we're the one to take that position. So, I mean, that goes for all of us.
5: England, Scotland, Wales, Northern Ireland and the Republic of Ireland will have to go through the playoffs if they're to reach next year's Women's World Cup. In last night's qualifiers, England beat Ukraine 3-0, Scotland thrashed Israel 5-1 and Wales won 3-1 against the Czech Republic. Northern Ireland lost 2-1 to Switzerland and the Republic of Ireland went down 1-0 to France. Ben Stokes is said to be considering his future as England Test cricket captain after breaching ECB protocols. Stokes and Gus Atkinson could be dropped after a nightclub incident on Sunday night. England's women's cricketers take on India tonight in Cardiff in their final warm-up game ahead of the Women's T20 World Cup.
4: Forces News Headlines.
5: Northern Ireland's First Minister has labelled masked protesters disgusting cowards after they attacked homes and cars. A stabbing in Belfast has triggered anti-immigration unrest. The US has launched a series of military strikes against Iran, while in retaliation, American bases in Bahrain, Jordan and Kuwait have been targeted. That's the latest. I'm Vicky Turner.

halfway through the week. Jesse J, Price Tag, playing on BFBS, the Forces Station. Do you know how you know you're halfway through a week that's already feeling quite long? During that song, I was voice noting a mate about something, and I genuinely went, oh, I'm going to sneeze. Sneezed and went, well, I'm going to carry on. This is a shambles, but I'm too far in now. So there you go. Greg, if you're listening, there's your dirty, snotty little mini-podcast. Let's go well, innit? Happy Wednesday to you. 10th of June, 2026. Joe with you on Totally Connected. It is BFBS, the Forces Station. Afternoon to you if you've got my son on Ops today. Hope you're keeping well and safe. Good evening to you if you're in Brunei or on Diego Garcia. Hello if you're joining us this lunchtime in Germany, in Gibraltar, Belgium, the Netherlands or Cyprus. Good morning if you are up early doors in Canada right now. And of course, hello if you are getting us on around the UK. Great to have your company. On in a little bit, we head to Eastern Europe because there's this really cool story in the news. As soon as I saw it, I was like, I need to talk to this fella, I need to get him on the show. A fella called Ben Herber, right? He is an American. He was a teacher by trade before he left and moved to Eastern Europe. He is part of a volunteer organization in Ukraine. Get this, they are using disposable vapes from the UK, collected from, you know, bins and recycling in the UK, to support the effort on the front line. It's a really cool project. We'll talk to him about that a bit later on in the show. We are also going to get some fresh new music on, of course. Niall Horan is in the spotlight today. We'll do his new tune, Tastes So Good, in a little bit. And how do you fancy winning some tech? Tomorrow is the first game of the World Cup. If you fancy a telly upgrade, if you fancy watching some sport or maybe just some summer films or something on a slightly bigger screen than you've got right now, 4K smart projector could be yours. I'll tell you how you could win after this. It's a former weekend anthem from Another and 54 Ultra. It's called Talk To You. Let me

When it first came out, bangs, right? Another 54 Ultra and Talk to You. It's playing on Totally Connected with Joe. This is BFBS. Jonas Brothers on the way. And some Pink lined up in a sec as well. Right, World Cup kicks off tomorrow. And it's kind of inspired a new game called Five Aside. I've got your chance to win a 4K smart projector. So if you want like the ultimate telly upgrade on us, this is how you could be winning. It's called Five Aside. I've put together a team of five. However, one of the members of this team does not belong there. So can you tell me today which one is the odd one out? On today's lineup, we have Neil. We have Ben. We have Will. We have Jay, and we have Simon. Vague one today, right? Five people on a team. One of them does not belong. Can you tell me which one it is? I'll give you those names once again. Today's lineup is Neil, Ben, Will, Jay, and Simon. One of those should not be on that list. If you can work out which one isn't a part of that team, it could make you a winner. It's connected at bfbs.com, the email to play along today. I'll give you about 30 minutes or so to have a guess, and you could be winning that projector when we do the prize draw at the end of this month. Good luck to you.

0: Oh, we're feeling clever today, are we? Genuinely had an email from Kim in Gibraltar who was like, I know the answer, didn't even need to Google it today. Thank you, Kim. That's it. That is the sign of a good competition, I think. If you want to have a guess, we're playing a game of five aside. I'll tell you how you could be a winner after Pink. Totally connected.
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It's Totally Connected. You're on with Joe. Stick about. Fresh new music from Niall Horan on the way, plus my favourite mustard to ever be on a beat. On a state, three seconds into Kendrick's Not Like Us, and already lyrical genius, it really is. Right, we're playing Five Aside. It's your chance to win a brand new 4K smart projector. So if you're thinking, I need something to watch like World Cup on when it starts, or if maybe you're like deep into Love Island lore right now, just fancy some films this summer, I've got you sorted, right? It's got all your apps built in so you can crack on straight away with your Netflixes and Primes and YouTube and stuff like that. See, we've got a little HDMI port on the side, so if you're overseas, you can plug in your BFBS box, get your telly channels streamed as well. You could be winning just by working out who doesn't belong on our five-a-side team today. So here is the team that I have put together. Today, we have Neil, we have Ben, we have Will, we have Jay, and we have Simon. I think it is fair to say people are finding this one quite straightforward today. Hello to Chelsea in shape this afternoon, getting it right. Kim on the Rock of Gibraltar's getting it right. Hello to Nick, hope you're doing well, mate. Jude, thank you for your email. Chrissy, hello to you. Sammy G, been a little while. Actually, that's a lie. I think I said that last time you emailed in, because it had been a little while. It's been less of a while, but nonetheless, lovely to hear from you. If you want to join them, these wonderful people are in a prize draw to win a 4K smart projector. And you could be there as well. Just tell me who doesn't belong on this five-a-side lineup. Today we have Neil, we have Ben, we have Will, we have Jay, and we have Simon. One of them doesn't belong, and if you can tell me which one doesn't, send me an email, connected@bfbs.com with your guess. I'll give you another 15 minutes or so to play along today for your chance to win at the end of this month.

0: So you know how this was the song that Kendrick did at the Super Bowl halftime show? Similar thing, first time ever, the World Cup final this year. It's going to have a halftime show. Madonna, Shakira and BTS are going to perform. That's a good lineup, man.
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0: It's Totally Connected. I'm Joe. Let's do something brand new from the lad who is about to take the Dinner Party album on tour. And I'm excited about this because you know how when Pitbull, when Mr. Worldwide goes on tour, everyone insists on dressing like Pitbull and like buying the bowl caps and stuff. In fact, I'm seeing him in London in July. I'm ordering a bowl cap. Going to put a suit on, it's going to be great. I'm hoping they do the same for Niall Horan with the Dinner Party tour and everyone dresses up like they're about to go to a really, really posh dinner party and like, I hope you serve soup at the interval. That's the kind of vibe. This is a brand new tune off that album that's going to be on tour, right? It's called Tastes So Good. It's just really sweet. It's really gentle. It's giving kind of 1975-esque energy. There's a little funk to it that reminds me of the 1975 bands. Let us know what you think. He could be making this our record of the week on Friday. It's Niall Horan. It's called Tastes So Good.

It really does have that boy band energy to it, doesn't it? It's fresh new music from Naha and it's called Tastes So Good, and you could vote for that as our record of the week right now at bfbs.com/music.

0: Don't Pretend You're Not Here for a Guilty Pleasure on a Wednesday. Natalie Imbruglia is Torn on BFBS. You're on with Joe for Totally Connected. World Cup is on from tomorrow, and it's inspired a new game, right? We are playing five-a-side. I've put together a team of five. One of them simply doesn't belong. Who are we booting off? Who's getting a red card? Who's being sent back to the changing room with their head in their hands? If you get it right, it could win you a 4K smart projector when we do the prize draw at the end of this month. So have a guess. See if you can work it out from this lineup. Today we have Neil, we have Ben, we have Will, we have Jay, and we have Simon. I think that's pretty straightforward for a Wednesday. If you want to have a guess, I need to know who is the odd one out. It's connected at bfbs.com. If you want to play along, I will give you till the end of Taylor Swift's tune, Elizabeth Taylor, to get involved. But be quick, that song is on the way next.
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10: The forces

Wedding prep in full swing for that one. Apparently they want to keep it secret, but they're not doing a great job, I'll be honest. All over the news, mate. All over the... I even know who your bridesmaids are based on this article. Fair play to Selena Gomez. We are no longer apparently keeping an eye out for her. It's Taylor Swift. It's Elizabeth Taylor on Totally Connected with Joe. This is BFBS, the Force Station, where right now we're playing Five Aside. Your chance to bag a 4K smart projector. Just work out who the odd one out is from today's lineup. We had Neil, we had Ben, we had Will, we had Jay, and we had Simon. I think this was a fairly straightforward one today. Well done to Carla on the Rock the Savo getting it right. Well done to Vic in Senlaga getting it right. Lisa in Shape and Tegan in Epi in Cyprus, all correctly saying that our odd one out today was Ben. All the others are, of course, characters from the ever famous In Between Us, which weirdly is in the news today because the actress who plays Charlotte on the show has caused some fuss, apparently, by having a child-free wedding. Don't mind it myself, to be honest. Do not see the problem. If you got that right, well done. You're in our prize draw. Another chance to win happening on the show, same time tomorrow. Lewis Capaldi on the way after JT.

0: Justin Timberlake, SZA, and The Other Side on Totally Connected. You're on with Joe, it's BFBS. We'll do Whitney in a few and Lewis Capaldi as well. Are you feeling ready for the World Cup to start tomorrow? Christmas in a way. There's always like mad build up to these things, and then you're never quite ready when it starts. We thought we'd do something different this year. We have hosted the inaugural BFBS Keepy Uppy Challenge. We've pitted different parts of the forces world against each other to see how many Keepy Uppies they could do to celebrate the start of the World Cup. Got this little clip in from our team in Colchester. I want to see how the guys around Merville Barracks did.
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0: 21,
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0: Do you know what? 33 is decent. However, there was someone I heard in Catterick who got 78. 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

0: the icon herself, Whitney. So I'm Every Woman on BFBS, the Forces Station. I'm Joe. Hope your Wednesday is going all right. Stick about, midweek BFBS anthems on after your latest Forces news. And after the latest Lewis Capaldi tune, this is called Stay Love.
1: Oh,

0: A court's heard the man stabbed in Belfast on Monday lost an eye in the attack. Sudanese refugee Hadid Alad has been remanded in custody, charged with the attempted murder of Stephen Ogilvie. The incident led to widespread violence last night, with homes, cars and buses torched. The Prime Minister says there's no justification for the violence. Northern Ireland's Justice Minister Naomi Long echoes Sir Keir Starmer's message.
1: We had innocent people being driven from their homes, their properties destroyed, their cars hijacked and set on fire, public transport destroyed, a bus hijacked. How does that help the gentleman who was so viciously attacked?
0: Iranian state media says thousands of people in the southern port of Suruk have lost access to drinking water after US strikes hit two reservoirs in the area. Washington said it had targeted radar sites and air defence systems in response to the downing of an American helicopter on Monday. BBC Middle East correspondent Yolan Nell, who's in Jerusalem, says this shows how delicate peace negotiations are.
2: This does really deepen doubts about the ceasefire that's been in place since April. It came just a day after President Trump had been suggesting that we were just days away from a final deal with Iran. Of course, he has suggested that before. And it came also just after President Trump himself had stepped in to stop the escalation between Israel and Iran after they exchanged fire for the first time since the April ceasefire.
0: Ukraine's military says it's hit key facilities at the Russian-occupied port of Mariupol. Kyiv has stepped up its attacks on Russian military and energy infrastructure in recent weeks. At least 12 people have been killed in Johannesburg by multiple gunmen. South African police say nine others were injured in a shooting in a northern suburb. More than 1,000 phones and other devices have been lost or stolen from the Ministry of Defence since 2024, potentially costing more than £1.6 million. A Freedom of Information request found 545 laptops and tablets are missing, as well as 744 mobiles. None have been recovered. The Lib Dems say it's a security crisis. In sport, England manager Thomas Tuchel says they're ready to take the next step in their World Cup preparations ahead of tonight's final warm-up game against Costa Rica. The back-to-back European Championship runners-up are a week away from their tournament opener against Croatia. Former West Ham and Tottenham manager Harry Redknapp thinks England can go all the way despite not having what he believes is their best group of players.
3: The Wayne Rooneys, the Gerrards, the Lampards, John Terry, Ferdinands, that golden generations that we had year after year, and we always went into every World Cup with high expectations but didn't deliver. Maybe this one we haven't got such high expectations and we will deliver.
0: That's the latest. I'm Verity Gear.
4: 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Anthems.
5: Cheers, Verity. Right, Wednesday is on. We are going to celebrate the fact that we have made it halfway through this week. So wherever you are in the Falls as well right now, I've got three back-to-back bangers that are going to sort you out. We'll do Heavy D and the Boys. We'll do like a little kind of guilty pleasure alt-rock from Sum 41. But first, do you remember this from the Bum Fum Bacchanalsies?
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all the guilty pleasure, and I'm here for it. I really am. Sum 41 in too deep. This is BFPS Anthems. I'm Joe. Hope your Wednesday's going all right. Tomorrow, I'm thinking we do a little like special BFPS Anthems. First game of the World Cup tomorrow. How about like football songs, World Cup bangers? 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What's the best footballing or the best World Cup song ever? 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Or you can send me a little DM on Instagram or at BFBS Radio. What do we need to be getting on BFBS Anthems tomorrow on the show? In the meantime, however, should we get this on to finish us off for a Wednesday? It's Heavy D and the Boys on BFBS Anthems.

Celebrating the fact we are halfway through the week. Heavy D and the boys on BFBS Anthems. Anthems will be back on the show same time tomorrow. Listen, it's Wednesday today. It's Fizz Day, isn't it? When was the last time that you tried a different type of fizz, a different type of sport? If you're getting us on Opka Brit in Estonia, Brazilian Jiu-Jitsu seems to be the thing at the moment that everyone's obsessed with. There's a club that's running. In fact, you can go along tonight. Everyone is welcome. It's happening in the Estonian main gym. You can get yourself there from 7:30 to give it a try. What's the worst that can happen? Sienna Spyro playing now. This is Material Lover on BFBS. I like

0: Sienna Spyro, Material Lover on BFBS, the Forces Station. It's totally connected with Joe. We'll get some Tate McRae on the way. Stormzy's new tune that samples that kind of UK funky classic from back in the day as well. Plus, really interesting story coming out of Ukraine at the moment. How can you turn e-waste and just things that would normally end up in landfill into something that's really helpful for guys on the front line in the Ukraine conflict? There is a fella called Ben Herber. He is a teacher from Florida who's gone out to be a volunteer to take part in this incredible project. We're lucky enough, we managed to grab some time with him on the phone, and we'll speak to him after the Arctic Monkeys.
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0: Monkeys and Why'd You Only Call Me When You're High. Tate McRae's on the way. New one from Storms playing in a bit as well. It's BFBS, the Forces Station. You're on with Joe for Totally Connected. I have a really, really interesting story to bring you this Wednesday. You might remember if you've been in the UK in the last couple of months, or if you've, of course, got people at home who were affected by this. Last year, the government brought in a ban. Single-use disposable vapes became illegal to sell in the UK. Don't need to tell you, but before you can really move forum, they seem to be beyond a trend, right? But the question is, what do you do with something that has such a short lifespan when it's thrown away? Well, volunteers in a workshop in Ukraine are repurposing these vapes into something that's a bit less social menace and more a vital tool for those on the front line. American former teacher Ben Herbert is on the show with us today. He is one of those volunteers. In fact, he is on the phone from Ukraine right now. Ben, hello. Thank you so much for your time today. How are you?
1: I'm doing good. Thank you, Joe, for having me on the air.
0: You are more than welcome. Tell me, what is it that you and your kind of colleagues in this organization, what do you do with the vapes?
1: So basically, we have a volunteer organization in the UK, and they go collect the vapes in the UK, and then they pretty much break them apart and take out the batteries inside. So even though these are single-use vapes, the battery that are being used are actually multi-use. They are rechargeable. So we can actually create power banks with these items. They're lithium-ion batteries that we can use pretty much. So the chemistry and everything like that, you can find in like a basic power bank as well. And so we've had one of our volunteer engineers, he basically came up with the design. He developed a chip for the batteries to be connected using this type of cell. And then we put them together. We custom make our own type of casings from 3D printers. And then we send them out to troops on the front.
0: This is so cool. You'd never think to do something like this because, you know, you have it once, you throw it away. That was the whole thing. That was the whole problem with them. Let's face it. It was so just kind of wasteful. How did you guys discover that this was a thing? Have you kind of got science backgrounds, you and your
1: group? No, we had a couple people. So there are some volunteers that did have a good background. For most of us, though, basically, everyone learned everything on the ground here in Ukraine. And honestly, it's not too complicated. We just finished our last shipment. And in total, so far, we've made over 200 power banks.
0: Oh, wow. And ballpark, how many vapes do you put together to create one battery pack?
1: From the ones we got from the UK, the exact number is 50. So we use 50 vapes to make one power bank, and it's a 20,000 milliamp hour power bank. So something that could fit in your palm of your hand pretty comfortably. And yeah, the soldiers really like it, like hotcakes pretty much. They're always asking for more.
0: How much work does it take? How many people hours are you putting into each device?
1: So that's one of the parts. It's hard to calculate if you add like the beginning part about like the volunteers in the UK that actually collect it and then strip it and then prep the cells, because we're shipping these cells, we need to ship them in a safe way. So I can't add those hours onto it. But from the shop, when we get the cells, let's say, you know, getting them prepped and putting them on top of the circuit board pretty much and getting it all put together, it's about 2 hours. So not too bad. And, you know, usually we got enough volunteers here between like 8 and 12. And so we kind of make an assembly line process where each person's doing one part of the job.
0: I did want to talk about the volunteers quickly. Like we mentioned earlier, you are a teacher from the States. What kind of brought you to Eastern Europe? Why did you want to be so involved?
1: Well, I came because of the war. I showed up in 23, a year after the full-scale invasion. I wanted to volunteer. I knew I just wanted to do what I could to help. And then I just found myself getting from one project to another project, and it kept growing from there. I had my own little workshop in another city, and then I decided to expand and bring it over to Lviv and utilize the volunteer workforce here. And so far, we've been doing great work here.
0: It really sounds like it. Honestly, mate, I could talk to you about this for hours, but I better let you go. Ben, thank you so much for sharing your story with us. You are doing absolutely incredible things. We wish you all the best and you know, hope you keep safe and everything. If people want to find out a bit more about your project, have you got like an online presence that people can search?
1: Yeah. We have a YouTube channel. I have my own YouTube channel. We post our projects and showcase what we're working on. That's Florida Man 4UA24. That's the number four.
0: I love that you got the Florida Man reference in there. That makes me really happy.
1: It all just fits, yeah.
0: It does. Ben Herbert, thank you so much for your time today. It's been a real pleasure.
1: All right, thanks. You too.

The moon and back on BFBS, the Forces Station. Right, this is your week and a half warning. Sunday, 21st of June, it is Father's Day. We want to celebrate all things dad on the radio. 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It's all happening Sunday, 21st of June.

There's something like properly cinematic about that, isn't there? It's Liam Payne and it's Teardrops on BFBS, the Forces station. It is a big week for cinema, in fact, because the new Scorsese one is out, isn't it? Disclosure Day. I'm hearing such good things. Like, even the advert alone. I know I'm not normally the sort of person swayed by adverts. Want to go and see it just because of the advert, just because of the trailer. In fact, if you would like to check out Disclosure Day and you're getting us on in the Westboro of Cyprus, the Galaxy Cinema on Epi is having a big red carpet evening tomorrow night for you. You can get yourself along for 5 o'clock when doors open. Of course, the dress code is glitz and glam. Should be a good night.

0: Mate, the heavens are fully opened here at BFBS HQ in the UK right now. So I am playing that to try and encourage the sun out a little bit. Stormzy's new one. It's 24 hours on BFBS, the Forces Station. You know the team at RAF Bryce Norton. What do you think about when you think of Bryce? You usually associate them with flying, don't you? You usually associate them with the sky. There is a team from Bryce who are swapping the skies for the ocean. I'll tell you more about it after Jason Mraz.
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0: Jason Mraz and I'm Yours on BFBS. BB Rexha playing in the next 15 and the Pink Panthers remix of Zara Larsson's Midnight Sun as well. If you're maybe like hitting the gym, doing some fizz this Wednesday, that's the song that's going to give you motivation today, trust me. I'm Joe. I want to tell you about how a team from RAF Bryce Norton have recently swapped the skies for the sea. The scuba team on station have just returned after their first big underwater expedition. All the way since back in COVID times, they then had their AGM where they bagged three massive awards, including AS1T Blair, who took home the Scuba Diver of the Year trophy. Our Gemily James from BFPS and Bryce had a catch up with him to talk all things shipwrecks, sea life, and the surprisingly tricky art of yoga beneath the surface. Yes, you heard me right.
1: We offer scuba diving as a adventure training activity. It's open to all service personnel as well as civil servants. It's an offer of just experiencing life underwater. We'll put you through like your try dive, which is free and open to everybody on station. And then we'll also advance with your cues. So we've got BZAC Ocean Diver, BZAC Sports Diver, which we can offer to everybody. As well as this, we're also supported by the RAF Scuba Association, as well as JSAT-C down in Plymouth, who help run our courses.
2: And I guess you get to go on some fantastic trips as well. You've just come back from Cyprus, your first expedition since COVID. How did that go?
1: Cyprus was really, really cool. We have SADs on station, so our supervisors who are able to run these expeds. The wrecks were amazing. The weather was great. And just being able to experience it, running out of the AT unit down into Kalia, it all just worked really, really well. Getting out on the boats, being able to just experience life under the water in a different country.
2: And I mean, you must have seen some incredible marine life and also plants when you're underwater. I mean, what stood out to you?
1: Yep, so there's loads of marine life out in Cyprus. The waters are really, really clear, so you can see for a good couple of meters, probably even a good couple of miles out there. Being able to just see like all the different wrecks. So there's a really big wreck out there at the minute, which is the Zenobia. It's a ro-ro carrier that sunk as soon as it came out of dry dock. Typical. But yeah, just being able to see like the lorries all just lying on their sides and being able to just see everything that was actually on it and being able to just experience it under the water.
2: So there's an amazing photo that you've got when you've been scuba diving, and just talk us through how you took that photo.
1: The photo that has been produced is one where the ensign's underwater and it is attached to one of the wrecks that we're on. It's got three of our active personnel currently on in our club, and then it was also taken from afar. The ability to be able to try and do it really involves like quite good buoyancy, and as you'll see is that one of our divers are actually in like a zen pose underwater, fins against each other. It's just quite a cool photo because it shows the Air Force is quite active in producing like really good photos, showing that the Air Force is in different areas, especially like AT. So like being underwater with the ensign shows like a really good sign of the Air Force actually being really interactive with scuba as a whole.
2: And adventure training, it's important to the RAF.
1: Especially in the times where everybody's really in depth in operational needs, people are deploying every now and again, so you just need to be able to take that time away from those operational needs, take the stress away, and just learn a new skill, which actually is really relaxing because you can't hear anything underwater, so you just switch off.
2: Those skills can turn into awards. Congratulations, because you've just won as a team and yourself three awards.
1: Yeah, so we've won three awards this year. So we've got Best Club, Best Underwater Photograph, and then we've also got Diver of the Year this year, all for Bryce Norton's club. The club's getting bigger, and with that means that we're also being able to produce more training, we'll be able to produce more outcomes, and this is really, really good for RAF Scuba as a whole.
2: And you won Diver of the Year. How do you feel about that?
1: Really, really good. And it really does mean that the work and effort that is put in by the team and also supported by the team as well is really, really helping. And being able to push recruitment, which is what I'm involved in, is really, really good on seeing like really good outcomes of the amount of divers that we're getting through. And of course, we're always looking out for brand new divers.
0: A massive congrats once again to AS1 Tech Blair, who took that win. You can see the pose he was talking about. It's quite the sight. Pictures are on the BFBS Bryce Norton Facebook page. Sam Fender on the way after Zara Larsson.

around the Forces world and across the UK, Sam Fender, Olivia Dean and Rain Me In on BFBS. I'll see you tomorrow from 10 UK time. I'm out of here. News on the way after BB Rexha.

0: Prime Minister condemns violence in Belfast overnight.
1: But let me be clear, Mr. Speaker. The acts of violence and arson that followed are totally unjustified.
0: Iran says it's attacked American bases across the Gulf region.
2: There is a sense that the Iranians have that President Trump does not have any attractive military options on the table.
0: And Scotland fans on their way to the US to watch their side at the World Cup.
3: I was there in France 98 and it was our last ever game, and I think we all know who that ended.
4: Forces News with Verity Gear.
0: Sir Keir Starmer's promised to use the full force of the law against those behind violent protests in Belfast overnight. The anti-immigration demos were sparked after a Sudanese refugee was charged with attempted murder over a stabbing in the north of the city yesterday. Stephen Ogilvy lost his left eye in the attack.
1: I want to thank the Police Service of Northern Ireland and other first responders and members of the public who responded with such bravery. And our thoughts are with the victim. But let me be clear, Mr. Speaker. The acts of violence and arson that followed are totally unjustified.
0: The suspect, 30-year-old Hadi Alodid, has been remanded in custody. He entered the UK in 2023 and was given refugee status. Here's Conservative leader Kemi Badenoch.
5: People have a right to be angry. I am angry. And people have the right to expect their politicians to secure our borders. But no one has a right to burn families out of their homes or to burn public property and attack the police.
0: Hilary Benn, Secretary of State for Northern Ireland, has also condemned the disorder, saying it was utterly shameful and that it needs to stop.
6: Those organising these protests claim they're doing so to protect communities. In fact, they're doing the very opposite. They are damaging communities and hurting people who are innocent and who have been terrified by what they have been through last night.
0: Extra police officers are being brought in from the rest of the UK to help calm tensions. John Butcher is the chief constable of the PSNI.
7: Last night was an act of self-harm by the people involved against the incredible communities in Northern Ireland. What we saw last night was an insult. It was an insult to the victim of the terrible attack that led to these disturbances.
4: This is Forces News.
0: Turning to the Middle East now, and Iran says it's targeted US bases in three Gulf states in the latest tit-for-tat strikes between the two countries. They follow the shooting down of an American Apache helicopter near the Strait of Hormuz. It's unclear how that'll affect efforts to reach a peace deal. Defence analyst Sean Bell says it's clearly some way off.
8: Despite what President Trump says, that we're nibbling close, the harsh reality, Trump expected Iran to capitulate and surrender. All they're demonstrating at this moment, they've still got defiance, they've still got leverage. That means compromise, and therefore we're not going to see anything anytime soon, I suspect.
0: BBC reporter Peter Bowes has more from Washington, D.C.
9: We've also heard after this U.S. response that Iran has been responding as well by attacking U.S. bases in the region. And state media is reporting that there will be massive and wider attacks in the region if the US aggression, it says, continues.
0: The US military says it targeted Iranian air defense systems, ground control stations and radar sites, while Iran's response has been to attack American bases in Bahrain, Kuwait and Jordan. Middle East analyst Firaz Maqsad says the Iranians are being bold.
2: There is a sense that the Iranians have that President Trump does not have any attractive military options on the table. They can sense that he does not want to go back to war. In fact, the strategy at the White House at this point in the conflict appears to be economic strangulation, enforcing that blockade.
0: Some other news now, and Ukraine's military says it's hit key facilities at the Russian-occupied port of Mariupol. Kyiv has stepped up its attacks on Russian military and energy infrastructure in recent weeks. Police believe multiple gunmen were involved in a mass shooting in South Africa. 12 people have died and at least 9 were injured during the incident in a suburb of Johannesburg last night. More than 10 suspects were apparently dropped off in a minibus in an informal settlement, but no one's yet been arrested. Tommy Mthumbi's the local police commissioner.
10: What has happened here is horrific. These people who are involved, to say the insane, they are heartless. One could also say to a certain extent they are barbaric.
0: More than 1,000 phones and other devices have been lost or stolen from the Ministry of Defence since 2024, potentially costing more than £1.6 million. A Freedom of Information request found 545 laptops and tablets are missing, as well as 744 mobiles. None have been recovered. The Lib Dems say it's a security crisis. A new treatment for prostate cancer is to be offered to thousands of men across England. The precision radiotherapy will slash the number of treatment sessions they typically need from 20 to just 5. Amy Rylance from Prostate Cancer UK says the announcement is game-changing.
11: The way this new method works is to deliver radiotherapy to the tumour from multiple directions. And that means that the healthy tissue gets less exposure to radiation, so you get fewer side effects, that the tumour gets a really high dose blast of radiotherapy, and that means that it can be destroyed much more quickly. So that's that huge benefit.
0: Campaigners are calling for an end to the use of what they say are everyday ageist phrases. The charity's found people in their late 40s and early 50s have been called over the hill and stuck in their ways. And this year's Doctor Who Christmas special has been axed. The BBC, which previously announced the festive episode, admits the decision was not taken lightly.
4: BFBS. Forces News.
0: New era has begun for the Royal Marines with a key name change. The King has confirmed that 3 Commando Brigade is now known as the UK Commando Force, as Adam Gilchrist reports.
12: Formed in 1943, the 3 Commando Brigade name is synonymous with the Second World War campaign in Burma, the Suez Crisis in the 1950s, the Falklands War and Gulf War, and then more recently in both Optelic in Iraq and Opherik in Afghanistan. But a change has been nearly 10 years in the making, with all those serving Royal Marine, Army, Navy and RAF commandos modernising with new tactics and cutting-edge technology. This includes aerial and surface drones, digital communications and battlefield vehicles. Now the King has announced the official name change as 4 Royal Marines units, 40, 42, 43 and 45 Commando, were presented with new colours at Windsor Castle. In His Majesty's words, whether in the heat, the cold or something persistently wet in between, you have consistently demonstrated there are no environments in which you cannot operate and win. The UK Commando Force is being viewed by the top brass as a streamlined name for a streamlined service. General Sir Gwyn Jenkins, the first Sea Lord and Commandant General Royal Marines, says it's more than a name change, it reflects a decade of transformation.
4: The World Cup 2026.
0: England manager Thomas Tuchel's revealed Bukayo Saka is unlikely to be fit enough to complete 90 minutes at the World Cup. The Arsenal winger missed the March internationals with an Achilles injury, but was able to play a crucial role as the club ended their 22-year wait for the Premier League title.

0: game, and I think we all know who that indeed.
1: I think we can get out of the groups, but 3 points against Haiti is a must, and then we'll see how we go on after that.
2: England boss Serena Wiegmann says she'll probably make a decision about her managerial future in the next 4 months. Her contract expires at the end of next summer's Women's World Cup. The Lionesses will need to go through the playoffs to qualify for the tournament, despite a 3-0 win at home to Ukraine. And England cricketer Harry Brook has overtaken international teammate Joe Root at the top of the ICC Test batting rankings. The vice-captain hit a half century in the first innings of their 115-run win over New Zealand at Lord's.
3: Forces News headlines.
2: Extra police officers are going to be brought in from the rest of the UK to help calm tensions in Belfast. A stabbing has triggered anti-immigration unrest. Iran says it's targeted US bases in three Gulf states in the latest tit-for-tat strikes between the two countries. It's been revealed that more than 1,000 phones and other devices have been lost or stolen from the MOD over the last 2 years. And that's the latest. I'm Verity Gift.

0: today. It's Wednesday, the 10th of June. Oh, I've just seen this little story, and I thought this was incredible. We know that lots of kind of spying and subterfuge goes on all the time. All that kind of James Bond stuff that's quite exciting. But it's rare that you read something as sort of blatant and in your face as this. I read this today. I was like, how come I don't know this story? Listen to this. A Chinese tracking device was discovered in the Prime Minister's official car, MPs were told yesterday. The bug is believed to have been found in a sealed part of the vehicle imported from China. How have they not found that if it's imported from China? Its discovery during a sweep first emerged in 2023, sparking fears that Beijing was aggressively spying on ministers in the then Conservative government. Now it's been revealed that the device was in fact found in the Prime Minister's car the previous year. So it was actually found in 2022. Isn't that incredible? In the Prime Minister's car, it had a bugging device from China that's transmitting. We don't know this. We've literally just found out. It's been going on, obviously, a while. It's a kind of need to know, I suppose. But fascinating. And also, how amazing is that device that it can communicate with China? And I just think about the tech in my house. I can't even make a phone call from a kitchen. It's ridiculous. But yeah. Did you know that? I bet you didn't know that. Amazing, isn't it?
1: No matter what.
0: All this stuff going on.
1: No matter what.

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Afternoon if you're listening in Cyprus today. Afternoon if you're on the rock. Lovely to have your company. Lady Gaga, Doechii and Runway. Now, talking about kind of dodgy dealings and stuff, you know, the Prime Minister's car being bugged by Beijing. What? Talking about dodgy stuff, I was in London on Saturday night, and there was four of us, and the guy that we were talking about last week, who was with us, he's a guy called Buck, used to be ex-Army Air Corps, he's now a pilot for EasyJet, and we were trying to get into this cocktail bar quite late in Soho, right? And when we got up to this place, we're like, oh, let's get in here. So the two bouncers outside, and they say, we need to see ID coming in. And we're like, okay, not quite sure, but okay. And there were two Russian doormen. I think they were Russian. And we then, the guy said to us, he said, look in your phone for your passport. So do a little search through your photos. So we're like, okay, this seems a bit, we literally just want a drink, right? So anyway, we did this, and I got the first passport that came out was my wife. So I was like, so there's one, and I showed it to him, and he took a picture of it. He had a camera on his chest, took a picture of it, and I was like, what? You can't do that. GDPR, come on. I can't leave a phone number on our printer. You can't take my wife's passport photo. So we started kicking off. He can't do that, can he? If there's anyone out there, tell me. How he, and then their defence was, oh no, it's part of our licensing law that we have to do this. And we were like, absolutely not, you are not allowed to do that. So we kind of huffed off, but look, if anyone knows who's in the right with that, I'd love to know. RichardBFBS.com.

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Ta-da! Mark and Bor belong together. It's not the UK afternoon show. Happy Wednesday, wherever you are in the forces world. If you're on the rock today, how's it going? Busy, rushing around. What's it like? Is it nice there today? It's horrible here in the UK. I bet it's nicer in Cyprus as well. Good afternoon if you're listening across the UK. Good afternoon if you're in Scotland today. Good evening if you're listening in the Middle East. Good afternoon if you're in Estonia, wherever you are. If you want to get in touch, rich@bfbs.com. Now, very, very important day coming up. You might have heard the little advert that we put on a few minutes ago talking about just probably the most special day of the year. And I don't think I'm over-egging that either. I am, of course, talking about Father's Day. So send us your message. Let's show some love to the most important person in the family. Yeah? Celebrate them. That's what we need to do. We need to love them more. Yeah? Buy them gifts. Spoil them. Cherish them. Cherish them. Send us a message. Send us a video, an audio message or a written message. Tell us about their superpower. What are they good at? Yeah? What are they good at? They've got to be good at something. BFBS.com/Father's Day.

and Deeper Underground. It's not the UK Afternoon Show. Happy Wednesday to you. Here's an interesting little story. I wonder what you think of this. Balaclavas could be banned in Nottingham city centre after public outcry against them prompted a bid to become the safest city in the country. Other so-called nuisance behaviours, such as busking and begging, are due to be outlawed for 3 years in a new Public Spaces Protection Order. That's a PSPO from Nottingham City Council. A ban on balaclavas could be added to the PSPO after residents raised their concerns during a public consultation. It's interesting, that, isn't it? I mean, begging and busking, I don't know about that. I feel, you know, people need money. I don't know. I don't think they should just get them somewhere else or ban them or arrest them. Busking, I mean, unless they're really terrible busking, and maybe that in itself is a music crime, but that, I don't know, do you know what I mean? But back to balaclavas. I think you should just arrest anyone buying a balaclava. When do you know anyone who owns a balaclava? And when is the right moment to wear a balaclava? Do you know what I mean? It's just a robbing outfit. If you buy a balaclava, you should be handcuffed immediately. No one needs a balaclava. You never just think, you know what, today, you know what, I'm just going to put my balaclava on today. No one ever says that.

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PFPS, the Forces Station. So first game of the World Cup is tomorrow. That's so exciting. So that's Mexico, South Africa. Yeah, that's very exciting. So we're going to talk to Joe Rawson. He's a Sky Sports editor. And in the kind of build-up to that, we'll talk to him in the afternoon because that game, of course, is at 8 o'clock in the evening. That's UK time. And also, I was watching a really good little show yesterday about Scotland's kind of route to the World Cup and the Scott McTominay's. He scored two, didn't he, against Norway? That incredible overhead kick. Wow, that was unbelievable. Apparently in, I think it's in Glasgow, they've actually immortalised him on a massive building. I think it's on like on the side of a house or something. Is that right? Amazing. When are they playing? You're playing 14th of June. After all you put me through.

spider. Apparently there was a proper beef in that song. Christina Aguilera and Pink apparently fell out. Lots of huffing about because Christina got most of the high singing lines. Went on for years, apparently. Right, we'll get some news in about 10. This is Green Day, Time of Your Life.

It's BFBS, the Forces Station. It is going to be an expensive World Cup. If you're going, that is. That's the guest on March. We'll talk about that in about 10.

I'm watching Disclosure Day later on tonight. It's out today. Check me out, actually. Like, normally, I never go to the cinema. Very excited about it. It's Spielberg's back. It's got aliens in. It's got Emily Blunt in. It's got everything you need. I'll tell you what I think tomorrow. Right, we'll get some news very soon. Karen Harris, Jazzy, Satisfy. News coming up after Kylie Minogue.

0: The family of a man stabbed in North Belfast have called it to divide the people or fuel hostility. Stephen Ogilvy lost his left eye on Monday night. A 30-year-old Sudanese refugee has been remanded in custody, charged with attempted murder. The attack sparked protests with homes, cars and a bus set alight. Lib Dem leader Ed Davies blamed social media platforms for the unrest.
1: It is not free speech if it's controlled by tech billionaires and their algorithms. So will he crack down properly on platforms like X that are fueling violence and hatred?
0: Families were forced to leave their homes after masked gangs set fire to houses and vehicles. And Selmi Shima lives in an area that was targeted.
2: It's horrific. It's terrifying being on the street at this time. It's like a war zone, as you can see. But there's no justice where we live.
0: Keir Starmer's refused to rule out tax hikes to fund defence spending. He was pressed on the issue during Prime Minister's questions by Conservative leader Kemi Badenoch, who claimed the government's cutting £3.5 billion for the armed forces.
3: Mr Speaker, we've already increased defence spend. We will spend £270 billion in this parliament. What did they do on spend? They took it from 2.5% and they cut it to 2.3%. And we'll take no lectures from them.
0: Labour's defence investment plan is due to be published ahead of the NATO summit in Turkey, which begins next month. Donald Trump claims Iran's taken too long to negotiate a deal to end the war and will have to pay the price. Tehran says it'll assess diplomatic engagement with Washington following tit-for-tat strikes overnight. They came after the US president accused Iran of shooting down an American military helicopter over the Strait of Hormuz. The BBC's diplomatic correspondent is James Landell.
4: Yes, the ceasefire is being tested. Yes, we have another hurdle to get over before any progress is made, alongside Lebanon, alongside the timing, alongside all the substantive issues. Both sides, I think, still want to keep this going. What's been quite interesting is, although there's been this exchange in the last 24 hours, the Americans have been saying it's proportional. We're not going over the top on this. And the Iranians have been noting it and responding to it rather than trying to escalate it up to the next level.
0: Ukraine's military says it's hit key facilities at the Russian-occupied port of Mariupol. Kyiv has stepped up its attacks on Russian military and energy infrastructure in recent weeks. At least 12 people have been killed in Johannesburg by multiple gunmen. South African police say 9 others were injured in a shooting in a northern suburb. And millions of nationwide customers will get an extra £100 in their account today. The perks part of the Building Society's Fairer Share scheme, where it shares its profits directly with eligible customers. And that's the latest. I'm Verity Gear.

Bringing Sexy back, which is annoying because I thought I'd bought Sexy back ages ago, and now he's claiming he's done it. I tell you what you can do, which is what I'm doing at the moment, is jump on board this Straightforward Moves thing, right? I mean, if anything isn't going your way, just blame the Straightforward Moves. Just look, that's what the government are doing all the time. You know, if nothing's working, you know, inflation, fuel, price rises, I just jump on board. That's what I'm doing. I burnt our sausages last night. I blame the Straightforward Moves. Straightforward Moves. Late for a Teams meeting. Straightforward Moves. Sorry about that, guys. Sorry. What are you going to do? Straightforward Moves. I know, don't talk to me about it. Right, it's not the UK Afternoon Show. Lovely to have your company. It's Wednesday. It's the 10th of June. And yes, the World Cup starts tomorrow. Very excited. A little giddy. There we are. Now, guess how much England fans will pay for a pint of lager at their first match venue in Dallas. So we're playing, England are playing Croatia. Is it the 17th? I think it is. So guess how much England fans will pay for a pint of lager at their first match venue in Dallas. How much for a pint of lager? If you want to choose dollars, that's absolutely fine. You can use dollars or pounds. I've worked it all out because that's what I do. If you want to play, richabfbs.com.

So, Ray, where is my husband? Do you know why she can't find her husband? Strait of Hormuz. It's the Strait of Hormuz. In Strait of Hormuz. Ugh, so annoying. Okay, you guess how much today? Guess how much England fans will pay for a pint of lager at their first match venue in Dallas. So if you want to use dollars, that's fine. If you want to use pounds, that's fine. And the other interesting thing is, I mean, if you then asked for sort of waiter service, you could put on 20%. It's expensive. So guess how much England fans will pay for a pint of lager at their first match venue in Dallas. This is without the tip, yeah? Let's assume you're not in the Premier seats. Guess how much? If you want to play, richabfbs.com.

It's the weekend. You can't feel my face. You know why you can't feel your face? All together now. Straight at full moods, isn't it? Right, you guess how much? Guess how much England fans will pay for a pint of lager at their first match venue in Dallas. It's when England play Croatia. Is it the 17th? Let me just check that. Yes, 17th of June. So the answer, lots of you saying £10, you're not a million miles away. It's actually, well, it's 13 quid, which equates to just under $17 for a pint of lager. And here's the nub as well. A US pint is actually smaller. So your US pint is 473 millilitres, get 16 ounces. In the UK, 568 millilitres, 19 ounces. And if you want table service, if you said, oh, is it all right if you bring it over to the table? Yeah, that's going to cost you an extra 20%. That's another $3. Put that on the $16.95. That's $20 for a pint of lager.

some other prices as well in the same venue that you're going to get your $16.95 pint. Water, $6, because you have to buy it now. 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

0: France foreign ministers responded to US strikes carried out last night, saying the Americans have opted to test Iranian determination. Donald Trump has described the latest hits as very strong. The US retaliated after accusing Tehran of shooting down an American military Apache helicopter patrolling the Strait of Hormuz. The two pilots are uninjured. Military analyst Sean Bell.
1: If Iran had actually got hold of these crew, that could have been a propaganda coup for the Iranians. There's no doubt America would have wanted to do some covert operations, some deception operations. It's all a bit James Bond, really.
0: The King and Queen have attended a ceremonial parade at Buckingham Palace to present new colours to the 1st Battalion Grenadier Guards. One of the new colours will be carried by the King's company at the King's birthday parade in a few days' time. Rosie Layden reports.
2: Around 250 soldiers from the Grenadier Guards marched into the gardens at Buckingham Palace to line up in a horseshoe formation. As family and friends looked on, the old colours were marched round one last time before the new colours were blessed in a traditional drumhead service.
3: We stand before God this day to ask his blessing on these colours.
2: All in front of the guardsmen and the King and Queen.
4: It gives me immense pride to be with you today, accompanied by my wife, your 24th colonel, to present these new colours into your keeping.
2: As the British Army's senior infantry regiment, the Grenadier Guards' 370-year history shows an enduring relationship with the royal family. Lieutenant Alexander Phillips.
5: We are still so close to the royal family, both in the day-to-day of the guard in the royal palaces, but also then in our links to them as our colonels. It's pretty special.
2: Second Lieutenant Marcus Sichter was one of the ensigns on parade, the junior officer role traditionally responsible for carrying the colours into battle.
6: All the men would follow the colour into battle, and it should inspire them, especially with the honours of each battle won that would go on the colours.
2: The regiment's adjutant, Captain Charles Craven, explained today's ceremony was also a moment to reflect on past sacrifice.
7: These colours were charged into battle, and they were protected. And I would like the public and for us and our regiment and our families to remember that. And I think those that have gone before us would appreciate that as well.
0: More than 1,000 phones and other devices have been lost or stolen from the Ministry of Defence since 2024, potentially costing more than £1.6 million. A Freedom of Information request found 545 laptops and tablets are missing, as well as 744 mobiles. None have been recovered. The Lib Dems say it's a security crisis. That's the latest. I'm Verity Gill.

BFBS. Don't forget, Sit Rep is back tomorrow. Loads of stuff going on around the world. I'll actually tell you what's going to happen. Well, what did happen in last week's Sit Rep. In case you want to watch that, listen to that on Catch Up. Tell you all about it very soon.

0: It's been Fiesta Forces Station. Prosper and Clooney, Free Your Mind. That one, of course, Nelly Furtado, I'm Like a Bird. Are you looking at me
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0: Martin Garrix, Ed Sheeran, and Repeat It. Now, Sit Rep is back tomorrow. It's on Thursdays, of course, at 6:30 UK time. It's also on at 4:30 on BFBS Radio 2. So Sit Rep is our specialist defence programme. It discusses and analyses defence, foreign policy, and how they, in turn, affect British forces. So on Sit Rep, it looked at the long-awaited defence investment plan. It could finally be published very soon. This is supposed to turn last year's defence review into reality, but it was also supposed to be published before Christmas. On Sit Rep last week, Professor Michael Clark explains why, despite lots of deadlines being missed, he's expecting it within days.
1: This defence investment plan has been coming out next week for several weeks. Every week it's next week. But it looks now as if it may well be next week, if for no other reason that the Japanese Prime Minister is in London, Mrs. Takahashi. All the information is that the Japanese have been very annoyed with Britain over the Global Combat Air Programme, GCAP. They've been very annoyed that Britain has not put in the commitment, the financial commitment, early enough, and that the programme has been stuttering. And it was said that the Japanese Prime Minister would not be coming to Britain if that commitment was not made. And she is coming. And so I think next week is the time when we will finally see the defence investment plan.
0: Yes, fingers crossed. So Kate Jabot and Professor Michael Clark present. 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

BFBS, the Forces Station. Now, Her Royal Highness the Princess Royal unveiled a new memorial commemorating more than 400 First World War casualties whose graves were never formally identified. Tim Humphries has that story. It's come out in about 20. We'll get some news in 10.

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Alex Warren and Fever Dream, right, it's BFBS, the Forces Station. We're all across the UK. Good afternoon if you're in Gibraltar. Good afternoon if you're in Scotland or Cyprus. Good evening if you're listening in the Middle East. We've got a good guest on March. We'll do that just after the news. It's about handbags. This is Example Kickstarts.

0: The suspect in the Belfast knife attack has been named after appearing in court, charged with attempted murder. 30-year-old Hadi Alodid from Sudan was remanded in custody. Belfast Magistrates Court also heard the victim, Stephen Olgavy, lost his left eye in Monday's attack. The 39-year-old man has become the first person to be charged after the attack sparked disorder in Belfast last night. Police and political leaders have issued fresh calls for calm. Reform UK's deputy leader, Richard Tice, says people should express their frustration peacefully.
1: There is a huge difference between expressing one's concern for what is going on lawfully, peacefully, respectfully, and violence, criminal activities, the fires we saw last night.
0: The Prime Minister's refused to rule out tax hikes to fund defence spending. The government's defence investment plan is due to be published ahead of the NATO summit in Turkey early next month. It's been repeatedly delayed. Keir Starmer declined to respond directly when pressed by Tory leader Kemi Badenoch at Prime Minister's questions.
2: I asked him if he would rule out tax rises. He did not rule out raising tax rises, so tax rises are coming. He can't borrow more because the markets have no confidence in him. The reason the Prime Minister is in this mess is because he maxed out on spending in his first two budgets.
0: Iran's army has warned of more severe and widespread attacks if the US steps up its attacks. Tehran says it'll reassess diplomatic talks with Washington after both countries carried out strikes last night. Meanwhile, Donald Trump's warning the country will have to pay the price for failing to negotiate a deal to end the war. Nicholas Hopton's a former UK ambassador to Iran.
3: What we're seeing at the moment is the president of the United States seems increasingly trapped in a war of his own making, of course. This is a war of choice, and struggling to find ways to bring it to a conclusion.
0: Two men who steered overcrowded small boats across the channel have been jailed under a new offence. 32-year-old Afghan national Mohammed Tajik was handed 2 years, and Al-Nor Ali, who's 26 and from Sudan, got 27 months. Endangering others during a journey by sea to the UK came into force in January under new border laws. Sarah Dineley from the Crown Prosecution Service says today's sentence sends a clear message.
4: If you put your hand on the tiller of a small boat crossing the channel, you'll not be free to roam the streets of the United Kingdom. You'll go to prison, and you'll be in prison from the moment you set foot on UK soil to the moment you are deported from the UK.
0: England's cricketers have beaten India by 5 runs in the final warm-up match before the Women's T20 World Cup. Captain Nat Shiver Brunt's 57 helped the tourists set a victory target of 172 in Cardiff. England face Sri Lanka in Friday's tournament opener. That's the latest. I'm Verity Gear.

0: Is this the one where she brings the music back? The beat back?
1: What? Wait! No, no, no, no. Bring the beat back.
0: Oh, I love it when she beat. That's bring right. the beat back. This is how we do. Her real name, Katie Hudson. She changed it because, of course, there's a Kate Hudson, the actress. This is how we do. Another cool thing she does, apparently when she travels in the same tracksuit, which apparently, I think it's an Adidas tracksuit, or Adidas tracksuit, or however you say it, and it stops the sort of commercial viability of the photo. Because if she's always in the same tracksuit, people aren't interested, so I suppose the media organisations don't buy it, because it looks, you know, where is she? Paris, Rome, doesn't matter. She's all in the same tracksuit. It's quite clever, isn't it? It's a good idea, that. Right, it's BFBS, the Forces Station. We've got a little report from Tim Humphries. We'll do that after this. This is Bella Kay.

0: War casualties whose graves were never formally identified. The new Brookwood Memorial by the Commonwealth War Graves Commission was presented at a ceremony at Brookwood Military Cemetery in Surrey. But why has it taken this long for the fallen to be remembered? Tim Humphreys spoke to Fiona Kingston, Commemorations Manager at CWGC.
1: So the memorial that we unveiled is the memorial to all Commonwealth War casualties who died during the First World War, but in the UK and Ireland. So for the vast majority of them, back home. But where we were unable to locate a grave for those casualties. And the significance is really a reflection of the fact that the Commission is still doing this work to ensure that every Commonwealth War casualty is remembered, and that some of these names that we've added to this memorial have actually only come to light and we've been made aware of in the last few decades and sometimes in the last few years.
2: Wow. So over the years then, and we're talking obviously over 100 years, were their stories lost? And if so, how were they recovered?
1: So the vast majority of the sort of Commonwealth War casualties that people think of are those who went over to maybe the Western Front, Mediterranean Front, and they died in battle. You know, they were part of a battle and they died on those front lines. And they were maybe buried, maybe their bodies were lost, but they were commemorated in those locations overseas. But we have quite a number of cases of casualties who did serve overseas, and some had very long, varied careers, but they acquired injury or illness as a result of their war service. And they survived, they were able to come back over to the UK, come back home to their families. But unfortunately, their injury or illness was so severe that they died just in the months or years afterwards. And so those are the cases that we tend to see. Because they'd left the military, we were not given the names, so the names were not passed over to the Commonwealth Graves Commission for commemoration at the time. And so that link between their service in the military and their death was really severed, and it meant that they did not receive full recognition as Commonwealth War casualties.
2: Wow. Thank you for outlining that. I mean, what will this memorial and just that tribute to those individuals mean to their families all these years later?
1: I think that that's one of the things that's so special about this ongoing work. It means that for families, relatives of these casualties, or maybe even, you know, as we see the passing of time, we also see very, very dedicated researchers who really are very passionate about the casualty that they might have brought to us. And what it means is that we, even after a century after the conflict, we can still ensure that those individuals are appropriately commemorated. They will still receive that recognition as Commonwealth War casualties, and they will have commemoration in perpetuity.
2: That's really good to know. Of course, today the memorial was inaugurated by the Princess Royal, Princess Anne. I've got to ask you, what was it like to see her unveil that memorial and tour and no doubt speak to you and others?
1: It's absolutely fantastic. Obviously, she's the president of CWGC, and it's wonderful how involved and how dedicated she is to kind of honour both these casualties, but also these places of commemoration that the Commission are creating even today. And she shows such a keen interest and passion for the work that we do. And it's wonderful to have that support. And also it demonstrates that these casualties were not remembered at the time, but we are still able to offer them a very fitting, very appropriate services of commemoration to recognise their sacrifice.
0: Fiona Kingston, Commemorations Manager at CWGC, talking there to Tim Humphreys. And you can search Commonwealth War Graves Commission online to discover stories near you.

0: 5'9", brown eyes.
1: It's a bit of PS Sporting Station. I'm going to do a little story in a minute about, apparently the England players have got burnt. They're outside, it's so hot where they are in Florida. They're like kids. It's ridiculous. How can they not look... It's ridiculous. All you got to do is not get burnt and look after yourself. Declan, come inside. Come inside and have your juice box.
2: I don't want to.
1: It's ridiculous. Right, we'll talk about that in a little bit. Talk about the England camp. Now, I've got to guess how much for you. Forget crocodile skin or calf leather. The latest luxury fashion item is apparently dinosaur leather. Mmm. Scientists have created what they're calling the world's first T-Rex leather handbag. The leather was developed in a lab using proteins based on research into a T-Rex fossil discovered in Montana. Critics say it's actually more chicken than dinosaur. But the bag is still expected to attract luxury buyers from around the world. So it's going to go for a song, right? The largest T-Rex specimen stood about 12 feet tall at the hips, measured about 40 feet long, and had teeth the size of bananas. So here's your guess how much. Guess how much the bag is expected to sell for at auction in Paris. They're marketing it as a T-Rex leather handbag. Really? How much of that is chicken? Yeah? Everything's chicken. If you want to play, richatbfbs.com. That's the guess how much. I'll give you a few minutes.

So, guess how much the world's first T-Rex leather handbag is expected to sell for at auction in Paddy, Sparrows.

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3: to the music.

We'll put on some fresh new music very soon. Look, I'm not saying there's anything wrong with the music we're playing. I'm just saying we can put on some fresher music. Yeah? Okay. Aaliyah, More Than a Woman, sticking on Stella Lefty, and then we're going to play Stella Righty. This doesn't matter. Right, let's clear up the Guess How Much. So, we're talking about this amazing leather handbag. It's the world's first T-Rex leather handbag. They've done some jiggery-pokery in the lab with some proteins from a T-Rex fossil. Goodness knows how they've done it. They've made... Yeah, they could have done anything with it. They made a handbag out of it, seriously. Guess how much the world's first T-Rex leather handbag... It's a lot of chicken. ...is expected to sell for at auction in Paris. No one got anywhere near this, of course, because it's ludicrous. It's somewhere between £300,000 and £500,000.

is looking after the England football team in America. How can they be sunburnt? We haven't even started the tournament and they've almost become injured by negligence. I remember being packed off to, like, summer camps. You know when you were at school and the holidays came and your mum was like, you are not staying around the house for 6 weeks. So they kind of book you into some sort of holiday thing where you just went somewhere, like a youth club. She'd drop you off first thing in the morning. You know, there'd be a little set of instructions in your packed lunch. You know, don't let him outside. You know, he can't eat peanuts. You know, that kind of thing. Someone has dropped a ball looking after the... You can't let Declan Rice out in blazing sunshine. Look at his colouring. Pinkford. Sorry, Pickford has gone completely pink. It's not even started yet. It's an injury of sorts. This is what's happening at the moment. The England team are in their kind of World Cup, you know, prep area, you know, doing some light sort of shuffle runs and stuff like that. But the pictures that we're seeing in the news, yesterday they were all swimming and playing water polo. You know, today they're all playing cricket. It is literally the cushiest life possible. And they still can't go out and... I mean, not in full sunshine. Not before the first game. What else are they doing? Are they having, like, craft afternoons? Are they braiding each other's hair? Are they making loom band bracelets? You know. Such a life. What a life that they're living. They need looking after, though, because they can't be trusted to not go out in the full sunshine at midday. Right, this is Ella Langley.

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Harry Styles, American Girls. Right, let's put on some fresh new music. 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It's Alex Warren.

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If you want to vote for it, bfbs.com/music. That was Alex Warren, Passenger.

0: Don't forget, George Ryland with you very soon after the news. Thank you for your company today. I'll see you Thursday. That one, Blur, Beetle Bump. Today, leave you with Dermot Kennedy, and Don't Forget Me. See ya.
1: Lately, I've been living in a dream. The past feels like a better place to be. The days we spent just sitting by the sea. Empyrean skies can't compete with those eyes. The colors of that dress you love to wear. The way the sun got

0: England cricket captain Ben Stokes and bowler Gus Atkinson have been dropped from the second test against New Zealand. The pair have been investigated for breaching ECB protocols after the first match at Lord's. Sky Sports news reporter James Cole says Stokes' future remains uncertain.
1: Ben Stokes, having broken the team's curfew, an offence that ended up resulting in a fight in a Chelsea nightclub in the early hours of Monday morning, has been stood down from the England captaincy. For how long is not clear at the moment.
0: Joe Root will stand in as captain for the second test, while Jofra Archer and Jordan Cox have been added to the squad. In other news, the family of the man who lost an eye in a knife attack in Belfast on Monday say violence and disorders not welcome. 30-year-old Sudanese refugee Hadi Alodid's been remanded in custody, charged with the attempted murder of Stephen Ogolvi. Disorder broke out in the city last night, with adults and children fleeing as homes and vehicles were set on fire. This resident says he was petrified.
2: I didn't know how to tell the children. They saw the smoke coming in. I couldn't know what to tell them. It's horrific. It's terrifying being on the street at this time. It's like a war zone, as you can see.
0: Extra officers are being deployed from across the UK. Keir Starmer's refused to rule out tax hikes to fund defence spending. He was pressed on the issue during Prime Minister's questions by Conservative leader Kemi Badenoch, who claims the government's cutting £3.5 billion for the armed forces.
3: Mr Speaker, we've already increased defence spend. We will spend £270 billion in this parliament. What did they do on spend? They took it from 2.5% and they cut it to 2.3%. And we'll take no lectures from them.
0: Labour's defence investment plan is due to be published ahead of the NATO summit in Turkey, which begins next month. Donald Trump claims Iran's going to have to pay the price after taking too long to negotiate a peace deal. The US president's accusing Tehran of all talk and no action after both sides exchanged strikes last night. BBC correspondent in Washington, Bernd Debusen, has been monitoring developments.
4: Things have really seemed to swing the other way after days and weeks in which the administration had insisted that even though there had been exchanges of fire between US and Iranian forces, that negotiations were still going on. Just earlier this week, President Trump said that we're in the throes of the final negotiation.
0: Ukraine's military says it's again hit Russian and Russian-controlled infrastructure behind the front lines. It includes facilities serving the port in the Russian-occupied city of Mariupol. Russia has hit further energy targets in Ukraine. And the driving pass rates hit a five-year high. More than 51% of tests done in May across Britain were successful, according to the DVLA. That's the latest. I'm Verity Gear.

0: I've said it before, I'll say it again. Probably bored you, but that is a great pop tune from JoJo. That is Leave in brackets Get Out, which I find unnecessary, but whatever. I'm George Ryland. This is BFBS, the Forces Station, and Victoria Lawrence is here with me. She is going to let us know what is on the download today from Forces News.
1: Hello. Well, we begin with a new name for an old unit. After more than 80 years, 3 Commando Brigade is now officially known as the UK Commando Force because apparently it better represents who they are now. The Immortals return, George. It sounds like a new superhero film, doesn't it?
0: It does. Is it not?
1: It's not. If you were a superhero, though, what would you be?
0: I want to be the rich one like Batman. I don't need the skills. Just give me the money. I mean, invisibility would be kind of cool, but that's a dangerous game. Flying, probably. I'd like to fly so I could get around even quicker because I do walk fast.
1: You do. I can testify to that in the office.
0: I'm always stomping around because I don't have a go slow, but I do outside of the office. What would you have?
1: Yeah, I like the invisible one. I know it's quite a dull one, but I do think that's quite cool.
0: Would we say dull or creepy?
1: I mean, I've been called many things in my time, George, but creepy's not one of them. However, let's get back to the matter in hand, shall we?
0: Go on,
1: it's not a new superhero film. It's actually F-35B jets from 809 Naval Air Squadron, because 809 Naval Air Squadron are known as the Immortals.
0: No, hence, that's pretty cool.
1: Immortals return because the F-35B jets from that squadron are returning to the deck of HMS Prince of Wales. So you can check that out. It's all part of an Operation Firecrest, which sees the UK Carrier Strike Group heading to the High North. There's 1st Battalion Grenadier Guards being presented with their new colours by the King. It's in the gardens of Buckingham Palace as well. King Charles also praising the regiment, so you can find out what he said to them. We also feature his sister, that's the Princess Anne. She's unveiling a new memorial in Surrey that honours World War One service personnel from the UK and Ireland whose graves were never formally found. And there's Taiwan's military firing rockets during beach drills as they try to stop a mock Chinese force from invading. So you can check out how the Taiwan's military, how they fight an enemy.
0: Packed as always, so you can find the download on forcesnews.com. 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Basement Jacks on the way after Somba's Homewrecker.

Basement Jacks on BFBS, the Forces station. On the way, going to be chatting to Si Hunter about all things Forces sport and maybe a little World Cup discussion as well. Plus, we've got Sienna Spyro after Jonas Brothers featuring Bailey Zimmerman. This is Strong Enough.

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0: Sienna Spiro's Material Lover on BFBS, the Forces Station. Although it's Wednesday and he's usually here on a Friday, Si Hunt is here. How you doing?
1: Hey, George. Yeah, well, thanks. Yeah, strange to be on a Wednesday, eh?
0: Well, let's say we're just mixing it up, keeping things fresh. And also, there's plenty of sport to talk about, beginning with tomorrow, the Inter-Services Women's T20.
1: That's right, yeah. Last year, Kath Brazier and I, who will also be there tomorrow, were there to witness a really brilliant day of cricket and a tight finish to the Royal Air Force, coming very close to toppling the champions, the Army, at the end of the day, right in the final over of play. A bit rain-affected in the UK, of course, over the last week or so. We've had quite inclement weather. And hopefully the sun comes out, George, for us tomorrow in Arundel, of all places, which is a beautiful spot for anyone who's been there knows that. And yeah, a bit of a festival of cricket feel as well, I think. So it's great for the players to line out there. The Army, as always, and certainly the last number of years, the team to beat. So we'll have to see what the Royal Air Force and the Navy do this year. But certainly last year, as opposed to 2024, that competition, I think, was even tighter.
0: And coming up on Thursday, it's the Royal Navy Championships at HMS Raleigh. Boxing.
1: That's right, yeah. Beautiful venue down there, just over the Tamar and into Cornwall. It's a fantastic spot for military boxing, and was there last year with Craig Tilley filming some development championships for the Royal Navy, and some really exciting talent, George, coming through from the senior service. So Craig will be there once again, and we'll be doing highlights, as with the cricket, on all things boxing.
0: And of course, in other sport, the World Cup coming up. Are you looking forward to it?
1: Yeah, big time. Yeah, are you? I think it's going to be a really interesting tournament. I mean, there's been a lot of talk, hasn't there, about the difficulty of purchasing tickets. I mean, how expensive travel is as well, and accommodation. I'm looking forward to the football getting started, George, because I think we've heard a lot about how difficult things are for fans, and you know, I really do sympathise with those who are trying to get there to watch. It'll be good once, hopefully, fans get in their seats and the football takes precedence. So it's going to be an interesting World Cup. It comes at the end of a busy season, as always, for the English players or those who have been in the Premier League. So we'll have to wait and see. And of course, hot and humid in a lot of those grounds as well. There was quite a funny meme I saw the other day, actually, of the Scotland boys at training, and I think someone had photoshopped sunburn in all the players and said they're getting used to Floridian temperatures. It is mean, but that's what we're looking at. So yeah, I think it's going to be a really interesting World Cup. I guess in a way, it's hard to predict what's going to happen. I mean, a lot of people are saying France are out there as favourites, with Kylian Mbappe and co. But yeah, we'll have to wait and see.
0: I just keep getting freaked out because people keep saying about George doing the football shows. And they mean Wedlake, but yeah. It takes my brain a few seconds. I'm like, no!
1: But if he can't do it a particular day, are they going to turn to you and say, well, you're a George, so, you know.
0: I can't imagine, so, do you? I mean, I'll do it, but no one's going to thank me for it. So, you have a good week. Thank you very much.
1: Cheers to you, George. Thank you.

0: the weekend. I feel it coming on BFBS, the Forces Station. I'm George Ryland, and you might have heard me mention before that my family has a golden retriever. Right? She's called Poppy. She's lovely. If you like golden retrievers, you know they are the soppiest. Always carrying around a teddy bear, but I mean, if you want someone that is beyond happy to see you, get yourself a golden retriever. And in a way, they're kind of smart. It's a quite a hidden, low-key way. But I read recently that they know you're coming and they wait by the door because they can hear your car. They get used to the sound of your car and they know when you're coming from up to a mile away. And that always used to be true. I used to go to Mum, Dad's, Poppy would be there at the door, absolutely losing it. And it just makes you feel so good. Anyway, I've got a new car and she cannot deal with it because it means that she doesn't know when I'm coming. So I popped in today to take them coffees like I do. And I open the door and there is this chaotic whirlwind of golden retriever throwing herself down the hallway. And you can tell she's a Ryland, loses her footing, face slams the ground and kind of tries to swim down the hallway to get to me. And I have to say, I only want anyone in my life from now on that greets me like that, basically. It was the best thing ever, bless her heart.
1: Hey, it's me. Just checking in. I know there's a lot going on right now.

Lily Allen and Jade, Beg For Me. Just wondering if the next step is those two plus Casey Price. Just a bunch of angry ladies. I'm here for it. Olivia Rodrigo on the way after this, which I have not heard in a minute. I love it. It's the Ting Tings. That's not my name.

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Olivia Rodrigo, The Cure on BFBS, The Forces Station. I'm George Ryland. Hope you're doing well on this Wednesday. Just been pondering about Nepo babies, because it's just a lot, isn't it, growing up with famous parents, one or both of them. It's a weird, weird life, I imagine. Not that you would know anything different, and yes, it comes with a ton of benefits, from probably a whole load of cash, a career in probably whatever you want, but also must come with such weird things like having been in the press since before you were born. And the reason that I'm thinking about it today is that Molly May Hague and Tommy Fury, they've got their new baby, and they've decided that the way that they're going to launch, as it were, the name for Bambi's sibling is on Tommy's shorts at his next fight. And imagine just how weird that would be when you find that out, that that's how the world learnt your name, on your dad's shorts in a boxing ring. Just weird. Nothing wrong with it. Just weird. I can't even imagine reading all those newspaper articles when you hit like 14, 15, 16, just being like, is this normal? Is this usual? That your name was on your dad's boxing shorts. I'm also wondering what it's going to be to go along with Bambi. I would personally very much appreciate it if it was Nemo.

0: Cupid from 50/50 on BFBS, the Forces Station. Kalani on the way, Rudimental up next with Jess Glynn and Macklemore. And I just want to bring this to your attention, in case you haven't heard it yet. It is a clip from the latest episode of BFBS Pro League, The Lobby. With the usual Danny, Jonah and Owen. But this time they were joined by Dave from Geektown, who is my monthly regular, right? I love Dave from Geektown. Known him for a few years now. He's very, very funny, but he also knows his gaming. And he did them a little quiz on their Nintendo knowledge.
1: Nintendo, huge company, obviously. When do you think Nintendo was founded?
2: I want to say 1990s.
3: You think Nintendo started in the 90s?
2: Yes.
3: Yes, okay.
2: Yeah, so I'm going to say I think it's early 90s.
3: Early 90s.
2: Maybe.
3: All right, hang on, look, let's. Dave will
2: 91, 92.
3: 91 or 92. I like your style.
2: Oh, I'm going to be so wrong.
1: Interesting, but very, very way off.
3: You are so off.
4: Only an entire 100 years.
1: 1889 is when Nintendo was founded.
2: What?
1: The same year the Eiffel Tower opened, Queen Victoria was still on the throne, Jack the Ripper had only just finished terrifying London, and over in Kyoto, Nintendo was making handmade playing cards. That was what that company was doing at the time. Obviously, they were not a video games company in 1889.
3: Dave, you should see his face. Dave, I'm so sorry for cutting you off. Jonah is not happy. He's
4: you've stunlocked him.
0: He managed to render Jonah Jupp speechless. It's a brilliant episode. You can listen on the BFBS app or wherever you get your podcast. That is BFBS Pro League, The Lobby. And I'll be having my usual weekly chat with Jonah about the new episode again this Friday. Rudimental now.
5: I know you moved on to someone new. Hope life is beautiful. You were the light for me to find my truth. I just want to say thank you.

in the ashtray, reminiscing on those past days. 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And I traveled around the world, think where you living at now. I heard you moved to Austin, got an apartment and settled down. And every once in a while, I start texting, write a paragraph, but then I delete the message. Think about you like a pastime. I could cry you a river, get you baptized. Or I wasn't ready to act right. Used to always think I'd get you back right. They say that things fall apart. We were gonna move to Brooklyn, you were gonna study art. Love is just a tool to remind us who we are.

0: Family of Belfast knife victims say unrest is not welcome.
1: What we saw last night was an insult. It was an insult to the victim of the terrible attack that led to these disturbances.
0: Badenoch says Starmer's dithering over defence spending.
2: Raising tax rises, yeah. So tax rises are coming. He can't borrow more because the markets have no confidence in him.
0: And Stokes out, a route back in for England cricket captain.
3: Yeah, Stokes and Atkinson broke the team's midnight curfew in the early hours of Monday morning.
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0: The family of the man who lost an eye in a knife attack in Belfast on Monday say violence and disorder is not welcome. 30-year-old Sudanese refugee Hadi Alodid had been remanded in custody, charged with the attempted murder of Stephen Ogolvi. Disorder broke out in the city last night, with adults and children fleeing as homes and vehicles were set on fire. This resident says he was petrified.
5: I didn't know how to tell the children. They saw the smoke coming in. I couldn't know what to tell them. It's horrific. It's terrifying being on the street at this time. It's like a war zone, as you can see.
0: The Lord Mayor of Belfast, Roisin Moira Donnelly, says she's received death threats for supporting diversity.
6: I was very worried last night. It's not something you ever think you get into politics in this day and age are going to have to deal with. And it's not something that I want to have to make phone calls to members of my family to make them aware that this threat is very real. That doesn't mean it's going to stop me doing everything that I can to represent the people of this city.
0: Police officers from around the UK are being drafted into Northern Ireland to help prevent further violence in the coming days. Three people have been arrested. The PSNI's Chief Constable John Butcher says the whole region has been harmed.
1: These idiots didn't just target ethnic minority groups. They just didn't target communities. They targeted Northern Ireland. They targeted society. We have got to stand up to this. We have got to stop this happening.
4: This is Forces News.
0: Sir Keir Starmer's refused to rule out tax rises to fund additional spending on defence. He was pressed on the issue during Prime Minister's questions earlier by Conservative leader Kemi Badenoch, who claimed the government's cutting £3.5 billion for the armed forces.
2: I asked him if he would rule out tax rises. He did not rule out raising tax rises, so tax rises are coming. He can't borrow more because the markets have no confidence in him. The reason the Prime Minister is in this mess is because he maxed out on spending in his first two budgets.
0: Sir Keir Starmer had this to say.
7: Mr Speaker, we've already increased defence spend. We will spend £270 billion in this Parliament. What did they do on spend? They took it from 2.5% and they cut it to 2.3%. And we'll take no lectures from them.
0: The Defence Investment Plan, or DIP, was due to be published last autumn but has been repeatedly delayed. There are now reports it could be published on Friday. But the Commons Speaker, Sir Lindsay Hoyle, has warned ministers against doing that when MPs are not in Westminster.
8: That would be an utter disgrace and an utter kick in the face to the members of this House. Government's responsibility, the Ministerial Code states, major announcements should be made here. Once again, this may be speculation, and I'm sure it will be corrected. But I will be appalled if it is done on a Friday when members have been waiting so long.
0: Defence Minister Luke Pollard hasn't ruled out the DIP would be unveiled on Friday.
9: As the Prime Minister set out today at Prime Minister's Questions and the Defence Secretary outlined just last week, we will publish the Defence Investment Plan ahead of the NATO summit in just a few weeks' time. The Prime Minister, Defence Secretary and all the Defence team are determined to get the DIP right.
0: Some other news, and Iran's army has warned of more severe and widespread attacks if the US steps up its attacks. Tehran says it'll reassess diplomatic talks with Washington after both countries carried out strikes last night. Meanwhile, Donald Trump's warning the country will have to pay the price for failing to negotiate a deal to end the war. Nicholas Hopton's a former UK ambassador to Iran.
10: What we're seeing at the moment is the president of the United States seems increasingly trapped in a war of his own making, of course. This is a war of choice, and struggling to find ways to bring it to a conclusion.
0: Ukraine's military says it's again hit Russian and Russian-controlled infrastructure behind the front lines. It includes facilities serving the port in the Russian-occupied city of Mariupol. Russia has hit further energy targets in Ukraine. Two men who steered overcrowded small boats across the channel have been jailed under a new offence. 32-year-old Afghan national Mohammed Tajik was handed 2 years, and Al-Noor Ali, who's 26 and from Sudan, got 27 months. Endangering others during a journey by sea to the UK came into force in January under new border laws. Sarah Dinnerly from the Crown Prosecution Service says today's sentence sends a clear message.
11: If you put your hand on the tiller of a small boat crossing the channel, you'll not be free to roam the streets of the United Kingdom. You'll be going to prison. And you'll be in prison from the moment you set foot on UK soil to the moment you are deported from the UK.
4: BFBS. Forces News.
0: A new era has begun for the Royal Marines with a key name change. The King has confirmed that 3 Commando Brigade is now known as the UK Commando Force, as Adam Gilchrist reports.
12: Formed in 1943, the 3 Commando Brigade name is synonymous with the Second World War campaign in Burma, the Suez Crisis in the 1950s, the Falklands War and Gulf War, and then more recently in both Op Telik in Iraq and Op Herrick in Afghanistan. But a change has been nearly 10 years in the making, with all those serving, Royal Marine, Army, Navy and RAF commandos, modernising with new tactics and cutting-edge technology. This includes aerial and surface drones, digital communications and battlefield vehicles. Now the King has announced the official name change, as 4 Royal Marines units, 40, 42, 43 and 45 Commando, were presented with new colours at Windsor Castle. In His Majesty's words, whether in the heat, the cold or something persistently wet in between, you have consistently demonstrated there are no environments in which you cannot operate and win. The UK Commando Force is being viewed by the top brass as a streamlined name for a streamlined service. General Sir Gwyn Jenkins, the First Sea Lord and Commandant General Royal Marines, says it's more than a name change, it reflects a decade of transformation.
4: Forces News Sports.
0: England cricket captain Ben Stokes and bowler Gus Atkinson have been dropped from the second test against New Zealand, which gets underway next Wednesday. The pair have been investigated for breaching ECB protocols after an incident in a nightclub following the first match at Lord's. The BBC's Stephen Schemmelt says Stokes' future remains uncertain.
3: Yeah, Stokes and Atkinson broke the team's midnight curfew in the early hours of Monday morning. They were present when a member of England's security staff was struck by a Saracens rugby player. Harry Brook is England's vice-captain, but he was punched by a bouncer outside a nightclub in Wellington in October. So it means a sensational return to the captaincy for Root, who led England in a record 64 tests between 2017 and 2022. How many times has England's batting been reliant on Root walking out when they're 2 wickets down early? Well, now they've asked him to get him out of trouble by returning to the captaincy.
0: Joffre Archer and Jordan Cox have also been added to the squad. England's cricketers survived a late fight back to pick up 5-run victory in their second and final Women's T20 World Cup warm-up match against India. Half-century from Nat Shivabrunt helped the hosts set a victory target of 172 at Cardiff. They bowled their opponents out for 166 with 3 balls to spare.
4: The World Cup 2026.
0: A White House official claims Somali referee Omar Arten was denied entry to the United States for the World Cup due to an association with suspected members of terror organisations. He was interviewed for 11 hours on arrival in Miami before being made to leave the country. Arten says he was questioned over links to the militant group Al-Shabaab, but insists he knows nothing about them. England manager Thomas Tuchel says that they're ready to take the next step in their World Cup preparations ahead of tonight's final warm-up game against Costa Rica. The back-to-back European Championship runners-up are a week away from their tournament opener against Croatia. Former West Ham and Tottenham manager Harry Redknapp thinks England can go all the way despite not having what he believes is their best group of players.
13: The Wayne Rooneys, the Gerrards, the Lampards, John Terry, Ferdinands, that golden generations that we had year after year, and we always went into every World Cup with high expectations but didn't deliver. Maybe this one we haven't got such high expectations and we will deliver.
0: Scottish fans have started arriving in the United States to watch their side at the World Cup. Steve Clarke's team begin their Group C campaign against Haiti in Boston on Sunday.
4: Forces News headlines.
0: Police from across the UK are being sent to Belfast after a night of unrest. It follows the stabbing of Stephen Ogilvie, who lost an eye in Monday's street attack. His family say violence is not welcome. The Prime Minister's declined to say whether he'll put up taxes to fund defence spending. The government's investment plan has been repeatedly delayed. Donald Trump's warning Iran will have to pay the price for taking too long to negotiate a peace deal. What that means for Tehran isn't clear. And Joe Root will skipper England in the second test against New Zealand after Ben Stokes was dropped. That's the latest. I'm Verity Gear.

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1: The Forces Station.
0: Oh, that's the wrong thing. That's why it's confused me. That was a sweeper. I didn't want that. We just wanted a little bit of music to talk over. Get there in the end. I'll start again. Dandy Warhols, Bohemian Like You on BFBS, the Forces Station. I'm George Ryland, which means there's a double-decker on the way. It's a brand new one. It's not as horrific as some have been, but that is a crowded field, so you can make your own mind up in a couple of minutes' time. I've also got another one of this week's fresh new music tracks on the way, and they don't come much bigger than this artist. She's due to get married next month. Whatever you think of that marriage arrangement, I'm very much looking forward to seeing the outfits. Also, music on the way from Baby Bird and James Hype. I've got Flo on the way after Madonna and Sabrina Carpenter. And you might have seen these two in some videos recently, because Madonna's new video is out. And wow, she's done an Elton John, and she has calls on the incredible contacts list in her phone. If you haven't seen clips of this video on your socials yet, you probably will do soon. It's very disco. She has Sabrina Carpenter in there, Benedict Cumberbatch, Kate Moss, Shy Girl, Julia Garner, Cole Palmer and more. There's lasers. There's all kinds of things, including a good old nightclub dance in the loo.

0: And I want to talk about
1: Bring Your Love, Madonna and Sabrina Carpenter. I was talking about Madonna's new video that has just incredible cast in it before then. But the thing that really surprised me was not Benedict Cumberbatch, it wasn't Kate Moss, it wasn't them dancing in the loo. It was the fact that Madonna is tiny. She's so tiny. It's the terrifying persona which makes her appear much taller.
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4: 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Double Decker.
1: Great news, we have a new one of these messes. I made it earlier. Here it is. Glorious, the kind of thing you could listen to all day. I should probably sell it to a sleep app, actually. In the meantime, what I'm asking for is the two songs in there, title and artist for each of them, please. Have one more listen. Glorious, is it not? But what is in there? Let me know. Messages at bfbs.com. James Hype on the way after Flo's Cardboard Box.

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James Hype, Don't Wake Me Up on BFBS, the Forces Station. Got the latest from Charlie XCX on the way, Baby Bird as well. The man that George Wedlike and I had a chat with a few months back. Just in case you were wondering, that did happen. Back to the double decker, which today sounds like this mess. Glorious, a glorious mess. Would you like to listen again? Ah, so nice. I made that myself, if you can. Of course, you can believe it. Mark and Annie, where's the boss? Where's Paulie? Is he asleep outside in his slippers? What is he doing, please? So Mark and Annie are in Germany, and they're straight in there. Happy Wednesday, George. The brilliant Kylie with On a Night Like This. Yes, absolutely love her documentary. Oh, I loved it too. Newfound respect for Kylie. And they're saying, second one is not easy. Please another listen. Just done that. Jill, yeah, us. All You Can Eat Kev is just going to tuck into homemade onion bhajis, vegetable samosas, egg fried rice. I like that. It's a fusion and I'm here for it. Anniversary cake for dessert. More anniversary cake. Nice. And of course, wine and beer. Of course, is All You Can Eat Kev. Kylie On a Night Like This, yes. And they're working on the other one. Do you know what? I'll be as kind as I ever get. I'll play it to you once more. What is in there with Kylie? Let me know. Messages at bfbs.com.

That's the latest from Charlie XCX SS26 on BFBS, the Forces Station. Miley Cyrus on the way next, and the double decker is here. Half of that we already know is Kylie on a night like this. Other half, question mark, Andy and Jib in brackets, very hot, I've heard. And I will be there next week, Andy. I cannot wait. I'm going to be doing the drive show live from Gibraltar from Monday. Get me to Monday morning. Get me on that plane. I'm coming back. It has been a few years, but it's where I started with BFBS. Literally, 2 days after joining, I was in Gibraltar. And finally, I get to come back. I'm beyond excited. But back to the double-decker. Thank you for your guess. It isn't Robert Miles' Children, and it's not Darude's Sandstorm. Both excellent tracks, neither of them in this double-decker. Mark and Annie say that Paulie the dog is out of the race. Wake him up with a clue. You don't need a clue yet. We're already halfway there, and we've only just started on this latest mess. What is in there? Alongside Kylie, let me know. Messages at bfbs.com. And you'll be pleased to know you're getting a break from the double decker next week. I'm going to have a special comp for Jib.

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1: Back to the music.

That is a tune, is it not? Another and 54 Ultras talk to you on BFBS, the Forces Station. Right, the double decker is going to roll over. We're halfway there, though, which is good news. Kylie Minogue on a night like this. And just to make sure this can rattle around your head for the next 24 hours, you're welcome. One more listen. I have Wet Leg on the way. Also, another one of this week's fresh new music tracks from the lady who's getting married next month. Getting that starter marriage out of the way.

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0: One of this week's four comes from Taylor Swift herself. She's got a lot going on this year. I mean, she always does, but particularly right now, including a song from the original Toy Story 5 soundtrack. She's going back to her country roots for this. See what you think of it. Has she done enough to get your vote? This is I Knew It, I Knew You, Taylor Swift. That rings a bell, doesn't it? I knew it, I knew you.

Taylor Swift, I knew it, I knew you. That is one of this week's fresh new music tracks and also from the soundtrack of Toy Story 5. It is good to hear her back to her country roots. I mean, the woman can do anything, but she does that particularly well. She is up against Alex Warren with Passenger, Alesso and One Republic with In Your Eyes, and Niall Horan, Tastes So Good. Which one will get your vote? As soon as you've decided on your favourite, please do give it your vote, bfbs.com/music. And the track of the week will be announced this Friday, as usual, on Totally Connected after 10 a.m. UK time. Latest news on the way after Teddy Swims and Pokemon from Wet Leg.

0: Donald Trump says the US will resume strikes on Iran today after a helicopter crash.
1: We're going to be attacking them and attacking them very hard.
2: You're resuming bombing?
1: Yeah, well, we are. Based on the helicopter, I guess we have the right to do that.
0: Earlier, the president said the Iranians would have to pay the price for taking too long to negotiate a peace deal. He again urged them to sign an agreement. Both sides exchanged strikes last night after the US accused Tehran of shooting down a US military helicopter patrolling the Strait of Hormuz. Iran says it'll reassess diplomatic engagement with Washington. The family of the man who lost an eye in Monday's knife attack in Belfast says peaceful protest is the only way forward. 30-year-old Sudanese refugee Hadid Al-Odid has been remanded in custody charged with the attempted murder of Stephen Ogilvie. There are renewed calls for calm after a night of unrest. Reform UK leader Nigel Farage is blaming a few bad actors.
3: The vast majority of those people who were out on the streets in Belfast last night were not far right, were not extremists, just really scared about what's going on in their communities and about the lack of government action. There's none.
0: A 42-year-old man has appeared in court charged with rioting. Sir Keir Starmer has refused to rule out tax hikes to fund defence spending. He was pressed on the issue during the Prime Minister's questions by Conservative leader Kemi Badenoch, who claimed the government is cutting £3.5 billion for the armed forces.
4: Mr Speaker, we've already increased defence spend. We will spend £270 billion in this parliament. What did they do on spend? They took it from 2.5% and they cut it to 2.3%. And we'll take no lectures from them.
0: Labour's defence investment plan due to be published ahead of the NATO summit in Turkey, which begins next month. The Scottish Secretary has admitted failing to declare for 20 months he'd had talks with Peter Mandelson's lobbying firm. Douglas Alexander described it as an oversight. The Prime Minister has called the incident regrettable, but says there's no further action needed. The SNP are demanding he resign. Joe Root will skipper England in the second test against New Zealand. Captain Ben Stokes has been dropped along with the fast bowler Gus Atkinson. They're being investigated for breaching ECB protocols during an incident at a nightclub after the first match at Lord's. Fans in Durham, where Stokes plays county cricket, says he should know better.
5: He's England's captain, he has to set an example, and clearly he hasn't. How will you discipline other people in the future?
6: It's important to have like good role models for kids as well, and if you're not presenting yourself well, kids are going to look up to you in a bad way.
7: He's an adult, he's a dad, he's a leader of a cricket nation. He's got to learn.
0: And a new era has begun for the Royal Marines with a key name change. The King has confirmed the 3 Commando Brigade will now be the UK Commando Force. That's the latest. I'm Nigel Adley.

Uptown Funk, Mark Ronson featuring Bruno Mars on BFBS, the Forces Station. Good morning if you're listening from Canada. Afternoon if you're in the Falklands. Evening if you're in Germany, Cyprus, UK or Gibraltar, where I'll be next week. And for this trip, I've had to do my first ever risk assessment. So I've managed to make it to this age without doing one. And now I've had to. Well worth it to get to Gibraltar. However, just realised that I've fallen at the first hurdle and failed to sign any of them. I was not born for paperwork. This is Jax Jones.

0: Jones.
1: Never be lonely. Jax Jones and Zoe Wees. I have now signed my risk assessments for Gibraltar next week. What are the odds of the rest of it being right? Slim to none, but we carry on with the show. On the way, as it's Wednesday, got a takeover track from our sister station Edge, which is your soundtrack for for rock and indie. Also, I've got Kygo and Ava Max, I've got Spin Doctors up next, and shortly we are going to be hearing about Gibraltar again, because I'm kind of obsessed this week. Get me on that plane. Come on Monday morning.

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2: 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From the album Sometimes I Sit and Think and Sometimes I Just Sit. It is Courtney Barnett. Nobody really cares if you don't go to the party.

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0: Adore You from Fred again on BFBS, the Forces Station. Warrant Officer Paul Janello was presented with the Cadet Forces Medal by Wing Staff Officer Squadron Leader Stuart Smith, who was in Gibraltar to visit their cadet force. Now, this is a really important symbol of recognition for the efforts of volunteer leaders who play that vital role in mentoring and guiding cadets. Jacob Dyer caught up with Paul to find out more about the medal.
1: Basically, that is awarded to uniformed personnel who actually serve 13 years with a cadet force, be it Navy, Army, Air Force, or the Combined Cadet Force.
2: And you've been involved with the military a little bit longer than 13 years, is that right?
1: Yeah, I used to join the Gibraltar Regiment Territorial Army or Volunteers Reserve in 1974. I did 39 years with the Gibraltar Regiment, and then obviously I was asked to join the Air Cadets after I finished my stints with the Gibraltar Regiment. So they needed a warrant officer, and the old warrant officer that used to be there, used to be in the regiment with me. And obviously he said, look, Paul, whenever you finish, just come over with us. I'm still the weapons instructor for the Air Cadets, and I also do the map reading, compass work and all that for the Air Cadets. So as I used to do it whilst I was in the Army, I just carried on doing it when I went back into the Air Cadets. Everything is a highlight, you know, because obviously you do it for the youth.
2: And your medal was presented to you by Wing Staff Officer Squadron Leader Stuart Smith. How was that moment when you actually received the medal?
1: Well, the thing is that it was a surprise, because I had been asking, you know, obviously I think my medal is on the way. Yeah, it should be on the way, but nobody said anything. And then just that day, you know, Squadron Leader Smith just came up and he said, look, here's your medal. We're going to present it to you. Wow. That is quite a surprise. So, fantastic. Yeah.
2: It just seemed to be military through and through.
1: Yeah.
2: Have you ever done anything other than the military?
1: Not really. Because I think it's obviously military life has like dominated my life, basically. My cadets actually do the Duke of Edinburgh's Award, also involved in that. And obviously that involves a lot of map reading, compass work and everything. So I've done a lot of hiking, basically, in the Army.
0: Congratulations to Paul, who sounds so jolly. And if you ever find yourself up the Rock of Gibraltar, like I will next week, Paul is also one of the local tour guides. Music on the way from One Direction. Also got MK featuring Poppy Bascom after Kelly Clarkson. My Life Would Suck Without You on BFBS, the Forces Station.

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I'm George Ryland. This is BFBS, the Forces Station. And with the World Cup coming up very, very soon, mere hours away, why not make it even more interesting by creating a fantasy team and joining our BFBS league? 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Music on the way from Kylie Minogue, Arctic Monkeys as well, at their peak. Don't tell George Wedlake I said that. Hopefully he can't hear me. He'll be on the way after 7pm UK time. Also got New Religion from BB Rex and Faithless. After History. Now, Harry Styles, who is currently on a world tour advising ladies in situationships, if he wanted to, he would. If you message him back, I will kick you out. Well, before all of that, he was in a band called One Direction.

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Big fan of that. New Religion from BB Rexha and Faithless on BFBS, the Forces Station. So I read a thing today, you know, you get these on the regular about our social media scrolling, and are you aware it's this many days of your life every year? Apparently almost 36 days scrolling, posting, messaging and sharing online per year for UK adults. I mean, all right, it sounds quite a lot when you put it like that. However, I think this morning I couldn't sleep after 5:30. I don't want to get out of bed. It's too early. It's far too early for that. So I would just sit and scroll on Instagram for an hour. I wouldn't have done anything else with that hour apart from lie there and look at the ceiling. I don't consider that wasted. Also, I have really good facts from that. For example, how else would I know that sharks are older than trees? None of it's wasted. It's all fine. Carry on scrolling. As long as you're not doom scrolling, I think that's the issue.

How good is that riff? Arctic Monkeys, Do I Want to Know on BFBS, the Forces Station. Steven Spielberg's new movie, Disclosure Day, is out now. The synopsis is this. If you found out we weren't alone, if someone showed you, proved it to you, would that frighten you? Aliens. You can find out showings near you at bfbs.com/cinema. But I've just read about it. And it says, for anyone who's plugged into conspiracy theories, who believes the US government secretly feeds Hollywood information about major events to help acclimatise the public. What? I've never heard that conspiracy theory. I love it. I'm going down a rabbit hole tonight. Well, they all said they're going to leave this film believing that it has been created to condition audiences for a future alien announcement. Get me to a cinema. And if the aliens are coming, then it's best that I've watched it and I'm acclimatized and I'm ready for what's coming. This is Lewis Capaldi. Stay love.

It's always emotional. Lewis Capaldi, Stay Love on BFBS, the Forces Station. News after the Kooks, George Wedlake with you after that.

0: Donald Trump says the US will resume strikes on Iran today. Both sides exchanged fire last night after the US accused Tehran of shooting down an American military helicopter patrolling the Strait of Hormuz. Iran says it'll reassess diplomatic engagement with Washington. Sky's David Blevins is in the US capital.
1: It sounds like it's escalating, but at the same time, the president is telling us that they have already reached agreement and Iran just needs to sign it, a deal to prohibit them having a nuclear weapon. It's quite hard to know if he's just threatening to escalate the war to try and bounce Iran into a deal. That is a tactic he's tried before, it has never worked, or if we're actually about to see a full resumption of hostilities.
0: The family of the man stabbed in Belfast on Monday night says violence isn't welcome following a night of unrest in the city. 30-year-old Sudanese refugee Hadi Al-Udeid has been remanded in custody, charged with the attempted murder of Stephen Ogilvie. He lost an eye. A 42-year-old man has appeared in court, charged with rioting and assaulting a police officer. Justice Secretary David Lammy says all those involved will be prosecuted.
2: We cannot, though, have a situation where people feel terrorised in their home. And so, of course, I condemn what we saw overnight. The full force of the law will be brought to bear on this issue.
0: Sir Keir Starmer has refused to rule out tax rises to fund additional spending on defence. He was pressed on the issue during Prime Minister's questions earlier by Conservative leader Kemi Badenoch, who claimed the government is cutting £3.5 billion for the armed forces.
3: I asked him if he would rule out tax rises. He did not rule out raising tax rises, so tax rises are coming. He can't borrow more because the markets have no confidence in him. The reason the Prime Minister is in this mess is because he maxed out on spending in his first two budgets.
0: Somali referee Omar Artan says FIFA have supported him greatly after he was denied entry to the United States, preventing him from officiating at the World Cup. A White House official claimed Artan was turned away in Miami due to an association with suspected members of terror organizations. He was questioned over links to the militant group Al-Shabaab, but insists he knows nothing about them. Artan is determined to ref at a World Cup.
4: I promise you, God willing, that I will attend the next one. I want the Somali people to take comfort in this and remain confident. It is up to all of us to defend the Somali name. Somalia belongs to us, whether it is in a bad state or a good state.
0: And Ben Stokes won't be playing in the second test against New Zealand. The England captain and teammate Gus Atkinson have been dropped after breaching ECB protocols. Joe Root will lead the team. That's the latest. I'm Nigel Adderley.

It's Years and Years and Shine. How's it going? It's George Wedlake with you, taking over on your hump day. We are halfway through the working week, maybe more than that now, depending on where you are across the forces world, on Wednesday, the 10th of June, 2026. Thank you to George Ryland for the past few hours on Drive. We've got plenty of tunes coming up to get you through the next 1, 2, 3, 4 hours of your life. We've got Pink on the way, a tune by Kings of Leon that you'll know and love, no doubt. And I'm going to play you something from an album called Gary. That's right. Plus, this Friday on the 12th of June at 8 p.m, at St Michael's Cave, Commander British Forces Gibraltar presents a charity concert with performances from the Cross Sword Pipes and Drums, the Royal Gibraltar Regiment Band, and the Corps of Drums and the local Military Wives Choir. We'll get more on that in a moment. But next up, we're going here. It's Zara Larsson teaming up with Pink Panthers on this one. It's a collaborative effort.

It's the Forces Station. How are we doing? It's George Wedlake with you. I hope you're well, wherever you are, wherever you find yourself across the Forces world, whatever you're up to. We've got great tunes on the way from Blossoms next, after this one from Kings of Leon. Before I press play on it, though, we've got a great radio station here, by the way. If you're into your Blossoms, your Kings of Leon, your guitar-led music, I'm talking your rock, your grunge, and your indie, and it's called BFBS Edge. 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

0: Harry. It's Blossoms and Perfect Me on BFES, the Forces Station, and it's George Wedlake with you. I hope you're well. On the way next, stop what you're doing. We've got brand new Lola Young, followed by Classic James, and we're also going to discuss what's happening this coming Friday in Gibraltar as well. Stay there.
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0: Lola Young is back. It's from down here on BFBS, the Forces Station. How are we? It's George Redlake with you. So this coming Friday then, the 12th of June from 8pm at St Michael's Cave, Commander British Forces Gibraltar presents a charity concert with performances from the Cross Sword Pipes and Drums, the Royal Gibraltar Regiment Band and the Corps of Drums, and the local Military Wives Choir. Tom Guy, Commander British Forces and WO1 Bandmaster, Royal Gibraltar Regiment Band and Corps of Drums, Andy Burkett, joined Jacob Dyer to talk about the event, starting by talking about the cave.
1: It is amazing. I mean, it's stunning in the true sense of the word. It is a large limestone cave with, in this case, seating for 400 guests plus the full band and pipers.
2: So who's performing at this event?
3: So we've got a whole host of performers, which I'm very, very excited about. Resident, we've got the RG Band and Corps of Drums, but we've also got guests from the Royal Corps of Army Music, and they're from all parts of the UK as well. So we've got British Army Band Colchester, we've got the Army Engagement Ensemble, we've got members of the Royal Regiment of Scotland Band, and British Army Band Catterick as well. So loads of people coming over from the UK to support the event. We're very blessed to have the Cross Swords, Pipes and Drums coming from all across Europe, but also we have the Gibraltar Military Wives Choir, and we have two guest performers from the local community as well, singer-songwriter John Robber and tenor soloist Philip Borge McCarthy from the Gibraltar Classical Music Society as well.
2: And what does it mean to you both to have people travel quite away from different parts of the Forces world to Gibraltar for that event? Because that's exciting in itself, isn't it?
1: I think it's fantastic, and it says an awful lot about, you know, Gibraltar and the sort of mystique it holds for people. It's hugely exciting. Yeah,
2: music is a huge part of the military, isn't it? I was going to bed last night and I could hear pipists, which is just fantastic. How important is it to you?
3: Sorry, that would have been my lot keeping you up.
2: That's all right. So I enjoyed it. It was nice.
3: Good. I mean, it's so important. And I think specifically here in Gibraltar, state and ceremonial is huge.
1: So I think there are a couple of aspects. So first of all, there's the relationship between, you know, the people of Gibraltar and the military, which is quite extraordinary, really, really strong, far stronger than I've come across anywhere else. And that's sort of born out of the history and the sort of place that we are here. And then there is the sort of relationship between music and the military, and the fact that, you know, in history, military music and particularly pipe music has been such a sort of a rallying cry, and in terms of getting troops into battle. So it really sort of strikes a chord.
2: And what can people expect from the concert in the cave?
1: The aim is to generate an evening of fantastic music. The band of the Royal Gibraltar Regiment, and they are, you know, they are a regimental band. I mean, they're just fantastically versatile, and to hear them play at any time in a huge range, whether it's sort of, you know, James Bond themes to military marches to a bit of pop music, whatever. The aim is also to make money for charity. So, you know, we're making money for SAFA Gibraltar. Possibilities and the clubhouse are two of the local charities that we support. So we're just delighted to be able to put as much back into the local community as we possibly can. It's about creating something that people will enjoy, a real sense of occasion, and about, and in doing so, raising money for charities.
2: And I imagine an even more of a special evening for you, because you are leaving Gibraltar fairly soon. Is this almost your last hurrah?
1: All good things have to come to an end at some point. And yes, we will be leaving. And it is not quite, but almost sort of towards the end of our time. And it'll be a fantastic thing to almost finish on.
2: And how can people get tickets?
3: Tickets are available on the Buy Tickets GI website. They are £10. Worth adding that you don't have to have a yomp up the rock to get to St Michael's Cave. Mm-hmm. We are putting on a shuttle service that will run from Midtown, and details of that will be released on the Buy Tickets GI website.

What a tune. It's James, and it's She's a Star on BFBS, the Forces Station. How are we doing? It's George Wedlake with you. I hope you're having a decent week so far. It's a good one, isn't it? As far as weeks go, the World Cup kicks off tomorrow, on Thursday, the 11th of June. Mexico against South Africa in the curtain raiser, 8pm UK time kickoff. Now, are you involved in any sweepstakes this year? I'm not sure why, but I've not been asked to take part in one at all. It's for the first time ever, really. I think I've always had a sweepstake on the go. I'm not going to read into why that may be, so we'll move on. But my partner is in two at her workplace, so she's under full pressure to do the job for both of us. The problem is, she has drawn out, in her two sweepstakes, Morocco and Australia. And yes, they are decent sides, but winning the World Cup? I don't know. I've had a look at the odds, and it's not looking too good. I doubt that luxury hamper's coming our way this year.

0: Charlie Puth, Attention on BFBS, the Forces Station. Before that, new Taylor Swift, Elizabeth Taylor. So how are we? It's George Wedlake with you. On the way next, we have some Somber, and then we're talking Keepy Uppies. BFBS.
1: Yes. Come on. 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

Somber and 12 to 12. It's George Wedlake with you on BFES, the Forces Station. I hope you're good. So in the lead up to the World Cup then, that kicks off tomorrow, participants across the Forces world took on our BFES Keepy Uppy Challenge. The task? See how many keepy uppies you can do in 30 seconds. Now, we had entrants from Germany, Cyprus, Aldershot, Scotland, Colchester, all over the Forces world. But the honour goes to Catterick, who had a participant who managed 78 keepy uppies in just 30 seconds. Well done. It was really close, though, with literally three in it. Now, you can view more of this on the BFES social media channels. To see all the upcoming fixtures of the World Cup, head to bfes.com/World Cup. Let's get back to the tunes. On the way, we have something new from the Devil Wears Prada 2 soundtrack. I still haven't seen it. We'll do it after this. It's LaRue and it's Bulletproof.

It's new. That is from Lady Gaga, and Don't Cheat is from the Devil Wears Prada 2 soundtrack, and it's called Runway. Before that, we played you LaRue and Bulletproof. So how's it going? It's George Wedlake with you. I hope things are good in your neck of the woods on Wednesday, the 10th of June, 2026. We have your news and headlines on the way for 8 p.m. UK time after one of my favourite tunes by one of my favourite bands of all time, The Cranberries and Linger.

0: Donald Trump says the US will resume strikes on Iran today. Both sides exchanged fire last night after the US accused Tehran of shooting down an American military helicopter patrolling the Strait of Hormuz. Iran says it will reassess diplomatic engagement with Washington, but the president has a simple message.
1: We hit them hard yesterday, and we're going to hit them again hard today, in case you miss it, in case you don't turn on your television set. We'll see what happens with the deal. We were really close to a deal, but they keep tapping us along. They keep playing us for suckers.
0: President Trump has also said over 100 million barrels of crude oil has passed through the Straits of Hormuz as part of what he called a secret U.S. mission to support oil tankers. He also claimed more than 200 commercial ships have safely traveled through the strait in a post on Truth Social. The family of the man who lost an eye in Monday's knife attack in Belfast say peaceful protest is the only way forward. 30-year-old Sudanese refugee Hadi Al-Odeid has been remanded in custody, charged with the attempted murder of Stephen Ogilvie. There are renewed calls for calm after a night of unrest. A 42-year-old man has appeared in court, charged with rioting. Sir Keir Starmer has refused to rule out tax hikes to fund defence spending. He was pressed on the issue during Prime Minister's questions by the Conservative leader, Kemi Badenoch, who claimed the government is cutting £3.5 billion for the armed forces.
2: Mr Speaker, we've already increased defence spend. We will spend £270 billion in this parliament. What did they do on spend? They took it from 2.5% and they cut it to 2.3%. And we'll take no lectures from them.
0: Labour's defence investment plan is due to be published ahead of the NATO summit in Turkey, which begins next month. A new era has begun for the Royal Marines with a key name change. The King has confirmed that 3 Commando Brigade is now known as the UK Commando Force. Former England cricket captain Nasser Hussain says it wasn't a good look for Ben Stokes to break the rules he helped to make. Stokes and Gus Atkinson have been dropped from the second test against New Zealand after breaking a team curfew as their investigation investigated over a nightclub incident on Monday morning. Joe Root will replace Stokes as captain. Hussain says it's poor behaviour.
3: When your leader is setting the example and telling you this is the way to go, and then he himself, at the very first opportunity, breaks those codes of conduct, as a leader, any leader will tell you that that's not acceptable.
0: And Kieran McKenna is stepping down as Ipswich head coach and will take a break from football. He's been linked to a number of jobs, but it's understood he won't be taking over at Fulham or any other club in the near future. McKenna, who has guided Ipswich to 3 promotions in 4 years, says he wants more time with his family. That's the latest. I'm Nigel Adley.

classic. Outkast and Hey Ya on BFBS, the Forces station. And it's George Redlake with you. I hope things are good wherever you are, whatever you're up to across the Forces world on Wednesday, the 10th of June. In a moment, right, I've just discovered this fact about the island of Hawaii that's blown my mind. I want to share it with you after a classic bit of Britpop, which we'll do. On the other side of this one is Haven and Caitlin Aragon, and it's called I Run. Come.

0: It's the new one from Gracie Abrams, and it's called Hit the Wall on BFES, the Forces station. And before that, we played you All the Jays, Jax Jones, Joel Corry, and Jason Derulo. And tonight, coming up, I've lined up some Lizzo for you. We've got Professor Green and Lily Allen sampling a bit of a classic. We're also going to say hello to Peter Johnson, who's here with this week's Show Bite. So if you need an update on your top showbiz stories from this week, Peter's got your back.
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0: Lizzo and Special. So how are we? It's George Wedlake with you on BFBS, the Forces Station. I hope you're well. In a moment, I'm going to stick on some Professor Green and Lily Allen. We're also going to play you a new one from Noah Kahan. But first, we're going to take a short pause from the tunes and bring you this week's show bites. Here's Peter Johnson.
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3: Hi, I'm Peter Johnson, and here's a roundup of your latest showbiz and entertainment news. Taylor Swift's released a new single, which will feature on the soundtrack of the latest Toy Story movie. Swifties from across the world spent much of last Monday tracking a mysterious countdown on the pop star's website, which eventually revealed a brand new track. The song's called I Knew It, I Knew You, and it marks a return to Taylor's country music days. It also saw her team up once more with longtime collaborator Jack Antonoff, who was not involved with Taylor's most recent album, Life of a Showgirl. She's been closely involved with Toy Story 5 since the early days of the film's production, and will no doubt be one of the first to go and watch it on the big screen when it hits cinemas on the 19th of June. Legendary film director Martin Scorsese has caused a stir by admitting he's now using artificial intelligence to help make his next movie. Scorsese was quick to clarify he's using AI in the pre-production stage, using the tool to help him create enhanced storyboards. It will not replace any actors or talent. The Taxi Driver and Raging Bull director said, "Cinema's a young medium, so we have to be open to how it can evolve. With AI, I can share what I'm visualising more clearly and efficiently to my creative team." And finally, have you ever stopped to wonder what Sir Andy Murray's doing with his life post-tennis? Well, if you're desperate to find out, the two-time Wimbledon champion is about to be the star of a new fly-on-the-wall documentary series. Andy and his wife Kim have reportedly signed a deal with Channel 4 to film a new show exploring their life away from the court. I'm Peter Johnson, and that's your roundup of the latest showbiz and entertainment stories.
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Professor Green and Lily Allen. It's Just Be Good to Green on BFBS, the Forces Station. How are we? It's George Wedlake with you, and I am absolutely buzzing. Tomorrow, Thursday, the 11th of June at 8 p.m. UK time, the World Cup officially kicks off. The first game between Mexico and South Africa. I cannot wait. 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It's all just for fun, though. There's no prizes up for grabs, but bragging rights are on the line. Just don't finish bottom of the league. That's my advice to you. For more details, go to bfbs.com/fantasyfootball.

0: It's new from Ariana Grande. She is back. It's Hate That I Made You Love Me on BFBS, the Forces station. She's also, for the first time in 7 years, back out on the road and touring. And it seems like, from what I've seen on social media, she and her fans are rather enjoying it. We also played your Tinchy Strider and Dappy's Number One, and the new one from Noah Kahan as well, and Doors. On the way next, something that will blow your mind with his tempo changes from LF System. 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

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We've got Alex Warren on the way with something new for you in just a moment. A right toe tapper, that one. After this is The Script and its Superheroes.

It's Alex Warren and Fever Dream on BFBS The Forces Station. How's it going? It's George Wedlake with you. I hope things are good in your neck of the woods on Wednesday the 10th of June 2026. We have your news on the way for 9 p.m. UK time. Tom Grennan will take us there after Daft Punk and his Digital Love.

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1: Have been using water cannon to disperse protesters on a second night of unrest in Belfast. Last night's violence was sparked by the stabbing of a man on Monday. Stephen Ogilvie's family say the unrest is not welcome. He lost an eye in the attack. A Sudanese refugee has been charged with attempted murder. Sky's Tom Parminter is in North Belfast and reports from behind the police cordon.
2: They are coming under attack from missiles, and it is the kind of thing that everyone has tried to warn against, that the consequences for this kind of behaviour will be severe. But it is an indicator of just how tense things are, that once again you've got a crowd of some 200 masked youths, men, whatever age they are, out attacking the police once again tonight, and now being repelled by water cannon.
1: Donald Trump says the US will resume strikes on Iran today. Both sides exchanged fire last night after the US accused Tehran of shooting down an American military helicopter patrolling the Strait of Hormuz. Iran says it'll reassess diplomatic engagement with Washington. Sky's David Blevins is in the US Capitol.
3: It sounds like it's escalating, but at the same time, the president is telling us that they have already reached agreement and Iran just needs to sign it, a deal to prohibit them having a nuclear weapon. It's quite hard to know if he's just threatening to escalate the war, to try and bounce Iran into a deal. That is a tactic he's tried before, it has never worked, or if we're actually about to see a full resumption of hostilities.
1: President Trump has also said over 100 million barrels of crude oil had passed through the Straits of Hormuz as part of what he called a secret US mission to support oil tankers. He claimed more than 200 commercial ships have also safely travelled through the strait in a post on Truth Social. Sir Keir Starmer has refused to rule out tax hikes to fund defence spending. He was pressed on the issue during Prime Minister's questions by Conservative leader Kemi Badenoch, who claimed the government is cutting £3.5 billion for the armed forces. Labour's defence investment plan is due to be published ahead of the NATO summit in Turkey, which begins next month. Ben Stokes has been dropped from England's second test against New Zealand. Stokes and Gus Atkinson brought an ECB-imposed midnight curfew. Former captain Michael Vaughan says Stokes has to be punished.
4: There'll be many out there going, you know, it's 10 days before a game, why can't he go out and celebrate? But I guess if you're part of the leadership group, which he is, and he stipulated that he wanted a curfew for this group of players, and at the first time of asking, he's broken that, I think it's fair and right that he does miss one game.
1: And kick-off in England's final World Cup warm-up game against Costa Rica has been delayed for an hour by bad weather in Orlando. The match was due to start a few moments ago, but will now get underway at 10 o'clock. That's the latest. I'm Nigel Adderley.

Explosive stuff from Example, as always, is kind of what we expect from him now. It's Changed the Way You Kissed Me on BFBS, the Forces Station. How's it going? It's George Wedlake with you on Wednesday, the 10th of June, 2026. Wherever you are, whatever the time of day, I hope you're well and you're having a decent Wednesday and a good week so far as well. It's a big week, isn't it? I was going to say FA Cup then. That's already happened. That's been and gone. It's the World Cup tomorrow. The biggest sporting competition on earth is back again for 2026. Oh, it feels like a lifetime. It was only 2022, wasn't it? But because it was in the winter time, it's just added that bit of extra time on, hasn't it? So technically it's been about 4.5 years, which is completely unacceptable. Why should we wait that long between World Cups? 4 is bad enough. 4.5? No, never again. But if you're not into football, it's just a standard week, innit? But we'll brighten it anyway. We've got the Fratellis on the way. We've got some Sabrina Carpenter and Mae Muller lined up for you as well. But next up, we're going here to a song that came out. We were moaning about waiting 4.5 years there. This was written 12 years ago, but it's only seen the light of day now. It's Ed Sheeran and Martin Garrix.

Making Wednesday feel more like the weekend, it's Mae Muller. I wrote a song on BFBS The Forces Station, and it's George Wedlake with you. How's it going? All right? Now, what do you make of this then? A new survey has revealed the top 25 questions that Brits would like to ask their pets. Well, you can ask your pets anything you like. You just won't get an answer, obviously. But you know what I mean, anyway. Here are the top five. Are you happy? Do you like your life? Do you understand every word I say? My favourite, though, is, do you ever visit other humans' houses? I mean, we never needed to ask our cat this one. Over the years, we had, I think, four different families telling us that our cat used to go around there for food and they used to feed our cat. It was humiliating. Our cat had four other families. I've got a question I'd like to ask him. Do we mean nothing?

0: Sabrina Carpenter and Busy Woman on BFBS, the Forces Station. How's it going? It's George Wedlake with you. I hope things are good in your neck of the woods. On the way, a classic bit of Britpop, and we're going to stick on something new from Stormzy as well. We're mixing up that bag, aren't we?
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Incredible work from Cast, as always. It's all right on BFBS, the Forces station. It's more than all right. Cast is playing. So how are we? It's George Wedlake with you. By the way, if you're into your Britpop, in fact, you love your 90s tunes in general, maybe even a bit of 80s here and there, we've got a great radio station for you around these parts. 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Smart speakers are quite futuristic for a station that goes back in time, but, you know, we want to make it as easy as possible for you to listen to it, because we think you'll like it. Let's crack on with the tunes then. Something that's far too new to appear on Rewind. It only came out a few days ago. It's Calvin Harris and Jazzy, and it's Satisfy.

0: Disco Lines and Tinashe, it's No Broke Boys on BF Fiesta Forces Station. It's George Redlake with you. We're cracking on with the tunes almost immediately. We've got BTS lined up and Vintage DJ Sammy as well.
1: Come on!
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It's BTS and Butter, and it's George Wedlake with you on BFBS The Forces Station. I hope you're good. So, Sunday the 21st of June is Father's Day then, and on BFBS Radio, we want to champion your super dads or father-like figures. 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That's 1 week from Sunday, not long to go. Now this is Bella Kay, and I love it.

Only one I know, a classic on BFBS, the Forces station. And it's George Wedlake with you. Your news for 10 p.m. UK time's on the way after One Republic, which we'll do on the other side of this one.

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2: Protesters are once again taking to the streets of Belfast following the stabbing of Stephen Ogilvy on Monday night. His family have called for an end to the unrest and say peaceful protest is the only way forward. 27 people, including a number of children, have been made homeless after yesterday's disorder, and the police have been using water cannon to try and disperse a crowd throwing missiles tonight. Sky's Tom Parminter is in North Belfast.
3: The Police Service of Northern Ireland currently dealing with this one significant outbreak of disorder, and they and many others living across Northern Ireland tonight will be hoping that there are no further outbreaks of violence. Nevertheless, still people on the streets protesting and violently attacking the police here in the last couple of hours.
2: Donald Trump says the US will resume strikes on Iran today. Both sides exchanged fire last night after the US accused Tehran of shooting down an American military helicopter patrolling the Strait of Hormuz. Iran says it will reassess diplomatic engagement with Washington, but the president has a simple message.
4: We hit them hard yesterday, and we're going to hit them again hard today, in case you miss it, in case you don't turn on your television set. We'll see what happens with the deal. We were really close to a deal, but they keep tapping us along. They keep playing us for suckers.
2: The president has also said over 100 million barrels of crude oil had passed through the Straits of Hormuz as part of what he called a secret US mission to support oil tankers. He also claimed more than 200 commercial ships have safely travelled through the strait in a post on Truth Social. Sir Keir Starmer has refused to rule out tax rises to fund additional spending on defence. He was pressed on the issue during Prime Minister's questions earlier by the Conservative leader Kemi Badenoch, who claimed the government is cutting £3.5 billion for the armed forces. Two men have become the first to be jailed under a specific offence of bringing migrants to the UK in small boats. The Afghan and Sudanese nationals have been sentenced to a combined total of over 4 years. FIFA president Gianni Infantino has told people to chill and relax about controversial topics that have dominated the build-up to the World Cup. He says it's unfortunate that Somali referee Omar Atan has been denied entry to the US. Others have faced visa issues, while high ticket prices continue to cause much debate. Infantino says there's only so much FIFA can do.
5: We try always to find solutions, but then we need to respect that we are not the kings of the world who can rule over governments and police forces and I don't know what. We are a sports organization. We try to do our best with the means that we have.
2: England's final warm-up game against Costa Rica has just got underway after an hour's weather delay in Orlando. That's the latest. I'm Nigel Adderley.
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Such a great groove to that. Timeless stuff from Sophie Ellis-Bextor. It's Murder on the Dance Floor. Don't mention Saltburn. And it's George Redlake with you on Wednesday, the 10th of June, 2026. I hope you're well and you're having a good week so far. We've got classic Skunk Anansie on the way shortly, some Joel Corry as well, and a bit of Ella Langley. On top of that, your third contender for BFBS Track of the Week is lined up and ready to go. Wednesday's fresh new music is happening in about 15 minutes. But next up is Benson Boone and Mystical Magical. There's no

full of angst and aggression, and it sounds fantastic. It's Skunk and Nancy and Week on BFBS, the Forces station. And it's George Wedlake with you. I hope you're well, especially after that one. 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This is Joel Corry, MK and Rita Ora, and it's drinking.

0: George Wedlake with you on BFBS, the Forces Station. We're not hanging around tonight. We've got Artemis to play, and then we get into Wednesday's fresh new music, your third BFBS Track of the Week contender, coming up in about 3 minutes.
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0: It's Artemis, I Like the Way You Kiss Me. And it's George Redlake with you on BFBS, the Forces Station. How's it going?
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0: 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And now we have the fourth collaboration between Alesso and One Republic. This one's called In Your Eyes. And once again, to vote for it, it's bfbs.com/music.

0: That's their fourth collaboration together, Alesso and One Republic. They've well and truly worked out that formula now, haven't they? It's In Your Eyes. 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
0: And then on Friday, we crown the BFBS Track of the Week with Lydia Tester this week on Totally Connected from 10 a.m. UK time. But in the meantime, we can't just sit here in silence, can we? That would be boring. Up with-

0: Worried About Ray on BFES, the Forces station. Before that, the new one from Fisher and Tones and I and Favour. It's George Redlake with you on the way next. I'm going to play a tune from Kiss All The Time, Disco Occasionally. What do you make of that?
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Steph London and French Montana hurting me on BFBS The Forces Station. And it's George Wedlake with you. By the way, how would you like to win some online shopping vouchers? 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It literally takes a couple of minutes. And when you're done, we'll stick you straight into the very next prize draw to win some online shopping vouchers. And next up is Teddy Swims and it's Mr. Know-It-All. She

Electric stuff. As always, the Stereophonics and the Bartender and the Thief on BFBS, the Forces Station. So that is pretty much it from me then. Have a cracking rest of Wednesday, whatever you're up to. Nikki Smith takes over after your news for 11 p.m. UK time. We'll have some pauses to play us out after Miss Dynamite. Have a good one. We'll catch up soon.

0: Right, police have used water cannon during a further night of unrest in Belfast. The disorder's been triggered by the stabbing of Stephen Ogilvie on Monday night. He lost his left eye when he was attacked. A Sudanese refugee has been charged with attempted murder. The victim's family is calling for peaceful protests. That's echoed by Northern Ireland's Children's Commissioner, Chris Quinn.
1: The people on the streets do not represent this community, and they do not represent Northern Ireland. It makes me very cross to see what's happening. No matter who you are and what you look like, you do not deserve to walk down the street living in fear.
0: Donald Trump says the US is resuming strikes on Iran. Both sides exchanged fire last night after the US accused Tehran of shooting down an American military helicopter patrolling the Strait of Hormuz. Iran says it will reassess diplomatic engagement with Washington. Sky's David Blevins is in the US Capitol.
2: It sounds like it's escalating, but at the same time, the president is telling us that they have already reached agreement and Iran just needs to sign it, a deal to prohibit them having a nuclear weapon. It's quite hard to know if he's just threatening to escalate the war to try and bounce Iran into a deal. That is a tactic he's tried before, it has never worked, or if we're actually about to see a full resumption of hostilities.
0: The president's also said over 100 million barrels of crude oil had passed through the Strait of Hormuz as part of what he called a secret US mission to support oil tankers. He claimed more than 200 commercial ships have safely travelled through the strait, in a post on Truth Social. Ben Stokes has been dropped from England's second test against New Zealand. The England captain and bowler Gus Atkinson, who's also been left out, are being investigated over a nightclub incident. They broke an ECB-imposed midnight curfew. Former captain Michael Vaughan says Stokes has to be punished.
3: There'll be many out there going, you know, it's 10 days before a game, why can't he go out and celebrate? But I guess if you're part of the leadership group, which he is, and he stipulated that he wanted a curfew for this group of players, and at the first time of asking, he's broken that. I think it's fair and right that he does miss one game.
0: FIFA president Gianni Infantino insists ticket pricing for the World Cup is fair. The tournament organisers are facing legal action with a subpoena brought by New York and New Jersey over ticketing prices. Ahead of the tournament opener in Mexico City, Infantino says if they'd sold tickets too cheaply, they'd have become inflated on resale sites.
4: Where would the money go then? Well, to those who organise secondary market or black market activities and not to football. So every dollar that comes in goes back into the development of football.
0: And England lead Costa Rica 1-0 at half-time in their final warm-up game after an hour's weather delay in Orlando. Declan Rice scored the goal after 9 minutes. That's the latest. I'm Nigel Adley.

Who's excited for Friday? Because that is when Olivia Rodrigo's third studio album is out. You Seem Pretty Sad for a Girl So In Love. Also, of course, containing that single, Drop Dead, on BFBS at the Forces Station. It's my turn now then. Nikki Smith with you. Hope all is well. It's Biffy Clyro next, and this is Goodbye.

0: everyone.
1: Now, there's been a lot of talk about Dua Lipa's wedding recently, of course, to Callum Turner, throwing a big Italian wedding. Did you see her wedding dress? Whoa. Talk about a lot of feathers on a warm Saturday night in the heart of Sicily's capital. Hundreds of guests piled into the Villa Valguarneria. I bet I've said that wrong, but you know, anyway, she's basically got married, Dua Lipa, to her actor, Callum Turner. And we wish them the best of luck. Here she is then, and Dance the Night, it's BFBS.

still love that film, you know. It is obviously from the Barbie film, and it's still so good. And, you know, I just love Margot Robbie. I think she's an amazing actress. Have you seen her in Wuthering Heights? Don't think that's doing the round in the cinemas at the moment, but do check out all of the listings at bfbscinemas.com. And on Sunday, we will go through the movie chart on the Chart Countdown, and there is a new number one in the box office this week. Find out 5 o'clock UK time with Elliot Darby.

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0: It'll be

Prosper and Clooney, it is Free Your Mind. Now, off the back of my terrible pronunciation for that Italian place where Dua Lipa got married, La Dolce Vita Night is on Thursday, the 18th of June, at the International Conference Centre from 6 until 11.30. And it's at JFC Brunson. They're excited to invite you to this special evening to get ready to enjoy a relaxed and elegant night inspired by the true spirit of Italy. Maybe I need to go and brush up on my accent. Now, expect a delicious... Oh, look, it's an Italian word again. Aparisena, with the authentic Italian speciality. Stop it. Who's putting this writing down in front of me? And some great company. You've got live music as well. It's going to be a really good night. Families are very welcome. A dedicated kids area as well, also available. Info from The Hive in Brunson. Right, I won't talk over this track anymore because it's amazing. It's from The Verve and it's Lucky Man. Force's story on the way next.

0: know, shame on me for my Italian pronunciations. Don't tell anybody, I'm so bad. Now, there's regular adventure training, and then there's taking on Everest. Soldiers from 4th Battalion, the Ranger Regiment, have just returned home after their expedition to Nepal, which was part-funded by the BFBS welfare grant. And Lance Corporal Chris White has spoken to Joe Carden, who asked him if the group achieved what they set out to.
1: Yes, absolutely. So we managed to get 9 out of the 11 to the top of the world, which is very, very good. Considering all of the challenges and how long it takes and just sort of the reality of the mountain. But no, did I enjoy it? I don't know. I don't know if I'm willing to say that yet, but we definitely achieved what we put out to do, which is to put the Ranger flag at the top of the world. So yeah.
2: That's the thing, isn't it? I reckon give you a couple of weeks of rest and getting back to normality and you will look back on this and go, yeah, do you know what? Fair play. We did it. There was a lot of training, a lot of build up to this project. Did it pay off? Did you manage to use those skills while you were actually out with kind of like boots on the ground?
1: Yeah, absolutely. So even from down to the physical training program that we're on, also to the crampon skills that we practiced when we went up to Scotland, because sort of relating Scotland to Everest climbing isn't sort of, they don't normally go hand in hand. However, the fact that we were so competent and so well practiced while walking on crampons on the rocks up in Scotland really paid dividends when we were up in Everest. So yeah, all of the training that we did with ATGA and everything, it's been so useful and so good.
2: Would you say that there's anything that surprised you? Is there, what were the kind of things that you weren't able to see coming?
1: Just how big it actually is. And so I know it's crazy, but you walk for 10 days just to get to base camp. And then you do 8 hours, 12 hours again and again and again. It really is sort of an ultra marathon of the endurance events. It was so big.
2: you would have thought they'd put in a stairlift or something by now, wouldn't you?
1: Yeah, I know. Yeah, there's got to be like a faster way of doing it, yeah.
2: So if you were to do this again, what would you and the guys have done differently, if anything?
1: Ooh, that's an interesting question. One thing I would probably do is maybe a few longer workouts, because it's more of a mental resilience challenge. Like the fact on the summit push, you go from camp 3 up to camp 4, rest for 2 hours, and then you're on a 12 and a half hour day after doing 8 hours of exercise already. And I think that's the mad thing, is that with the oxygen, or with the lack of oxygen, you really do, you take one step, you take a breath, you take one step, you take a breath, which people had explained to me before, but I hadn't really appreciated until I'm taking, as a fit guy, one breath, one step.
2: Yeah, that's intense, man. That's intense. So I wanted to ask, who in your team had kind of the best or the most unique reaction to that actual point of being on top of the world?
1: So we got there, and then it was very much take your photo, get the proof, and then kind of get back down, because we did a nighttime summit. And it was so windy. It was, you got there, you came back down. But I'd say the real special moment was Ranger Bijaya Rana, who actually got promoted to Lance Corporal at the top of the world. There's a video of him, and his smile is ear to ear. He's from Nepal as well, so it really, really means everything to him. But yeah, he was the first up, got promoted in his home country. So that's a really special moment.
0: Oh, brilliant stuff, and what an achievement. I have to say, in my lifetime, I have never wanted to climb Everest, but I think for those that do it, wow, I must feel amazing. I think I'm a bit too scared, to be honest. That's what it boils down to. Gigi Perez then, this is Sailor Song on BFBS. We've got Kalani on the way after this.

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Never thought that you was like this. I took the tag off and made you priceless. I just spent a half a meal on a chandelier. Now you try and cut me off like a light switch. Try and stay in Ali, saying that you need some time to breathe.

It's Maroon 5 then, featuring Future, and that is Cold. Now, I'm going to put this next song on, and immediately you're just going to think of the video that goes with it, aren't you? Naughty. Here's Eric Prydz. This is Call On Me.

maybe you're just up and getting going, or maybe you're still in the gym. It is quite late. Otherwise, good morning if you're listening in Brunei. Just a heads up about the Akrotiri Families Day Festival, which is on the Akrotiri Rugby Club pitch, 20th of June. That is on Saturday. Live bands, rugby matches, food, drink, and a great summer atmosphere. Get yourself there.

It's the Inspirer then, Material Lover, and that is from the Devil Wears Prada 2 film. It's BFPS. Just a heads up for some highlights on TV for next week then. Outrageous, the six siblings enjoying a soiree. One is left wondering if a boyfriend will ever propose. Starts on Sunday on BBC One.

down. It's OnlyFans inside the machine. The billion-pound success of OnlyFans lies a hidden ecosystem of exploitation. Sounds interesting. Right, Perry is next then. This is Tears, followed by The Lumineers.

0: Protesters are once again taking to the streets of Belfast in anti-immigration violence. The trouble follows the stabbing of Stephen Ogilvie with a 30-year-old Sudanese refugee appearing in court earlier charged with attempted murder. He lost an eye and his family is appealing for the violence to stop. Sky's Tom Parmentier is at tonight's main flashpoint on the outskirts of North Belfast.
1: Stones, bricks, missiles, fireworks going off, fires being set. We saw the water cannon deployed. And we've seen the police use plastic bullets.
0: The US military has launched new strikes on Iran tonight after Donald Trump said US forces would hit the country hard. Tensions have risen again after he accused Tehran of shooting down a military helicopter over the Strait of Hormuz. US Central Command says the strikes on multiple targets are on response to Iran's unwarranted and continued aggression. Here's the US Defense Secretary Pete Hegseth.
2: The president expects us to be strong and resolute with the way that we respond and bring firepower. And we will certainly do that if need be. So we'll strike them hard tonight and hopefully Iran makes a good decision.
0: Sir Keir Starmer has refused to rule out tax rises to fund additional spending on defence. He was pressed on the issue during Prime Minister's questions earlier by the Conservative leader Kemi Badenoch, who claimed the government's cutting £3.5 billion from the armed forces. The MOD has announced the formation of a new task force to accelerate deployment of AI into the hands of British armed forces to strengthen UK military capabilities. The Rapid AI Delivery Task Force has been launched to get robust AI-enabled tools to the military ASAP. It'll ensure that soldiers, sailors and aircrew have access to smarter tech that helps them make better decisions, take on dangerous tasks with less risk and outpace adversaries who are rapidly developing their own AI capabilities. A new era has begun for the Royal Marines with a key name change. The King's confirmed that 3 Commando Brigade will now be known as the UK Commando Force. England lead Costa Rica 3-0 in their final warm-up match ahead of the World Cup. The match in Orlando started an hour late due to storms in the area. And FIFA President Gianni Infantino has told people to chill and relax about the controversial topics that have dominated the build-up to the World Cup. He says it's unfortunate that the Somali referee Omar Attan has been denied entry to the United States. Others have faced visa issues, while high ticket prices continue to cause much debate. Infantino says there's only so much FIFA can do.
3: We try always to find solutions, but then we need to respect that we are not the kings of the world who can rule over governments and police forces and I don't know what. We are a sports organization. We try to do our best.
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absolutely loves that song. Talk of the Town with Fred again is Ginny Carlin, who you can hear in Gibraltar. Of course, she absolutely loves it. Arctic Monkeys before that and Brainstorm. Hope you're well then. Here we go again. It's Nikki Smith. And guess what? As we've now crossed over into Thursday, maybe some of you have already done that already, but UK into Thursday. It's the first day of the World Cup.

beautiful self, don't marry her, on BFBS at the Forces Station. Now, yes, it is the start of the World Cup today. I hope you're excited, or maybe you're just a bit of a dipper into these kind of tournaments, if you know what I mean. I'm a bit like that as well. I never watch football, but then when it comes to the big tournaments like this, I get quite excited, especially if we start doing well. Well, I'm looking at England. Are you looking at another team? Well, it's Mexico and South Africa that are going to kick things off later on at a normal time, I should say, 8 o'clock UK time. That is Group A. Mind you, depending on where you are in the world, it could be your very early morning, the middle of the night, or your very early evening. So, yeah, it really will just depend, won't it? Some of the games, just looking at the timings, actually, there's a few that are at 6 o'clock in the evening, 5 o'clock as well on Monday. But, yeah, most of them are kind of like in the middle of the night. There's going to be some tired people, aren't there? Maybe, you know, your boss might go, oh, you can have a late morning start. I think that's going to happen.

Alfa Ray and D-Block Europe, and that, of course, is Prada. Now, with all those listings I was just saying about for the World Cup, you can just head to bfbs.com/World Cup and everything is all on there. Excited, I know. And it's going to be across, of course, three nations, the United States, Mexico and Canada, and going on until the 19th of June. Good luck to your team, whoever they may be.

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Yeah, we don't get angry, we don't get even. We don't talk about beef, by the way, did I mention I just turned vegan? I need the pagans breathing so they can see my new Top Boy season. I need the pagans alive so they can all see that it's still my time. I don't know why they act tough online. I see them outside and they ain't saying

My choppers and my charges, and we're still the same, ain't nothing changed except the car keys. Vroom, vroom, I told her to gas me up, I need a gasoline, I'm trying to slide it, just like a cash machine, I made a

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By the way, also sticking with the football, because we seem to be on that kind of vibe at the moment, we've got our own fantasy football league going. Just for a bit of fun, just for bragging rights and all of that malarkey, I shall not be joining in on this one. I might be joining in on watching a few games, but I definitely won't be joining in on the fantasy football because I have no idea. But if you know better than me, head to bfbs.com/fantasyfootball and bet.

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2: Hello, I'm Jacob Dyer, and welcome back to another Webmash, where we have a look at some of the weird, wacky, and wonderful stories that have been going viral this week. First up, an adorable video of a dog has been going viral because whilst it's waiting in the car for the owner to come out of the shops, the dog goes into the driver's seat and starts honking the car horn to tell its owner to hurry up. If only I could have got away with that as a kid. My mum used to take forever in the shops. Next, you've probably heard of a cheese rolling race where people run down hills with a load of cheese, but in Dorset in the UK, Gold Hill is known for a different type of cheese race where people run up the hill carrying a 23-kilogram bit of cheese. I struggle walking up a hill at the best of times. Finally, over to Australia, where a bag of lettuce has been going viral, but only for what was in the lettuce. A man found a fully live frog living in his lettuce that he bought from the supermarket. Obviously, you can imagine, frogs in Australia, a little bit bigger than the ones you get in the UK. And the fact that it was living, that's enough to put me off lettuce forever. And I struggle with my five a day anyway. On that note, that is your lot on Webmash for this week. To stay up to date with all of our Forces news and content, be sure to check out our socials. 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

Sal Lefty and Boston, it's BFBS, and thank you very much to Jacob for some web mash ahead of that. And Jacob, back with you if you're listening in Gibraltar for your breakfast show for music, travel news and weather. David Gray is on the way next. This is Babylon.

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It's Lewis Capaldi and Stay Love on BFBS The Forces Station. It's Nikki Smith then, keeping you company on the brink of the World Cup. Are you excited? I know. Right, what have you got planned then for your weekend? We're nearly getting there, aren't we? Already onto your Thursday morning. Don't forget, if you're listening in the Falklands every Saturday, 9:30, it is the MPC Park Run. If you're new to doing the Park Run, you need to meet at 20 past 9. Don't forget to get all signed up for it. And you can find the QR code at the gym.

Madison Avenue, Don't Call Me Baby on BFBS. Now, also, if you're listening in MPC, it's bingo, and that is on Thursday then at 7:30 for your eyes down. £5 for 5 games, vouchers, cash and BFBS prizes to be won. And the best bit is that your dobbers will be provided. If you want to find out more details, 5321. And don't forget as well at Oasis Cafe, they always would welcome you if you want to volunteer and give them a hand. It's George next then. This is Outside on

0: Police in Northern Ireland have used water cannon to disperse protesters on the second night of unrest in Belfast. The violence was sparked by the stabbing of a man on Monday. Stephen Ogilvie lost an eye in the attack. A Sudanese man appeared in court yesterday charged with his attempted murder. Groups of masked men gathered tonight in the north of Belfast, tearing bricks from walls and breaking up paving stones to use as missiles against police. The BBC's Dan Johnson is at the scene.
1: All night we've seen lines of police officers forming up, trying to push that crowd away down this road. They've been trying to keep them away from a hotel just the other side of the road here, which is believed to be housing migrants. That's somewhere that these demonstrators were hoping to target, perhaps in the hope of repeating some of the scenes of violence that we saw on the streets of Belfast last night.
0: The US military has launched new strikes on Iran. Both sides exchanged strikes 24 hours ago after the US accused Iran of shooting down a US military helicopter patrolling the Strait of Hormuz. Iran says it'll now reassess diplomatic engagement with Washington, and Donald Trump had a simple message.
2: We hit him hard yesterday, and we're going to hit him again hard today, in case you miss it, in case you don't turn on your television set. We'll see what happens with the deal. We were really close to a deal, but they keep tapping us along. They keep playing us for suckers.
0: The MOD has announced the formation of a new task force to speed up deployment of AI into the hands of British armed forces to strengthen UK military capabilities. Nigel Adley reports.
3: The Rapid AI Delivery Task Force, or RAID for short, has been launched to get robust AI-enabled tools into the hands of the UK's armed forces faster than ever before. Established jointly with the Defence Secretary, the task force will ensure soldiers, sailors and aircrew have access to smarter technology that helps them make better decisions, take on dangerous tasks with less risk and outpace adversaries who are rapidly developing their own AI capabilities.
0: England cricket captain Ben Stokes has been dropped from